0: think I'm getting you right now.
1: All right. I guess the question is if I play video games or what one I have here. I use Wii Bowling. There's 20 of us that play on a league, Wii Bowling. Thank you for doing the net there, Grayson. KB2EV.
0: Okay, yeah. The question of the night is, do you have a favorite video arcade game? I simply see, Mike. Next up, KL4RCS, which from how do I pronounce this? Alaska? yeah, I guess.
2: Well, good evening, Grayson, and everyone else. KL4RCS in Metal Lakes, Alaska. Yeah, it says Wasilla, Alaska, but I'm a little bit north of Wasilla in Metal Lakes, Alaska. And, yeah, I play Monopoly Go pretty much twice a day. It's my on my phone. But thanks for doing that. Appreciate it. 48 degrees sunshine in here in Metal Lakes, Alaska. Back to net control.
0: Audie, some please to you, Witch. Next up, KF5, WFX, Malkus from Armadillo, Texas.
3: Hey, Grayson, I'm actually located in Ratonia currently. I need to update my FCC record. Name here is Marcus, and, I haven't played a BO game in a couple of years, so, but if I want to play one, I like to play Flight Simulator and fly the airplane game. That's a cool airplane game. I really like that game. Back to you, Grayson.

0: Arnison, please see you, Malkus. Next up, KE2, EDS, Mall from Ammo, New York.
1: Good evening, Grayson, Vicky, River. As far as video games, I never really played any type of video games. When I was a young kid, I played outdoors, so mine would be a nun. So I have a question for you, Grayson. What is your favorite video or arcade game?
0: Okay, to answer your question, Malk, it will be Minecraft. Alright, so first you, Malk. Next up, Entry D2D, Ray from Beeville, Pennsylvania.
2: Good evening, Grayson. Entry D2D here. Well, I'm like the last individual. I have never played video games. Years ago, when I started getting them for my kids, I set up a lot of them, but I never actually played them. Back to Nick. This is N3D QD.
0: All right, some freeze to you, Ray. Next up, K2AT from East Simpe, New York.
3: Good evening, Grayson. Good evening to everyone on the net. I have to tell you, I don't really have a favorite game. I'm not into video games. I got one for Christmas 1 year, and I used it a little while. But it's just not my thing. Have a great day, everyone. K2AP, back to that.
0: Next up, NWO, Dan from Radford, Virginia.
4: Good evening to everybody on the net tonight. My answer is a little bit different. 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
2: 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KAH BYU. My favorite was Asteroids. They used to do pretty good at that one in the arcade. back to you.
3: Good evening, Grayson, and everyone on the Usenet. The video game that I really enjoyed playing was Real Flight Simulator. Back to net control, 73 to all, W2, RBC.
1: I'd send please to you, Randy. I will hand it back over to Vicky, I think. Okay, yeah, Vicky, to take in some more calls, friends.
4: Thank you, Grayson. You're doing a great job. This is Vicky, K8BKY, and again, tonight's question, do you have a favorite video or arcade game? If not, that's good, too. 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
7: Alpha Bravo 4, Kilo Kilo, AB4KK.
4: All right, well, hang on just a second. We got AB4KK, WB2JPQ, and 3DMG, and there was a AA3MR. Were you in and out?
6: Yes, ma'am. Yeah, that call's correct. AA3MR, Walt. Thank you.
4: Okay, and you were in and out? I thought I heard in and out somewhere, and I just want to make sure.
6: Nope, negative, negative.
4: Okay, thank you. We'll be back to you in just a minute then. Was there anybody we missed or anybody else that wants to come?
7: KO4QMM. KO4QMM.
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0: And then to add to that list, we've got Roger KO4, QMN, Sal W2SAL, Neil KR4 HBQ, and Michael KJ5 MZL. And the question is, do you have a favorite video game or arcade game? Over to you, Grayson.
1: All right, thanks, Vicky. I'm on the long list. Okay, here we go. Hold on, give me a second. All right, baby BTJ, BTQ's Dick from Elden, New York.
2: Well, good evening, little buddy. You must have come in after I went upstairs tonight. I have never played a video game in my life. I've never played a game on a computer in my life, so I got to go in the none column, Grayson. This is WB2JTQ.
1: Alright, so free C-Deck. Next up, and free MDC Michael from Winston? I cannot pronounce any names tonight. Winston, Salem, North Carolina?
3: You got it right, Grayson. Winston, Salem, North Carolina. Well, Grayson, I've been playing video games since I was a kid, and here I am nearly 50 years old, and I still play them. Well, I play racing video games mostly, but I recently bought some other games recently that I play now, but I'm not going to say what games those are. But I've been playing video games since I was a kid, but I do play a lot of racing games because I've been a race fan for quite a long time, so my favorites happen to be racing video games. So back to you, Grayson, and 3MDC.

0: All right, 7 Fleas to you, Michael. Next up, 8A Flea, M.R., Clementon, Pennsylvania.
1: Good evening, Grayson, and everybody on the net. Hope everybody's doing well. Yeah, when I was playing video games a good while ago, I liked Madden NFL, and I liked it at NHL EA Sports. Thanks a lot. This is AA3MR.
0: Some fleas to you, Walt. Next up, AB4KK, Chris from Folkston, Georgia.
2: All right, well, good evening, everybody. Oh, I've played video games for years. First video game I ever played was a Heat Kit. A ping pong game that I put together and it hooked to a TV. And then I had a Big 20 and I typed in a program. It was a Star Trek game, and that was one of my favorites. But I also played Pac-Man a lot, and I still do that today. And I have bowling games and pool games, and I love to play solitaire. So those are my games. Back to Ned. Hey, before KK.
0: All right, some fleas to you, Chris. Next up, KO4MQMM, Roger from, I'm sorry,
3: I pronounced
0: that city name from Florida.
3: No worries, Grayson. I have the same problem sometimes. Umatilla. And there was a game like 2008 I got quite addicted to called Dark Orbit. It was a space game. It's still out there, I do believe. Fly around galaxies and talk to people on TeamSpeak. It was real fun, real addicting, and I even became colonel. Back to you, and thanks for the net. KO4Q, I'm clear.
0: Next up, W2SAL, South from Chickamauga, New York.
4: Good evening, Grayson. If you want to have some fun, figure out how to spell or how to say my town. But as far as tonight's question, I have to go with pinball as my favorite. What was your favorite, by the way?
0: My favorite was Minecraft. All right. So if we see Sal next time. KO4HBQ, Neil from Durham, North Carolina.

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1: Whiskey 8 Lima Delta Tango. Whiskey 8 Lima Delta Tango. 1, 2, 3, 3, 2, 1.
2: And that is a perfect example of cross-connecting and interrupting a net all in one and giving you a call sign to write yourself out. You're doing a great job, Grayson. All right, this is Vicki, K8VKY. And again, the question is, do you have a favorite favorite video or arcade game? And Grayson's got about 10 minutes left, so we'll take some more seconds for him. Twice as slowly, please.

0: All right, we had something keyed up there for a minute. We need about 10 more seconds for Grayson. Anyone, anywhere.
1: K-E-2-F-L-O, K-E-2-F-L-O.

All right, after getting a couple of nodes out of the way, we've got N5, RTC, KK7, EJH, and KE2, FLO. Was there anybody else that was trying to get in under there?

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1: Kilo Bravo 2, Whiskey Golf Charles, Kilo Bravo 2, Whiskey Golf Charles Mobile.

All right, we were just talking about how it's not only Mother's Day weekend, but apparently there's some important hockey game going on. All right, so we got KV2WGC N5RTC KK7EJH and KE2FLO. And tonight's question is, do you have a favorite video or arcade game? Over to Grayson.

0: Okay, thank you, Vicky. Alrighty, full stop, KE2FLO, Mike from Buffalo, New York.
1: Good evening, this is KE2FLO. Good evening, Grayson, Vicky, everyone else out there on the net tonight. And as far as the question tonight, yes, I do. I'll start with my favorite arcade game going back a little bit years ago. That would be Galaga if I was going to be on an arcade game. But currently, my most played game is on the PlayStation 5. I like Gran Turismo

0: 7. I have a really cool racing simulator with the chair, the whole setup, and the pedals, and the shifter, and all that stuff. So, yeah, I spent a lot of time in the racing simulator on Gran Turismo 7. And my question is, what is your favorite video game? And with that, I will say back to you, Net Control. This is Mike, KE2FLO.
1: Hi, yeah, Mike, my favorite video game is Minecraft. I simply see you, Mike. Next up, KK7EJH, Greg from Adair, ADA, Ada, Michigan, I think is how you pronounce that. I'm probably misspelling that, knowing me.
2: Good evening, all. This is KK7EJH. KK7EJH, it's Greg in Ada, Michigan, and going back a ways, I used to live in the arcade when I was back in school and played Galaga, Galaxian, Robotron, but my all-time favorite was Defender. I love that game, it's still one of my favorites, and playing any video games right now because I'm still working too many hours, obviously, but that's my story, so... Back to Net Control, and thanks, everyone, for letting me join in.

0: 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Next up, N5 OTC. 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
1: 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Back to net control.
0: All right, some for you to tell me. Next up, KB2WGC, Kevin from Homosassa, Florida.
2: Good evening, Grayson, and everybody on the net tonight. My favorite game was Defender. If we weren't playing darts at the bar, we were playing Defender in the back room. Everybody have a good weekend, and happy Mother's Day to every mother out there. Kilo Bravo 2, Whiskey Golf Charles Clear.
0: Alright, so we see Kevin. Next up, I will hand it over to Sal to, to hand it over to Rival, Campbell, GIP. With that said, so please to y'all.
3: Thanks, Grayson. You did a fine job out there, and Ms. Vicky for coaching them. If Ms. River is ready, what we're going to do here is we're going to turn around and we're going to get some more callers in. So if you're ready, we want to keep Ms. River busy for the next half hour, so I'm going to probably need 30 of you guys to check. This is W2SAL for the East Coast Reflector YouthNet, and tonight's question is, do you have a favorite video or arcade game? With that, we'll take callers now. 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
0: All right, I yelled out for the guys about the girls. Any girls out there wishing to check in? We're going to try getting you in here one way or the other.

0: Alright, nothing heard. So from the bottom up, I got Bill VA3YBS. I got Tom K6GBZ. I got Derby Dan KD2VNU. And I got Chris that just snuck in KQ4GLY. So, Ms. River, I'm going to turn it over to you, and you can start with Mr. Derby Dan and drop it all the way down to the bottom. Go ahead.
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2: 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I guess the old retro games back on Atari, back when my kids were younger. I didn't do a whole lot of gaming, but like Space Invaders, that kind of games. 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Doing a great job as always. KD2VNU.
1: 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Next up is K6GBC. Tom in Cameron Park, California.
3: Hello, River, and everyone on the net. This is Kilo 6 Golf Bravo Zulu, Tom from Cameron Park in Northern California. My game is Pokemon Go. That's it. Everyone have a great night.
1: Thank you for coming. Occurred to me that you can ask me a question, too. Next up is VA3YBS, Bill in Dunville, Ontario, Canada.
4: Good evening, River. Thank you for doing the net tonight. This is VA3YBS, Bill in Dunville. And I don't play video games much anymore. But I used to play one that I liked. It was called Castle Wolfenstein. And I got so wrapped up in that game one day I was playing that I forgot to go to work. Anyway, question for you. Video game. Back to you, VA3YBS.
1: I didn't hear much of that at the end, but I think the question that you had for me was, what's my favorite video game? 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
4: Yes, River, thank you. My question for you was, do you have a favorite video game? What is it?
1: Well, my favorite video game is Minecraft. Anyways, next up is KQ4GLY, Chris in Parrish, Florida.
5: 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My favorite arcade was Pinball and Space Invaders. Back to you.
1: Thanks for coming. Next up is WB3ILA, Stephen in Easton, Pennsylvania.
6: River, been off the air for a while here, Usenet, and good talking to you again. The only thing I ever play is on the phone anymore. And the latest thing that's got me addicted is these games where you shoot stuff and they merge into other things. When you collect so many of something, it turns into something else and something else and something else. And it's just the craziest things that people could think of that they develop, and I get addicted to it. But that's it. When I was a kid, it's funny, David, Derby Dan said about Wolfenstein. My kids, my grandsons, or I mean my sons, listened and played that 1994, an old IBM PS1. That's when that stuff came out, Wolfenstein. I'll never forget that. That and Duke Nukem and Doom, you know, so crazy. But a long time. My question for you, River, is there a game that you used to play that you don't play any longer, either you got tired of it or moved on to something else. Back to you, WP3 Island.

0: Nothing really comes to mind right now. Nothing, sure. Pretty much just Minecraft is the only one I've ever played. Oh, wait, there is one that we used to play on Xbox One, and it was called Game Beasts. It was just these blobby characters fighting each other. That was a lot of fun, but we don't have the Xbox anymore. So, yeah, that's it. I'm going to hand it over to Sal. This is KR4GIP. Over to you, Sal.
1: Thanks, Miss River. Okay, folks, we got to get about another 15 of you guys in here to talk to Miss River tonight and find out what she's all about with her video games and that. So with that, we'll take any more check-ins anywhere at this time. And come quick.
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0: All right, anyone else out there wishing to check into the Usenet, please come now.
1: Yeah, this is N3LLY. This is N3LLY. I'd like to check in and out.
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1: JJ5BOS, is that correct, Ethan?
2: That is a good copy. By the way, is my signal coming in clean? The past few weeks we've had issues between the couple different repeaters on here.
1: Yeah, copy that on a clean signal. I also see you're new to the system here, and appreciate you checking in. And don't forget, when Miss River comes around to you, if you could ask her a question as well, that goes a long way. So with that, we're going to go from you, KJ5VOS, up to N3LLY, and up another step to KBA PLV, and then finally to KJ5MEL. And with that, I'm going to turn it over to Miss River. So if you're ready, girl, it's all yours.
3: Thank you, Sal. Next up is KJ5MEL, Jose in Austin, Texas.
4: Great job, as usual, Miss Rivers. I have a question for you. What other games do you play besides video games? What do you like to do for entertainment?
3: Well, I like to play Labyrinth. It's a board game. And Unstable Unicorns, which is a card game. That's a lot of fun. Anyways, the question of the night is, do you have a favorite video or arcade game? If you want to come back and answer that.
4: I'm a little young, so I didn't play many arcade or video games. About as far as I got was the Atari ping pong. But I love Uno. I love other card games. I love chess. But video games is not my thing. It never has been. I have a son and a grandson. They love video games. They can play all day long. Not this fellow. Thank you.
3: Fair enough. Games aren't for everyone, and I also like Uno and chess. Next up is KV8PLV, Chris in Novi, Michigan.
5: Good evening, River. You and the group are doing a wonderful job. It's great to hear you guys coming out on Friday. You can put me down for the game Defender, whether it was at the skating rink or at home on the Atari. That was a challenging game. And my question for you, River, is when you do play a video game, do you prefer on a phone screen, on a tablet, or on a TV screen? AB8PLV, back to that.
3: I prefer playing video games on either my phone or my computer. And so, yeah, thank you for coming. Next up is N3LLY, Glenn in Glen Burnie, Maryland.
6: Yeah, hi. I heard you. I'm sorry. I wanted to check in and out. I checked in and out, but I guess I wasn't heard. So let me say, have a great night, everybody. And I'll say 7-3, but I am in and out. Have a good night.
3: All right. Sorry about that. Thank you for coming anyways. Next up is KJ5BOS, Ethan in Perlin, Texas.
2: Well, on tonight's topic, I started with some of what we consider the originals back in the very first Mario, but Some of my favorites in the past 10 years have been the Far Cry series. They just continue to get better and better. Great acting, great mechanics of the game. Also the Battlefield series. As far as questions for you, have you played any of the old school original multiplayer, such as what we'd consider the original GoldenEye, perhaps?
3: Sorry, I didn't catch the end of that question. If you could come back again, please.
2: Yes, my question back to you was, I don't know your age. You seem a little bit on the younger side, so the question is, have you played one of the original multiplayers, GoldenEye, on the N64 back in the day?

0: Nope, I have never played that before. And yeah, I guess I would be considered young in the ham radio stuff. I'm 12 years old. Anyways, next up is K7FPS Fred in Reno, Nevada.
1: Well, hey, River, and everyone on the net, K7FPS. I'm not a gamer. However, in my youth, I'm going to add another vote for Galaga. I'll throw 50 cents into one of the games. It's got to be an upright. It has to be one of the originals. Full screen, CRT, or LCD, either or. So, anyway, I don't have a question for you. So, K7FPS, back to Ned.
0: All right, thank you for coming. Next up is W5DON, Don in Corpus Christi, Texas.
2: Good evening to you, River, Grayson, Vicky, and the rest of the net. So, I would have to say that I, to my knowledge, have never played much in the way of video games, so I don't have a favorite. Definitely more of a board game and cards kind of a guy, chess included. So back to you, River. Thanks for holding the net, WD5DON.
0: Yep. I also like to play board games and card games and the like. Anyways, we're at the end of the list now, so I'm going to hand it over to Sal to get some more check-ins.
3: Hey, thanks, Ms. River. Okay, folks, we've got, about 15 minutes here to go, so we got to get at least 12 of you guys in here to check in and keep Ms. River busy the rest of the night here on the YouthNet. And don't forget, the question of the night is, do you have a favorite video or arcade game? And you can ask her any question. I'm sure she'll answer. So with that, please come now.
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0: right, I got a couple question marks here. It was WB something or other. Okay, I think we got it figured out. And where'd that other one go? I think we got that figured out as well. Okay, so from the bottom up, our pal Daryl, VK3, AWA, KD2, WBZ, KA4, RGR, KR4, GGT, N2, Zulu, Victor, November. I hope Maddie's around to answer this tonight. I haven't talked to her in a while. And let's see, KE2CCK, K5DLD, and starting us up here is going to be KF8SAF. So with that, Miss River, I'm going to send it over to you, and we'll see what we can do here. Go ahead.
1: Thanks, Sam. Next up is KF8SAF. I think that's a question mark there. We don't have a name or a place to go with that call sign.
2: Kilo Foxtrot 8, Foxtrot Alpha Sierra, KF8FAS. My name here is Chris. I'm from Boulder, Ohio. If you look me up on QRZ, it's going to say Watchdog. We currently just moved about, 2 weeks ago. My favorite video game, 157. Oh, but I play MWZ Zombies faithfully. And my question to you, do you play MW3 Zombies? Back to you, Net Control, KF8FAS.
1: Nope, I don't think I've ever even heard of it. Anyways, thank you for coming. Next up is K5DLD, David in Conroe, Texas.

0: KK5DLD, David in Conroe, Texas. Please come now.
1: Hey, everybody. I run probably video games and many arcade games out here. What I do, I like to play a lot of board games. My favorite game was one called Dungeons and Dragons. We played with other people. We went up to Texas A&M one time for a tournament. And that was a lot of fun. So back to you. Keto 5, Del Toro Madonna.
0: All right, thank you for coming. You were pretty scratchy there, but I think we could just make out what you're saying. Next up is N2ZDN, Maddie and Alan in Kendall, New York.
2: Oh, good evening, River, everyone on the net tonight. Well, mine, this goes back to the 90s, and I haven't really played video games in probably 30 years, but this is something called McMurphy's Mansion, and it was a text-based game you play on your computer, and you would actually type your command, like, you know, example, like, look, and it would give you a description of what's in the room, and you had to retrieve different items and find your way through this place. It was quite fascinating. It forces you to use your imagination, because all it was text-based. There was no pictures or anything like that. And that was probably one of my favorites. Let me give you to Maddie here, and she can tell you what hers is.
3: My little boy wanders because we get to be Losies.
2: That was Mario Wonders? Is that what you said? Yep, Mario Wonders. So that's what we got for tonight. Thank you so much, and great job, everyone. Have a good weekend. At the end, back to net.
0: All right, thank you guys for coming. I've never played a game like McMurphy's Mansion. Anyways, next up is KR4GGT, Andrew in Virginia.
4: Thank you. This is KR4GGT, Andrew in Greenville, South Carolina. My favorite game is called Orion Drift on a virtual reality headset. It's a really fun game. I play that a lot. And yeah, I'm glad I'm checking in tonight. I'm currently away from my QTH for a dance competition with my sister. This is KR4GGT, back to net 73.
0: Alright, thanks for coming. Next up is KA54RGR, Roger in Miramar, Florida.
5: Good evening, River. Great job on the net. My favorite video game right now is Angry Birds Friends. And one of my first video games that I enjoyed playing was Duck Hunt. I wonder a question to you. What is the first video game that you remember playing? KA4RGR, back to River.
0: Well, I remember the first video game I remember playing was Minecraft on Xbox 360. Yeah, there was a lot of stuff to do on that, and you could play multiplayer. That I can't do that now. Anyways, next up is KD2WBZ. Sorry, that was weird. Bob in Cortland, New York.

0: Good evening, Rivers, and thank you for hosting the net tonight and those who are still listening. My favorite game when I was a young kid was chess and checkers. That was big back then. I'm mid-60s, so going back, way back when, chess and checkers were a lot of playing time for us. I wonder if you played any chess or checkers yourself.
1: Miss River got lost.
2: Anyway, thank you for coming. Next up is...
1: We're going to go see Daryl, VK3, AWA. Daryl, the question to you is, do you have a favorite video or arcade game? Go ahead.
3: Good evening, River. And Sal, you doubled with River, but you both put it back to me, so there you go. River, video or arcade games. I come from a generation of traditional board game playing, and it was either out in the street playing football or cricket or playing board games. So I miss the video/arcade game generation, of which I'm not terribly disappointed about. Back to you. Thanks, River. Thanks, everyone.
2: All right. Thank you for coming. And that is the end of the list. So I'm going to hand it over to Sal to get some more check-ins for the last minute of the Usenet. So over to you, Sal.
1: Thanks, Ms. River. Sorry for the double there. I thought when you lost it in Zoom move, you were right off of frequency there. So I see we've got KQ4GKO already on deck, but let's see who else we can get in here in the next minute or so. So this will be a final couple out. So if you want to get in the log tonight, please call now. We'll get you in there at W2SAO for the East Coast Reflector Usenet this Friday evening, May 8th. 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

0: hold up there from the bottom up. I got KF8EBV, KE2FTG, KA5GSS. Three of you folks were in and out. Thanks for stopping by and have a great weekend. Don't forget it's Mother's Day Sunday, so make sure you do the right thing. At the top, we've got KQ4GKO. John, I think you were in there, but I'm not sure if you were in and out. So if you're still around, you want to come back to us, I'll kick it over to Miss River and she can talk to you. Go ahead.
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2: KQ4GKO, video games. I was the grandmaster, I self-titled myself that, of Tron, the original, with the spiders and tanks and motorcycles. And on a normal day, I could drop a quarter in the machine and play for an hour and a half, and on a good day, I could play for 3 hours. But that was 45 years ago, and I've never been good at video games since. So that was the glory days. I don't actually have a question for you, River, because I know too much about you. So this is KQ4GKO, back to net control.
1: All right, thank you for coming. I think that's it, and so I'm going to hand it over to Sal to close the net. This is KR4GIP. Over to you, Sal.
0: Thanks, Miss River. Fine job there tonight. Grayson, I know you took off, but fine job with you. And what is the use in that without a little bit of chaos and technical difficulty going on? We always manage to get through it. With that, I'm going to turn the repeaters back over to normal operation. For the East Coast Reflector, this is W2SAL saying goodnight, everyone, 7-3.

0: 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If anyone can come back, thank you.
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0: KA4RGR, thanks for the comeback. Just checking. All right, 7-3s, we'll be clear. 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
1: Michael Victor Kilo, Kilo Oscar 6, Mike November.

0: I didn't catch anything on that. Might have keyed up a little early. What was your call sign?
1: Call me. Kilo Oscar 6, Mike November.
0: Copy that there, Edward. November 2, Michael Victor Kilo. This is Paul from the other side of the country here on Jersey.
1: East Coast reflector there for you, right? So, yeah, how's things going out there in Jersey in general?
0: Well, compared to California, taxes suck just as much as Jersey. Probably the same cost of high living, but it is what it is. Yeah. Fortunately, I'm not here permanently. I got a missus that's invested in a career. I'd be long way from this state in a heartbeat.

0: hear much transmission from you. So this is to Michael Victor Kilo. I'm clear, and we'll be monitoring.
1: November 2, Mike Victor Kilo, Kilo Oscar 6, Mike, November, sorry about that. I think it's my local repeater. It times out for about 1 minute. It seems to be somewhat random. It's just firing up the echo. But yeah, anyway, if you got to go, 73, Kilo Oscar 6, Mike, November. Otherwise, go ahead and come back.
0: Loud and clear. No worries. I was just going to be monitoring in the background. But I was asking how things there in sunny California, because you asked me how things were here in Jersey. I was saying it was probably just about the same when it comes to the cost of living and taxes and everything. We're probably about neck and neck with each other.
1: Oh, yeah, for sure. Yeah, there's no doubt about it. And I think it's... you know, it's quickly going to be in most places, right? But you know, I guess we can't do anything but move. Is there anything anything good in Jersey, or is it just all bad? You know, for a while there, I was like, I just hated this place, and I'm like, it's all bad. I want to get out, but now I'm just like, I can't get out yet. Sorry, I got a jet going overhead. Constantly. But anyway, back to you.
0: I mean, Jersey's great, and I'm sure there's probably other people listening on the East Coast repeater that have visited or lived in Jersey. I mean, Jersey's great. I mean, great food, great people. You know, we got the Jersey Shore. We got some, you know, there's plenty to do in Jersey, but just the cost of living alone, and it just keeps going up and up and up and up. Infrastructure is pretty much shot. Can't fix the roadways, and just everything. Just we could sit at a bar and have and discuss California versus Jersey. We'll probably be close to similar to what we deal with on both sides. But that's really much to report on Jersey. I've been born and raised here, and you know, Jersey's still in my heart. But man, there comes a time when you gotta, you know, pull the plug and go somewhere else for the lower cost of living.

0: Kilo Oscar 6, Michael November from November 2, Michael Victor Kilo. I'm assuming you lost the repeater again. I'll be monitoring, so if you want to hit me back, I'll be monitoring.
1: I'm in there. I think maybe the I had a jet going over in the transmission. Did dot, you know, from my local repeater. But I was going to say, yeah, it's similar here. It's near and dear to my heart. Lots of cool things to do. You know, we got like the famous Santa Cruz, which could use a
2: WR2UHF
1: pressure washing, right? But the locals won't allow it, right? Because they like the sticky feeling. It's they call it a patina. Anyway, back to you.
0: Yeah, I mean, there's always good things about each state, but yeah, I mean, I'm semi sort of kind of retired, and you know, just with a pension, just moving to another state with one being pension friendly, because I wouldn't owe any taxes or anything on that, would be great, and then the cost to cut significantly in half, that would be a dream. But you know, when you're committed with somebody and they're committed with a career, you suck it up and hope that maybe one day down the road, you know, you find a nice piece of property elsewhere, and you just kind of go where you need to survive.
1: Yeah, I got the same situation with two kids, you know, 20, 21 and 27, prepared to leave. My in-laws, my wife, you know, and her career, and yeah, and it's just like, yep, I know the feeling. Anyway, yeah, we'll get there someday. I thought about Idaho, places like that, you know, a little, you know, on this side of the country. There's various places where you can still go, but yeah, it keeps going up and up. KO6, MMN.
0: Yeah, my whole family's here. Actually, the whole extended family is still here. I got a couple that are ranched outward in, like, Pennsylvania and Virginia area. But everybody I know, like, dear and dear, is, like, moving out. They're, you know, they're going to the Carolinas. They're going to Florida. Well, most of them are going to Florida, and Florida's going into the new Jersey down there because everybody's fleeing the state. But, yeah, I wouldn't mind Pennsylvania, which is like a hop, skip, and a jump over the bridge. Not that far from me. I'll cut my stuff right in half and still kind of be local. But I wouldn't mind Georgia, Tennessee, just far away from this place.
1: Yeah, I understand the sentiment. It's funny because my family, you know, came to the East Coast once upon a time, went to Iowa and Ohio. I'm sure they're in your area before that. Worked their way down to Texas, Oregon, and we ended up in California. Now, it's like we're going to work our way back, right? Yeah, pretty crazy, huh?

0: And honestly, the only thing I can keep doing is looking up houses on, like, Realtor or Zillow or Trulia. And I kind of have to have it, like, strategically placed where I can leave it open on the computer. And the missus, you know, she'll happen to glance by and, you know, take a peek at the screen, and then she'll kind of, like, get consumed into the photos of the house. And, you know, I'm looking for the right one that she wants, you know, that's got to have the, you know, the wraparound porch, you know, a couple car garage or something like that. And I'll just leave it up there just to entice her with the idea. And just be like, hey, you know, we could be there tomorrow if we wanted to. So I just gotta throw a couple things at her just to kind of show interest.
1: Paul, that's amazing. I'm on the same track, you know. I mean, we missed our opportunity. I'm like 52. I still got to work for quite a while. We missed our. You know, I was showing, like, you know, my wife houses in Idaho. Like, back around, like, 2020. And, I mean, they've gone up a lot. I mean, we could have just, I mean, we live in a box, rectangle-shaped two-story townhome, right, with an HOA. I mean, we could have had a nice setup by this time. But, yeah, I know how it goes, my friend. Anyway, back to you.
0: Yeah, I'm in the same predicament as you. A two-story townhouse and a freaking HOA. But, you know, I bought it when the housing market was like dead, and you could get mortgage rates like well below 3%, and I'd be stupid if I didn't jump on it when I did right now. But yeah, the housing market's still pretty crazy right now, no matter where you look. So. In time, just gotta keep moving along, and just live life.
1: Exactly, I was gonna say we gotta look on the bright side of life, my friend. Right? Yeah. Anyway, you got anything going for the weekend, or radio wise, or you got other pressing issues other than radio stuff? I'm a new ham myself, so I'm just, you know, a couple months in. You know, I bought a 10-meter radio and made a bunch of contacts, and now 10 meters dead. You know, so I've been getting on satellites. I just ordered a Yagi and a tripod, and I was like, man, I want to do, you know, I want to be able to collect USOs on the whole run, right? So, yeah, I'm just trying to keep busy, keep my mind off all this other stuff, but, you know, I can't help it, right? And it's pretty amazing, yeah, you know, hearing the exact same thing from you across the country here on Friday night, right? But back to Kill 6 MMN, Ed in San Jose, California.
0: Yeah, not unfortunately, I am committed to work this weekend. I got a seasonal job first day is actually tomorrow, so I work part-time for one of the concert venues for Live Nation, and the first concert is tomorrow, and it's a big one. It's all hands on deck, so it's going to be a nice 12-13-hour day. A little disappointed that, because there's a local ham fest that's going on by the Jersey Shore in a town called Surf City, near Long Beach, or actually on LBI, Long Beach Island, that I was hoping to go to, but by the time I looked up the date, I'm like, I gotta work. But hey, listen, I gotta work, gotta pay the bills. Managed to get the motorcycle out of storage about an hour ago, so I'm happy about that. I'm looking in the driveway, seeing that they're nice and shiny, so hopefully the weather holds out for the rest of the week, and I can get some miles on the bike, because I've been itching to get out there and feel the wind.
1: So I've only ridden times. One of my sons, he's really into bikes. He just got, I can't remember what it was. It's not a Harley, it's not like a rocket bike. It's like a big street bike. He had what was called a naked bike before that, and a bike that you can ride off road and on the street. Yeah, he's pretty into it. What kind of bike do you got?
0: I got an Indian Challenger. It's Indian's version of a Harley Road Glide. I love it. It's had it for 3.5 years now. Probably one of the best bikes I bought.

0: N2M, VK, KO6, MMM. If I lost you, I'm here just kind of hanging out, monitoring. If my repeater goes down, I have the trusty Echolink fired up. But anyway, KO6, MMM, I'll be listening.
1: And nothing came through, but I was just standing by to hear from you.
0: Can you hear me now, Paul?
1: Loud and clear.
0: Peter on the fritz, I guess. It's been up and down since I got my license a couple months or so ago. But I have this Echolink going. Yeah, I'm familiar with the Indian motorcycle plant. There was one in a city called Gilroy, south of my location, for years. It opened up. It was a big deal, and then it closed down. So I don't know if they, you know, moved shop somewhere else or what. You know, anyway, back to you.
1: Yeah, they're out in Spirit Lake, Iowa now. That's where the main factory's at. So, yeah, I mean, I really, really enjoyed it. But, I'm just talking to you on my little Anytone 878 radio. Actually, I swapped between this radio and my little Baofeng Mini radio with my All-Star node connected right to my my internet. So that's why I'm able to transit via All-Star and get on this East Coast Reflector.

0: Kilo Oscar 6, Michael November from November 2, Michael Victor Kilo. I think I lost you again there. So I'm actually going to say 73. Pleasure talking with you. I locked you on QRs. I got to start packing and get ready for work in the morning, so it's going to be a long day. And, again, pleasure chatting. November 2, Michael Victor Kilo, 73.
1: Well, yeah, very good, very good. Yeah, nice QSO, nice speaking with you. Best of luck. Enjoy the motorcycle ride. And November 2, Mike Victor Kilo, Kilo Oscar 6, Mike November, 73.

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0: Kilo Juliet 7. I forgot your call sign there, sir, but we got you in there. KQ4 YYN in Georgia.
1: Okay, YYN station. This is KJ7, Romeo Victor Bravo. Cody Wyoming on Echolink. Good evening, sir.
0: Good evening. Is that KJ7, Romeo Victor Bravo? Is that correct, sir?
1: That is correct, sir. KJ7RVV.
0: Okay, I was trying to write it down. I'm in the middle of a project over here in my radio shack. This is KQ4YYN. Joe over here in Georgia. First name is Floyd. But I go by part of my middle name, which is Joseph. I just go by Joe. Over.
1: Hi, Joe. Pleasure to make contact. The first name here is Ray, Romeo Alpha Yankee.
0: Hey, good deal, Ray. I had an offer named Ray. But anyway, he's passed away. Anyway, he just didn't take good care of his health. But how are you doing? Let's see. What time is it over here in Georgia here? Now, I don't know what time it is. Time has slipped away from me tonight. 10:05, what is it, about 8 o'clock out there where you're at? Over.
1: You're correct, Joe. It is actually 8:06 local time. Located here in northwest Wyoming, right outside of Yellowstone National Park, where the bears have been very well fed this week.
0: Well, surely tourists haven't got loose in there and got eaten up, have they? Or any kind of somebody's pets or something. I don't know. Never been out that way. Sometimes I like to go. And sometimes I think, do I have any business out there? And I say to myself, no, I have no business out there. Back over to you, sir. Ray, just a joke. Back over to you, Ray.
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1: KQ4YYN, KJ7RVB. Yeah, we got two tourists attacked and really torn up on Tuesday, I think, this week. And then one killed in Glacier in northern Montana. We've had a really, really warm, dry winter. Very, very bad. The grizzlies live on pine nuts, and the pine nuts falling from the trees were really sparse because it was so dry. It was warm, so the hibernation was all messed up. And they woke up a couple of weeks ago, and they are angry, hungry and angry. Back to you, sir.
0: Yes, sir. Now, the tourists get attacked. Is that because they get too close and think the bears are cute, or are they just happen to be hiking through the woods and they get attacked by bears? I'm not knowledgeable about the situation. I read things from time to time, but I haven't been keeping up with the news lately. We don't get regular news anymore. So, how does that, like I say, do they get hiking through the woods and just get attacked? Is that how that happens?
1: My understanding, the two in Yellowstone were hiking. And they just had the really bad misfortune of coming across a sow with cubs. And a sow with cubs is the worst possible thing you can run into in the off the beaten trail. And she went, she just tore the two guys up. They're alive and recovering. But, you know, one of the worst things you can do is just turn a corner in the woods and see a sow with cubs. The one up in, in Glacier, I don't know what happened with that, but that person was a KIA.
0: Yes, sir, I hear about that from time to time. It's been a while, but, you know, I hear, like a bear went in somebody's campsite and killed somebody or something, but I haven't heard that in a while. And when I say that, it's something I just read about, and I'm just thinking, you know, how can that happen? Or else they've left food around and it's attracted the bears. So let me ask you, so do most people carry weapons to guard against that, or help to guard against that, or some kind of defense out there? If you're hiking through the woods, do you make a lot of noise to let bears know that somebody's coming through the woods and maybe they want to go the other way? Or is it a combination of all of the above? Over.
1: KQ4YYN, KJ7RBB. Yeah, it's a combination of all of it. We do a lot of backcountry horse riding, and you just constantly talk. Just don't ride and not talk. Make noise, clap, tell jokes, laugh. We run cowbells under our breast straps on the horses. So we make a lot of noise, and we've never had a problem in 30-some-odd years. I'm going to say this is an uneducated theory that most of the people who get attacked are hiking or hunters trying to be really, really quiet.

0: Yes, sir. You know, I don't eat much wild game anymore, so I don't want to go out hunting too much of anything. I've always considered myself a good shot, but there's always a chance that if I'm too quiet and I'm laying there like a log and something eases up behind me. Matter of fact, where was that boy at? He was in Wisconsin that got attacked by a bobcat or a mountain lion. I want to say it might have been a bobcat. He was hunting turkey a few weeks ago, maybe a month ago, and it could have been a bobcat had eased up behind him and attacked him and grabbed his arm, and then he let go because the boy made a lot of racket and fighting back. And but there was actually a video on part of that on somewhere I saw that. Dad, did you see that part right there?
1: No, I heard the story and read much about it, but I have not seen any of the video about it. Back to you, sir.
0: Yeah, Ray, it was on the news somewhere, and I actually saw the video. He was being real quiet. I think he was calling up some turkeys or something on that order. The turkeys were gobbling around, and he was turkey hunting. And I reckon that bobcat, I think it was a bobcat, I reckon that bobcat was turkey hunting too, and the boy in camouflage, kind of young guy, about 17, 18, somewhere like that. And the bobcat jumped him for just a minute, but he let go and took off the other way. Anyway, that's, you know, like I say, I've never eaten any bear meat, and never really wanted a bearskin rug. Well, I take that back. But, you know, I talked to my wife, I said, honey, look here, we need to go up here. They have a nice fireplace. We got a bearskin rug. We can have the whole cabin to ourselves. So we built a little fire, cool winter night, a little snow on the ground. But anyway, that's about like having a hot tub. You know what I'm saying, Ray? Without getting carried away on the radio, I better quit talking. My wife would jump all over me. KJ7RBB, KQ4YYN, back to you, sir.
1: Yeah, I think a bearskin rug is as close as I want to get to one. I was hunting elk about 15 years ago, way up in the Gallatin Forest, which is between Yellowstone and Montana. And we came across one big, big grizz. This was early season, so I want to say October 15th to October 30th. And he was a big old guy. And we were on a trail that had a drop off to the left and a cliff to the right, so you only could back up. And he got a whiff of us. You know, their eyesight is really bad, but their hearing and smell is absolutely incredible. And he ran away, and I've never seen anything like it. It looked like a water balloon being thrown down stairs. They got a lot of fat. They got a lot of motion to them, but they are fast. They ran away. The horses freaked out, but they realized that if they jumped to the left, they'd fall off the cliff. And they just stood and froze, and that was about as close as I wanted to get to it, and like I said, that was about 15 years ago.
0: Well, I'm glad that you come out all right on that. Sure am. I don't know you, but I hate bad things to happen to anybody.
2: WR2UHF.
0: That being said, yeah, you have to be careful for sure out in the wilderness. Do you live close to town? How far are you from your local town? I think you said around Cody, Wyoming. named after Buffalo Bill Cody. Is that correct? Over.
1: You are correct, sir. I'm about 15 miles north, halfway between Cody and the Montana border.
0: Yes, sir. When I was young, I used to read a lot of books. I used to read a lot of Louis L'Amour Western books and some Zane Grey, but Louis L'Amour was my favorite Western author. And he described these places sometimes in great detail, and you could just picture yourself in those locations. And I always thought that was pretty cool. And that would be what would make me want to go out there to see some of those places that he described, but then I really wouldn't want to have an encounter with any kind of animal I thought hurt me unless I was, loaded for bear, so to speak. Back to you, Ray.
1: Really big on Zane Grey or Louis L'Amour, but we got a local guy here who writes a great book by the name of C.J. Box. I don't know if you've heard of him.
0: No, sir, I haven't. How do you spell his last name? Is it Box, Bravo, Oscar, X-Ray, or did I hear that right?
1: Yeah, you Charlie, Jericho, Bravo, Oscar, actually, locally, and he's his thing is about going after poachers and exposing bigger things, and fascinating guy. One hell of a book.
0: Yeah, I'm going to have to look that up, but I really will. I'll see if I can find one of his books somewhere. It's been a long time since I just picked up a book and started reading it. I actually went to a ham fest over in Birmingham, Alabama. They had an author there that was a radio personality, broadcast radio, but he's also an amateur radio operator, and I can't think of his name, and I bought a book from him, which I normally don't do stuff like that, but I did. I bought his book. He's a great guy to talk with, and so I said, well, I'll buy this book, and I'll read it, and I brought it home, and I set it down, and I haven't read it yet. But actually, at that ham fest, I won 200 feet of the LMR 400 coax, 200 feet of it. And I carried it around in the trunk of my car. We have an 11-year-old daughter, so years ago after she was born, probably about 9 years ago, I sold my pickup truck to help pay some bills. Because work was slow, so I sold it to pay some bills. And anyway, so I had it, I don't have a truck to put it in, I had it in the trunk of my car. So I just, been in there for about 2 months. So I took it out the other day and carried it to our local public safety guy that does radios for law enforcement, and he does it. He does radios for Border Patrol. He really does. The ones that go out into Texas and Arizona and all, does a lot of those. Plus about 6 or 7 or 8 counties around here in Georgia. So anyway, he's been an amateur radio operator since the 50s. And Tim Jones is his man's name that owns the business, Metropolitan Communications. Anyway, I'm not bragging on myself. I just gave him the coax because I don't have a tower. I just have the infed wire out here for my ATF radio about 15 feet off the ground right now. And

0: tower. I just have the infed wire out here for my HF radio about 15 feet off the ground right now. And I said, well, if I ever get a tower, then if I can ever afford to buy a tower, then I can afford to buy some more coax to go with it. So I just gave it to him to use it or to give it to some other ham club or however he saw fit to use it. And I don't even know why I went on that story there, but there you go. I done got sidetracked over here, fooling around with my radio. Ray, Lord, I don't want to keep you. I know other guys may want to talk to you. If they don't, they should step up and talk with you. I'm wanting to let you go. I mean, I still listen. KJ7RVB, this is KQ4YYN, Joe in Georgia, and we try not to make fun of Yankee people. But I can't help it sometimes. No, I should say that. I don't make fun of anybody. This is just Joe in Georgia, KQ4YYN.
1: All right, Joe, thanks for the contact. Great conversation. KQ4YYN, KJ7RVB, 73, sir.
0: Yes, sir, 73 to you. If you ever get down to Georgia, just give me a holler. We're going to do something. I'll carry out to dinner or lunch or what have you. Good talking to you. Thank you for coming back and talking to me. 73, sir. Have a good night. KQ4YYN. I'll be monitoring.

0: Hey Fred, it's Ray, KJ7RVV, K7FPS. How are you tonight?
1: Well, the weather is finally straightening out. The gardens are planted. We had a heck of a thunderstorm. Let's see, it rained. I'm sorry, it's that good word for you, and it poured on Sunday night, and it was coming down in buckets, and I couldn't even count to one or two from some of the lightning strikes around here.
0: Yeah, we're still waiting for rain. We haven't had much of anything. We had a little bit last night, but at least the irrigation is back on for the season, and we are watering with abandon.
1: Well, don't water too much of abandon. Are you on well water? Or, I don't know, aquifer or otherwise?
0: No, the house potable is on city, and we have an entirely different raw water, untreated water, irrigation water system that's also a parallel underground system.
1: Well, I heard about your bear stories and cowbells around the horses earlier. That was a fun story.
0: Well, truth be told, Fred, that it's not a fun story when you run into these critters in the wilderness. I've done it many times, and thankfully they've all turned out well. Back to you, sir. KJ7REV.
1: Well, we've run into bears in campgrounds, but not with cubs. That makes mama mad real quick. Anyway, Jane and I are used to it, and she can smell them before they come. And because she was underneath one and didn't move, and it let her go, and she knows what a bear smells like from far away.
0: Was this a grizzly?
1: It was probably a grizzly. Anyway, it was back in her younger days. She's not here right now to tell the story, but we know how to take care of bears as long as there aren't cubs involved.
0: Yeah, if you come across a grizzly, I have no actual first-hand experience with being attacked. So kudos to my hat is off to your lady there, but if you come across a solo bear, you roll up in a ball and they'll generally play with you and run. But if you start to mess with them or you run into a sow with cubs, it sounds like a fucking funeral.
1: Well, I would never roll up into a ball. I make myself as big as I can, yell as much as I can, make as much noise as I can, hence your cowbells.
0: That works just so for something that if it stands on all four, stands completely upright, will approach 9.98. Anyway, the few I've ever run into, we make it our thing to make a lot of noise while we're in the backcountry. They will run away. They do not want to encounter. But this time is really bad. I don't know about you guys down there. We've had an incredible drought out here, and the weather has been really, really warm this winter. We had, maybe I can count on one hand the number of times we've been below negative 20, which is really rare. They are hungry, and they're coming out of hibernation very early. Back to you, sir.
2: WR2UHF.
1: Sorry, it was node ID time. So, yeah, we're planning a few trips. We've mainly encountered them in campgrounds with bear boxes. And a couple of instances, we were actually packing the bear box whenever the bear walked up, and it was kind of like, okay, all right, well, I made lots of noise while Jane finished up the tote packing into the bear box, and life was good after that.

Yeah, we've had the same experience. Especially the smell of bacon. We love bacon camping, but my God, we don't do it anymore. Because even though you're supposed to change your clothes and cook nowhere near your sleeping bag and tent or anywhere near anything like that, the sense of smell the grizzlies have is just absolutely incredible.

0: Well, you were breaking up a little bit on that one, but I got the gist of the conversation. So, hay, horses, hay for the horses. You were kind of joking that you're spending a fair amount of change on the horses.
1: Just par for the course. We had, like I said, a very warm winter here. I don't know how you guys have been down there in Reno, but we had maybe one or probably 5 days the most below negative 20, which is really rare. So the hay is working out well. We haven't had to go really deep into it, you know, that's about it. When we do take them up in the mountains, we have to get special hay. We have to get Forest Service approved weed free hay. That does get a little pricey, but other than that, we'll see how it goes. Back to you, Fred. KJ7, RVV.
0: All right. Thank you for the chat. My shop vac is filling two totes of the flipping maple tree seeds and stuff is done. I got plenty of exercise for 4 days now that I'm retired and took a couple days break in between. So gardens are planted and irrigation is on, and we'll see how the garden grows this year. Anyway, I'm going to say 73's rate. Thank you for reaching out. I'll be listening. We'll see who else pops on. KJ7RVB from K7FPS.
1: Yeah, K7 FPS, KJ7RV. Just a quick thing. How's the relearning guitar going?
0: All right, you nailed me on that one. I'm behind. I purchased a few bits for camping trips and so on. So you caught me on that one. I hope to take it on the trip. Let's see, what is it? It's a portable guitar. I don't know whether I sent a picture or a link, but you caught me on that one. That's on the to-do list. Thank you for asking. K7FPS.
1: All right, K7 FPS, Kilo, Juliet 7, Romeo, Victor, Bravo, Ray and Cody, Wyoming. Fred, have a great night. Always great to talk to you. 73, sir.
0: Ray. Yep. I don't know. The weather was odd, and trying to figure out this retirement thing, and I'm never bored. I only pop on the radio, which is, I don't know, a secondary, tertiary hobby in the evening. But I should probably investigate that. Thank you again for, I don't know, for lack of a better term, poking the bear. K7FPS, clear.
2: K7, Wyoming Station. This is K2CMT. You still around?
1: Yeah. Yeah, this is Kilo Juliet 7 Romeo Victor Bravo to CMP station. Still here, sir.
2: Good evening. Let's call again as Kilo 2 Charlie Mike Tango. Name here is Mike. I live in DeBary, Florida. I'm a team member here at the East Coast Reflector. And my question to you this evening, because you heard you say you're a Wyoming station, do you do HF by any chance?
1: I do, sir. I've been a general for 4, maybe 5 years.
2: Well, I've been working ham now for 10 years, but I've been only on HF for about the last year. I spent too much time on the morning brew. I didn't have any time to be on HF in the evenings. But I've been trying to get my 50 states, and I'm down to 3, Hawaii, Montana, and Wyoming. And I just want to know, I want to make sure that there actually was a ham in Wyoming.
1: Might be a few of us here. Yeah, I'm here northwest of the state, just outside of Yellowstone National Park, and I'm usually on 10 in the mornings. And, you know, if you ever want to set a QSO up, shoot me a text on the email on my QRZ page, and I'll stand by. I would do it tonight, but my antenna is down at the moment. But I'd be more than happy to oblige. Kilo Juliet 7, Romeo Victor Bravo.
2: Well, my buddies would all tell you I've been threatening to do that on every state, but the bottom line was I'm still wanting to do it the old-fashioned way, and that's by luck. But if it comes down to only one state left and you're it, I might just take you up on the offer. It comes down to that. But I appreciate you. I just want to make sure that you were alive and well up there and you worked HF. That was my main concern.
3: WR2
2: I really
3: UHF.
2: Have been listening hard. And I think I may have heard at least one other Wyoming station, but he was so far down in the dirt I couldn't do any good with him. But I appreciate it. It's getting late. I need to head for a barn myself. And welcome, thank you for the QSO and all the time you spend here at the East Coast Reflector. This is Mike, K2CMT. I'll be clear on your panel.

0: Oh, let's check in with Mr. Retirement again. Fred, I know you've got so many things to do, so many chores and all of these other projects. I'm curious about that analyzer you got. Have you had a chance to put that thing into motion? AJ9Y asking.
1: Hey, Bob. K7FPS. I bought a case for it, not that that's important. The gentleman, let's see, I think he's either Dutch or German, has quite a number of videos on it. I'm going to keep it. It is, whenever you initially fire it up and you either put it into normal mode or ultra mode, it will show spikes at whatever frequency is being transmitted, be it, you know, your car key thing or an LED lamp or your radio. It's a fun little device. It's larger than the Nano VNA. It does have a 4-inch touchscreen. I'm still learning about that. But you can do inline stuff. So I think it's the Zulu Sierra 407. I figured, you know, buy once and call it good.
0: Oh, interesting. You mentioned some things I didn't think of enjoying. You know, reading car keys or whatever. Hey, I remember seeing a different version of that, or a previous version or something like that, that was, it seemed to be the same thing, but the difference was in the frequencies, and I think that's where the ultra or something like that came in, because it was the higher frequency stuff, the ultra high UHF frequency bands. I'm not sure. That's why I was asking, but yeah, all the functions of it, it listed so many different things. I was just wondering what you had played with and what you learned and whether or not it was worth the time and effort. But I think it was the previous version, not half the price.
1: So I went for the Ultra Plus, and out of the box it does 0 to 900, and then if you want to enable the Ultra, you can, to go up to 7 gigs. So that, I think, is kind of plus. The Ultra Plus has a slightly larger screen. One of the things that I haven't found out is how to flash the 225 firmware. I know it says go into config, push this button, but that button isn't there. So I'm going to run with the 2.0 firmware that it came with that I bought on Amazon. CC SEESII, and it supposedly labeled properly, so I don't believe it to be a counterfeit, but I don't know. I'm happy I have it. It's another toy in the toy box that's easier to use than the Nano VNA.
0: Okay, well, cool. Well, I know the Nano VNA. being a hot spot for other things and such, but yeah, I know it has other functions that I think we spoke about it, at least I listened to somebody speak about it. Yeah, all these toys, all this technology, keeping up with it, this, that, and the other, and paying the bills at the same time. Price of gasoline. Oh, my goodness. Yeah, whatever. I'm just spouting off here. Anyway, yeah, no, toys and how to use them, that's the key thing, right?
1: Well, I try to accumulate carefully, and I picked up some cot beds because Jane and I are tired of sleeping on an inflatable mattress in a tent where it, I don't know. Anyway, we're going to take the next camping trip with cots. And I found small ones, let's see, 10 pounds, and it's about the size of a pillow whenever it's packed, and we're going to try that out for our next trip.
0: Ah, okay. Well, when you mentioned that camping thing earlier, I was going to ask if you got one of those tent things for the rooftop of the RAV, and we're ready to go with that. But, I know what you're saying. Sleeping on the ground bed, I don't care. That air mattress, it's still cold underneath. That air and air mattress is cold. Which is nice in the summer, but not so much in the winter.
1: Okay, 7FPS. Yeah, I do have a THULA rooftop thing, but we're trying to compress things, make life simpler. And Jane has some old Coleman foldable cots that she bought a long time ago. And that they're heavy. And we went to REI and looked at what they had. And they're, you know, like 3 feet tall. And they weigh 20 pounds. And you know, she was kind of like, well, let's see whether I can pick this up over my head so she can send it to me to put in the rooftop thing. And I just started looking at the ultralight cots that are about 15 inches off the ground so that you don't have to, you know, wiggle around on the ground anymore.
0: So you've got one of those rooftop carriers, not one of those rooftop tent camper things, right?
1: Oh, God, no. I would never want one of those. If you have to pee in the middle of the night after, I don't know, adult beverages, that would be the last thing that I would want to do.
0: Yeah, especially if you had to go a couple times a night. No, that was exactly what my wife said. I was like, no way. You know, there'd be no way I'd do that. And we both, you know, are tenors from way back. So, it just, that ground gets too cold. I tell you what, hunting and that kind of thing, you know, those freezing nights and that stuff. I remember being cold in the camp. first got a camper. 10 degrees below outside in northern Arizona. And, yeah, well, it was somewhat warm inside, but the bathroom froze up. Who'd have thunk it? Oh my goodness. Well, hey, you know, that's why I was asking, you know, about the sleeping arrangements and such. But hey, we're going in the summer.
1: I don't tent camp below 45 degrees. That's, yes, I have clothes to deal with it. Yes, we were sleeping on an air mattress, but, you know, that's just cold at night.
0: AJ9Y. Oh, I know, and I understand. You know, even if you have a heater in the tent or whatnot. Yeah. Well, that was kind of why I was asking, you know, about the RAV. And, neighbors across the way here, they got a Subaru. They've been known to camp in the back of that. That's why I was asking. You know, they make all kinds of neat things that, you know, our tent, you know, car tent things, you know, where you have a living area and sleeping area or whatever, and of course the rooftop stuff and that. I was just wondering, I think it was Jane who had mentioned the VW thing before and all that. I don't know. Those, the van stuff is really pretty cool. Some of those have nice layouts, but I can't imagine that with a wet dog.
1: She wants to get a Sprinter, and that's kind of on our radar at this particular point.

0: Yeah, but best advice I could give you there would be look for something used and gently used and well-loved by somebody who didn't get enough use out of it. There's plenty of them out there. You just have to look a little bit harder. You'll often find the ones that are used and abused and want list plus 40 for them. But, you'll probably find some nice old couple who unfortunately didn't get the use that they were hoping for out of it for one reason or another.
1: Yes, and it would make sense for, you know, some sites, but at a certain point, it's kind of like, I'll pay $100 a night to be comfortable in a hotel and get a warm breakfast the next morning without having to set up, you know, the stove and so on. So there's a price to be paid for, I don't know, shall I say, inconvenience.
0: Well, the really nice thing is with something like that, you have the opportunity to stop at a hotel and be able to park where everybody else does and not be a burden. So, yeah, that's a great thing. They're really wonderful for traveling, and if you go, like, you know, state parks or, you know, that kind of thing, or various sites or boondocking overnight, whatever, as you probably like to do, that kind of thing works out great, and it gives you solid walls to prevent the bears from getting in, or to slow the bears down, I'll say. Anyway, hey, just, you know, that's my thing anyway. Too old to be laying on the ground waiting to deep age or dinner, however that goes. Yeah. Just that way. And of course, you know, you're too cold to move at that point. I like solid walls. There's something good about that. Anyway, Fred, nice hearing from you. Nice chat with you. Good hearing Cody up there, Cody Station and such. You guys chatting. I'm going to duck out. You guys have a great night. AJ9Y.
1: All right, Bob. Thank you for the chat. AJ9Y, K7FPS. Have a good evening, sir. It's time for my nightly phone call to my other half who lives across town. K7FPS, clear.
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1: Yeah, I believe this is Ed, K7FTS. Go ahead.
2: You're a camping man as well, and I hope you're enjoying that DB50. It's working out great for me. We're on the upgraded inflatable mattresses, and we love camping. We do it quite a lot. You know, we're blessed out here with, sometimes it's a little bit too cold when you go up in the mountains, which is what we like to do. But, yeah, anyway, happy camping, Fred. I'll let you go to your phone call, Kilo Oscar 6, Mike November 73. Have a good night.
1: Well, thank you for the callback. It's, dude, I'm like 66, and, you know, it gets challenging to get into and out of a tent. If you're not in my age realm. You will be one day, and you'll be like, I want to make my life simpler. Anyway, thank you for reaching out. K7FPS, clear.
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2: 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KL6MMN.
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0: Kira said, this is AGY returning your call from McCauley.
1: Okay, very good. I didn't catch the call sign there. Call sign here is Alpha Charlie 9, Hotel Oscar. Name here is Kurt. Just testing Echolink on my local repeater here. And seems like it's working okay.
0: No problem. Your audio worked perfect. This is AD5IA, QTS San Jose.
1: Okay, very good. Was that AD5IA? Did I get that right?
2: Welcome, ACO.

Okay, I'm sorry I didn't catch that. You broke up a little bit at the beginning, and then when you did come back, it seemed like it might have been broken up a little bit, and the audio was a little bit low for some reason. Can you try that again, please? No problem. I'm coming over here pretty good. Hopefully your side has also received a great signal. Yeah, so best wish to you. Have a good luck. Nice talking to you. It's ADFIIA. Have a nice weekend. I'm currently still working on my company.

Okay, thank you for coming back to me, and got you that time, 85IA. Thanks again, and 73, and have a great weekend, and happy Mother's Day and all that fun stuff this weekend. So have a good one. 83 9HO, I'm going to clear the echo link. Thank you very much.

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Well, good day, Daryl. VK3AWA, K7FPS. I didn't hear anyone else respond to you, sir. What's new in your world? And I think you said you had rain coming your way.

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1: KF4ACB, K7FPS, Fred in Reno. How are you doing, Terry?
0: I was wondering if you might be up and about. I'm okay. I'm just tired. I'm getting ready to go to bed. Came in the radio room and said, well, I've not been on the East Coast Reflector in a while. I thought I'd talk about it.

0: All right. Tell me a story. How are you doing, sir? What's new in your world?
1: Well, I seem to be doing all right. Had to go to the doctor this week. I've got a... My left ear has some small growth on top of it. It seems to be basal cell skin cancer. I'm going to get part of that lopped off when they call me back for an appointment. Other than that, everything's been going pretty good. Just trying to think. I went to a little ham radio event down in Caryville, Tennessee, long ago. They had a Potapalooza, where a lot of the area hams got together and went to Cove Lake State Park and activated it for POTA, cooked out, and that kind of thing. Got to see a lot of people who I talked to on local repeaters that I don't normally get to see their faces.
0: Nice. We actually have a ham swap here that will be happening tomorrow morning. It's probably 20 tables, but, you know, a bunch of members gathering for, you know, buying and selling and waving hands and shaking hands.
1: Yeah, we have those here from time to time. Not really a ham fest, but a meet and greet where people just get together and cook out and bring a few things for sale and that kind of thing. I guess the next nice ham fest we'll be having will be the Knoxville Rat Club, Radio Amateur Club of Knoxville. Ham fest in June. I'm not sure of the date. I think it's the 21st or something like that. I'm looking forward to that. That's always a good one.
0: Well, it's always nice to put faces to call signs, to names, and associate around. So whenever you talk to them again on the radio, it's kind of like, how was that project that you're working on?
1: I'm sorry, how was what that I'm working on?
0: I was referring to the collection of people and what they may be working on, but I don't know. Are you working on a project, Terry?
1: It's just fellowship and that kind of thing, you know. I'm always donating stuff. I'm going to donate a dummy load to one of the repeater systems down there in Knoxville. They have a giveaway. On Friday night, they have a Dixie Traders Net on the W4KEV repeater system. And All-Star and Echo Link are usually hooked into it. And I'm going to donate a dummy load to give away on there. I haven't sold or bought anything lately. I've been spending money, but I've been spending it on everything but ham radio. I've been buying coins and bought a new TV. I bought a 38 special. What else? Let's see. Had a receiver redone, blue lights put in it. I've had all kinds of stuff going on, but a lot of it's been out of the ham radio spectrum.
0: Well, it sounds like that random assortment of bits are making your life better. You know, TV, you know, and the other bits.
1: Yeah, people are always poking gun at me for having so many hobbies and everything, but that's the way I like it. I like to keep things a little versatile. I was just trying to think. I was getting ready to tell you something I was getting ready to do and can't remember what it was. One of my ham radio friends and his wife does a whole lot for me, and I'm thinking about buying them a Ancestry.com membership so they can send their DNA off. I'm sure they would be very interested in finding out, you know, their background.
0: I'm not sure whether I would ever do that. Ancestry, let's see, what was the other company that went under, and then, it becomes public knowledge, not that it already isn't.
1: Most of it could be researched on Google anyway, where other people have backgrounds and everything. I don't worry about it. I actually was curious a few years ago and had that done through Heritage.com or something like that. And I got the results back. And about a year later, I sent it off again, except to a different company this time. It was the National Geographic Heritage Foundation or something like that. And both of them came back almost exactly the same. I'm mostly Scotch, Irish, and English. Mostly probably Scottish. With a little bit of Western European thrown in there too, but mostly Scotch, Irish, and English. And didn't surprise me a bit because the valley that I lived in up here in Virginia was settled by the Scotch-Irish years ago, and most people never left. You know, there's a lot of sameness in the names. There's a Revolutionary War history in my family. I had someone fight at Kings Mountain. And it didn't really surprise me anything that I got back, but it confirmed what I always thought.

0: Yep.
1: Fair enough, Terry. I already know where I'm
2: WR2UHF.
1: Father, deceased, put together a family tree before the internet even existed. So, I have actually very few of, let's see, my family tree left.
3: Yeah, unfortunately, that's what's happening to me, too. I'll be 72 in July, and one of my cousins lost her husband here like 3 or 4 days ago. He was in his 70s, and a lot of my aunts and uncles are gone. My grandparents and my parents are all gone. A lot of my friends are gone. You know, at my age, people are starting to drop like flies. And there's several of them that's lived here the last 4 or 5 years that I truly, truly miss.
1: Well, sorry to hear about your losses, but your day above ground is better than a day not. And you're still around, so keep trucking on and sharing whatever knowledge that you may have with either your peers or the youngsters to get them interested in ham radio.
3: Yo, Club. Have been around a while, and that's exactly what we've been doing. We've been trying to put up new repeaters, and we're getting 220 up here pretty soon. We've got a UHF with a 6-meter remote base, and a new 2-meter repeater, and also a low-profile UHF repeater that's internet capable, so it does D-Star and All-Star, EchoLink, all that stuff. And that's sort of what we've been trying to do. I've been trying to contribute as much as I can along, you know, helping new ham out with extra equipment that I might have that I'm not using. And what little expertise I have, I try to share it. I've been a ham 30 years, but a lot of stuff has gotten by me now. There's so much technical stuff out there, but it's fun to learn. I think that's what keeps me young, is learning. If I get to the point where I don't want to learn anything anymore, then it's probably all over.
1: Well, drive on, Terry. The radio that I have right now is a UV5R Mini, and they're like 2 for $35, and I don't know, I think I might want to buy, I don't know, a dozen of them, just to give away, you know, raffle thing, just to get people turned onto it, because it's how I was introduced to it, and it was kind of like, well, you kind of need a license for this, and it took me down the rabbit hole that it's not a rabbit hole, it's a happy, comfy place for me to be. Sorry. Random thoughts. K7FPS. Back to you, Terry.
3: Sort of like a dark hole. Except it's a comfortable dark hole. You get sucked up into it, and you're perfectly comfortable there. And you meet and greet them. Get sucked up in with you. also joining another club too. It's taking up a little bit of my time, but the ham radio club and everything else right now is priorities for me. There's several new hams in the area. I think the hobby is apparently growing. I don't think it's growing by leaps and bounds by any stretch of the imagination, but it is apparently growing because they're up into the KR calls and almost ready to run out of them.
1: Well, yes, nice. Anyway, pleasure chatting with you, Terry, K7FPS, Fred in Reno. I'm going to take a pause for a bit and see who else might want to jump in. K7FPS and 73's Terry. Be well always and well wishes.
3: You've always been one of my favorite East Coast Fletcher guys. I enjoy talking to you. And, I want to take a break, too. I don't want to monopolize anything. The more clever the thing that I think I'm going to say, the quicker I forget it. So I must have had something real clever to say, but this is gone. But we'll talk to you again soon, I'm sure. KF4ACB73, and God bless.
0: K7FPS, this is WB3ILA, Steve, in Easton, PA. You still there, Fred?
1: Yes, I am, Steve. Go ahead. K7FPS.
0: It's been a while since you and I chatted. I just wanted to say hi. I was on the side there listening, trying to stay awake. It's bedtime here in the East Coast. But I just joined another local ham club here in the area, and they're getting ready for field day in the end of June, and I haven't done that since I was a kid. So it'll bring back a lot of memories, and I think it'll be a good deal. But just heard you there chatting. And I want to say hello. That's all.
1: Thank you for the consideration, Steve, and hello back. Well, for field day, I don't know, invite friends and family and let them use the push-to-talk button and chat with people as they so choose.
0: We have something like that set up there for folks that they have it, at a local park nearby, and they have reserved some areas there, as far as I know. But that's a good way to have everybody get a chance to experience the radio that they may not have before, so yeah, it's all good. But anyway, all right, well, I won't keep you. It's getting late for me here, and I know you're on for a little bit there, so you have a good evening, and we'll talk to you again soon, Fred. This is Steve, WB3ILA.
1: Well, you can kind of trick them into it, kind of going, hey, we're having a barbecue and, maybe
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1: 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WB3ILA from K7FPS. Good night, sir. Thank you for reaching out. 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
3: Was raised loosely church affiliated and this and that, not to get into, you know, religion or anything, but just like the way things are, right? You know, I hear a lot of older folks, and I'm getting older myself. I'm 52. I believe you said you're 66. And it's occurred to me that, and I know this may sound crazy, Fred, and it's okay if you want to check out on it. This may not be the first time that we've been here, nor the last. And there is a... sound cliche, but some great wheel in the sky, and it may be that we are coming until we're ready to leave. So do not despair, my brothers, and I will say to you, Fred, 73, and everyone out there, Kilo Oscar 6, Mike November, happy travels.

0: forgive me, Ed. What did I say that was disparaging, if I may ask? If I did say anything, forgive me, K7FPS.
1: Fred, no. K7FES, you've never said anything disparaging. And I'm not talking about the last gentleman either. I'm just talking about life in general and how people, like, you know, tend to be like, oh, this is the end of the road, right? Yeah, that's all I'm talking about, Fred. Not you, not the last guy, not the guy before that, the guy before that. I'm just saying, you know, maybe the voyage doesn't end where we think, and it keeps turning over. Back to you.

0: my only point was that introduce new people to the hobby, and not only will it give us additional emergency MCOM stuff, but it is a useful tool and make use of the frequencies that we have. That's all. K7FPS.
1: K7FTS, KL6, MMN. I'm going to try to hop on a satellite here. And 73, best wishes to all. And life and all that good stuff continues. And it pretty much never ends. So have a great night. Peace out.

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1: K7FPS, this is WB3I, LA still here. I don't think that we said anything that was construed there, but I generally don't like to get into all kinds of different heavy discussions there on the air, but if you know what I mean.
0: Well, for the time that we're here, contribute to society and share the knowledge that you have. And anyway, I'm not quite sure why he jumped in there, but anyway, I'll be listening, K7FPS. Thanks, Steve.
1: Agreed, Fred. You have a good night, and I will be heading to bed. So take care, and we'll catch you down the road. WB3ILA is off.

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0: Kilo Kilo 5 X-ray Uniform, ZL4 Hotel Zulu. The name this way is Matt.
1: Well, hi, Matt. The name here is Danny, and I'm in Cut and Shoot, Texas.
0: Well, nice to meet you, Danny. I'm going to jump on the internet and have a look and see where that is. I'm here at the top of the South Islands, down under, and right at the top of the island, actually. We're wine country here. So it's very quiet Saturday evening in my house, and not sure what you're up to over your way, but I heard you pop up on the reflector, so I thought I'd better sort out my settings and then jump back on and see if you come back. So thanks for doing so. Back to you.
1: Hell, I'm looking at your map, seeing where you're at. It's interesting. So how far are you from the coast?
0: I'm not very far at all. So at the top of the south here, we have a basically a marine sounds, as it were. So we have a marina on each side, and look, I'm probably about 20 minutes away, I suppose, if I was to launch my boat. And again, probably 20 minutes away to drive to the nearest ocean-facing coast. So, people here, but it can be pretty exposed as well, on the coastal side. But in the Marlborough Sounds, we have very nice boating and pretty average fishing there. The fishing's been hammered over the years, but we get a lot of dolphins, we get orca, that kind of thing in the sounds, and just makes it a great place to be over summer.
1: Well, it sure sounds like it, Matt. Sounds like a lot of great fishing. That's my second favorite hobby. My first is amateur radio, and second is fishing. Do you do a lot of fishing, Matt?
0: Danny, I've got to be honest with you. I'm an atrocious fisherman. Look, I enjoy it, but yeah, my talent's lacking somewhat. So I actually live right next to a freshwater river here as well, and we have brown and rainbow trout. So I prefer to spin freshwater. We do get salmon running up as well, and then we predominantly would have blue cod as our local species, just out in the sounds. But they've been really worked hard by recreational fishermen in the last sort of 10 or 20 years. So stocks are down quite low. It's quite closely managed as a fishery. A little further out, we have grouper out on the deeper reefs in the Cook Strait between the two islands. And a lot of guys go out there, head out for the day. It's quite a long run to get out there. And I apologise, I'm a metric guy, but I think in my head it might be 30-odd kilometres to run out through the sounds just to get out into the Cook Strait and try and find a reef to drop some riggers or jigging setups, down and try and catch a grouper. Kingfish is the other one, I'm not sure.

0: what you'd call it. But basically just a big, long, blue, sleek fighting fish. So very good game. And you can either jig for those or troll generally. A lot of guys also spear them as well. There's a lot of reef structure in the Marlborough Sounds. So, yeah, there's a lot of different ways to go for it. But I'll give it back to you there, Danny. ZL4HZ.
1: ZL4HZ, KK5XU returning. Well, sounds like a lot of fun. I used to live up in Washington State, what was called Puget Sound, in a little town called Tacoma. And that's probably some of the best fishing I've ever seen. Never made it to Alaska. I always wanted to go up to Alaska and float down the Kenai River, but I caught a lot of halibut and sturgeon and king salmon stuff in Washington State. It was great fishing there. I don't know if you're familiar with some of the fish that we had, but I caught 200-pound halibut, and the sturgeons. We fished those up the river, and they had a slot limit. They had to be bigger than 3 feet and smaller than 6 feet. And we had taken a guide, and we had a ribbon, a tape across the side, and we caught several that were 7 or 8 feet that we couldn't even bring in the boat and let them go. But I caught two of them. One was 5'11", and the other was 5'10½", and kept those. Boy, those were really over.
0: Hey, that sounds great, Danny. And those fish sound like absolute monsters. So, yeah, I'm sure you were probably disappointed maybe having to release some of those bigger ones as well. But to be honest, down here, I used to. I've had a cardiac event recently. But my main outdoor hobby, I suppose, is, it switches between adventure motorcycling and hunting. So we have a lot of red deer here, a lot of wild pigs. And we also just have goats, which breed quite prolifically through our conservation estate and farmland. So, I drive home. I drive home from our small town. I mean, we've got 50,000 in our region here, in our district, but I drive home from town. It's maybe, 20 kilometres away. By the time I'm home, I'm driving through the backcountry, and kid you not, the other night, my wife and my son nearly hit a pig each in their travelling vehicles. They were on the road, goats were on the road. Yeah, so it's quite crazy. My son went out today. He did a bit of pest management on a forestry block and took out a few goats as well. Yeah, that's what I like to do anyway. But there's nothing better than getting down the river and just working through the different lures and trying to pull in a nice brown trout. Working the edges, working the eddies, that kind of thing. And we're very lucky here with the resource we have. Back to you.
1: Yeah, this is KK5XU. Well, I like to fly fish for the brown trouts and the rainbows and the steelheads. Fly fish for those, too. And but I also love to hunt. I'm 75, 76 next month, so I don't hunt as much as I used to, but in my youth, I used to hunt bear and deer and elk and antelope and all kinds of small game and stuff too. So I still do some of the squirrel hunting. I live out in the country and I have to keep them cut down a little bit because they like to chew on things they're not supposed to chew on. Over.
0: ZL4 Hotel Zulu and reply. I'm hearing you there, Danny. It's as well. We've got a small 5-acre block here and just a few sheep and a couple of calves, a few chickens, you know, that kind of thing. But the other prolific pest animal for us is the possum, brush-tailed possum. So they were introduced for their fur, and they're also unfortunately very good at reproducing. So we're surrounded by forestry where we live, so it's quite nice. But we have to actively manage the pests as well. So we look for a little red set of eyes in the trees at night and that kind of thing, and try and keep the population down. Because they're quite harmful for the native bird population that we have, and it really makes a difference when you take a few possums out and get some of the bird life back. And back to you.
1: Yeah, I have a question, Matt. You've been shooting in pigs. Do you eat them?
0: Yeah, 100%. We have a couple of game butchers locally that we put the meat through. Sometimes we'll just process it ourselves. For casserole type meat or mince, got a mince machine, so we bag that up ourselves. Venison, as you'd know, is obviously generally very lean. That's what we do. But if we want small goods made, we'll generally put it through the local butcher, and they'll make the sausages for us, or barbecue, burger patties, that kind of thing, salami. We try to use what we can.
1: I used to raise goats for a while, boar goats and stuff, and we used to eat those. And I love venison. Boy, I remember my wife used to, I'd get a deer, and she'd make a platter of venison steaks that was mounded up, and my three kids and I and her would go at it. There were numbers over.
0: Look, there's nothing better, is there? A good hot plate, and ideally over a bit of coal. We also like to marinate as well. So, just get a bit of other flavour into the meat sometimes, from time to time. So, in fact, I think for a while there, for a few years, we seldom bought meat. We maybe bought chicken. Or if we wanted a beefsteak for a change, we'd come buy one, but we seldom bought meat, and where we live now, we're not entirely self-sufficient, not by a long shot, but we certainly have a very productive garden, and animals of our own here that keep us going. So it's a great way to live. Been doing it about a year now, so but I still like getting out for a hunt, getting the wild meat, and so it's you're not paying to raise or graze a sheep or a beef animal. You're just taking it from the public land, almost as of right, and keeping the family fed. So it's a great way to live. Over.
1: Yeah, that's the way my wife and I grew up. We both grew up on, we call them farms, and we raised our own cattle and our own pigs and chickens and stuff like that, and we hunted a lot, and we ate a lot of wild meat and stuff, and when we went to the store, it was to buy flour and salt and stuff like that, not the actual food. And I grew up learning to butcher all of that, take care of myself, and so did she. So we can process the deer in about 15 minutes, over.
0: Well, that's very impressive for a deer. So well done on that level of skill. That's great. And you know what else makes me happy is you know, just seeing my son now, because I've raised both my boys actually to go and hunt and provide as well, and they're doing that now. You know, they're young men of them in their own right, and have their license. Well, my youngest anyway has his license. He's about to turn 19. You know, we were doing it since they were at elementary school, so they were, you know, well accustomed to it, and it's become part of who they are, which is really satisfying.
1: Well, from what you're telling me, then the Australian thing about giving up their guns and stuff hasn't spread to New Zealand yet, right?
0: Oh yeah, man, it has. It really has. Yeah, the Australians, you know, they were being hit with round two recently with the beach there by a couple of guys. But the previous one, I can't remember the year, but it was back in the 90s. It was known as the Port Arthur massacre, but also challenged our laws here in New Zealand. So that was New Zealand, unfortunately, tends to look to Australia and see what Australia is doing with its laws, and we emulate those here, which isn't always in our favour. So we had an attack on a mosque. Yeah, I can't remember which year that was. I think it was 2019, early 2019, March 19 maybe. And 50 worshippers were killed by one radical with an AR 15, and I'm not sure if it was an automatic shotgun or a pump, I can't recall, but he live streamed it. So that was a real turning point for us, and fortunately saw us as a nation lose access to recreational and sporting use of semi-automatic centerfires. So that was a tragedy all round, really. I built a couple of ARs myself. I spent 23 years in the army. So when I got promoted, a few years ago, I bought myself one as a promotion gift, I suppose, and, it was a replica of our Marzal service rifle here. And, I had that engraved with my service details and everything, but unfortunately that, ended up going through the crusher. So, the whole country, you know, the good, fit and proper people of New Zealand, you know, we hunt, we fish, you know, we drive the four-wheel drives, we do everything right, and, you know, it just takes one bad apple and a far-left government to spoil everybody's fun. But, I'm not entirely happy at all with how gun laws have worked out for us over the last few years.
1: I'm 75, almost 76, quite a bit older than you, unless that's an old picture on your QR page. But anyway, I grew up, you could get your driver's license if you lived out in the country at 14. And so I did, and I drove to high school, and there was a rifle and a shotgun in the back window on rack. There was a 41 Magnum pistol in the glove compartment. The windows down if the weather was good, and the keys were in the ignition. And there was two or three dozen more just like that. And we got into fights, and we all carried pocket knives, and nobody pulled out a knife, and nobody ever even thought about going to get a gun. And nowadays, if you go onto school property with a gun of any kind, you're going to jail for a long time.
0: Set L4 Hotels in reply. Look, I know what you're saying there, Danny. It's a very different world, isn't it? And yeah, similarly, I grew up as a kid, you know, just shooting an air rifle and keeping the local bird population under control and feeding the cats of all things. But yeah, it's a very different world, isn't it? People's attitudes and behaviours and the division across society. It's it's not great. And I guess all we can do is raise our kids as best we can and try and fight for the rights that we've had, the enjoyment that we've had, and the good things that we want to keep. But it just seems that at every corner there's someone trying to take that away from you. So it's being in the services, you see a lot of the the bad side of humanity, but you don't even have to be in the services anymore to see that. So it doesn't say a lot, does it? Now back to you there, Danny.
1: Telling you that story is because it proved that availability of guns was not the issue. It never has been the issue. You know, we had automatic shotguns and automatic 22s and rifles and stuff. We used to go around and pick up pop bottles out of the ditches, take them to the store and turn them in for a nickel apiece for the deposits on them. And take that money and go down to the hardware store and buy a box of 22s and go and take mom and dad's garbage and take the local dump and spend the afternoon shooting rats with those 22s. Over.
0: That sounds very familiar, Danny. Sounds very familiar. Look, I used to do similar with my friends when I was younger, but, you talk about saving up for a firearm there. A few years ago, my youngest son, he was getting to shooting and wanting to, get into hunting and so forth. So, we have a lot of firearms in the house and, but he doesn't have his own. So, we did a project together. We, did a little bit of, competition shooting and that sort of thing, PRS style shooting, but, had a lot of brass, 223 brass, 270, whatever. So a lot of old brass laying around in various containers. So we got a little Dremel tool and cut a few bases off, and I ordered some other parts from overseas to make cufflinks. And so we took on a project together and made cufflinks, just using leftover brass, the bases, and got them all, polished up and looking nice and little presentation cases, and he made enough pocket money that way to buy his first rifle, and he bought a 7mm 08 and a suppressor, and so we can use suppressors over here, right? And I know that's a bit of an issue depending on which state you're in the States, but you can walk in and buy one over here still. I'm not sure how the universal rules around firearms and those kind of things all work out, but that's how we do it. But anyway, so, he saved up enough of his pocket money and bought his first rifle, and he took it out today at 19 years old, and he's, bringing home the meat. So it's great, man. So, it's a full life cycle. We moved out to where we are, for the reasons you sort of talk about. You want to do those things and live a little bit more free than if you were cooped up in town somewhere. So, we've got a couple of gun safes here and all the supplies that go with that. In fact, I've got a little range here on the property as well, so it's great. It's only a 100-yard range. But I quite enjoy just shooting 22 out to 100 yards. 22s that we use for that, and also keep a few pest birds under control, so... Yeah, anyway, Danny, I don't want to hold you up, but, it's been really nice talking to you, my friend.
1: Yeah, ZL4 Hotel Z, KK5XU. Well, it's been fun for me, too, and I probably need to go to bed, because I don't know what time it is for you, but it's about 10 minutes after 2 here. And I need to get in bed, but like I said, it's been a lot of fun. I got my first rifle when I was 6, and my grandson has that one now. And I was hunting on my own by the time I was 9, and I killed my first deer when I was 11. So I grew up around guns all my life. Over.
0: Well, I think as you put it there, Danny, it becomes a way of life, doesn't it? So, yeah, at the end of the day, they're just another tool, and you can get various uses out of it, and certainly enjoyment. I enjoyed spending my time in the service, and we did a lot of shooting, actually. We were trained to a really high standard, and never had to use that overseas. But, well, I went over 3 times, just never had the need to pull the trigger on anything. But I've always enjoyed the discipline of shooting, because I do think it's a discipline. Anyway, Danny, hey, I'm going to keep an eye out for your call sign. I'm only just getting back on the East Coast Reflector and playing around with All-Star again, and I'm just running an app called QSO1. I'm a beta tester on a phone app, so I'm just using that. So I'm kind of cheating on the radio side of things. But, yeah, you probably should get to bed, otherwise you're going to end up in trouble. And certainly sounds like a late night to you. KK5XU at L4 Hotel Zulu.
1: ZL4 Hotel Zulu, KK5XU returning. I want to tell you one more thing. I was in the Marine Corps, the United States Marine Corps, and I was on the Marine Corps rifle and pistol team for 4.5 years. And they started me reloading, so I make all my own ammo and even make some of my own bullets and stuff for pistols, not for rifles, but... Anyway, so I've been reloading since 1973, and I went to Marine Corps back in 1969, and my senior trip to Southeast Asia, and I had a lot of experience in combat over there. Over.
0: Yeah, copy that, Danny, and thank you for your service. So, I do a lot of reloading here as well. I don't cast and bullets. I have thought about it, but there are others who cast. I've got a 45-70 lever action Marlin, big loop lever.
2: WR2UHF.
0: Lever gun. So, a lot of joy in that. But yeah, I did a couple of tours in the Middle East and one in Africa and under a UN flag. But different era, isn't it? I'm not sure I'd like to go to war these days with everything I see in the Ukraine, the way technology has moved on. Back to you, Danny.
1: Yeah. I had 2 MOSs when I first went to Marine Corps. I was a Force Recon Ranger and went through sniper school and stuff. And then after Vietnam, I cross-trained into the Air Wing and worked on F-4 Phantoms radar missile guidance systems. And the Marine Corps sent me to school for 2.5 years of just pure electronics. And I came out of the Marine Corps with a master's degree in electronics engineering and had a wonderful career, all the Marine Corps. Over.
0: Yeah, and my son's also looking at joining the Army. He's got his targets set on that, or his eyes set on that. So, look, I think the same way, you know, the service does set people up. If you can navigate it the right way, to come out with a lot of skill. I work now in emergency management. So it's all the planning and the operational management and that kind of thing. So, that's the skill set brought out. I went through doing a lot of construction stuff and field and combat engineering, but for some reason that... A lot of my colleagues and people I've worked with, you know, stayed in the project management sort of side of things, but it just bored me, and I'll just sort of get back into that operational side. So that's where I ended up. But well, it sounds like you've had a great career, man, and both in and out of the service.
1: Like I said, I'm 75. I'll be 76 next month. It was quite a ride, quite a ride. I've been married to the same woman for 50 years and still love her to death, and she loves me, and we've had a great time. Been all over the world, 186 different countries, rode in the back seat of F4 Phantoms 5 times, and just had a blast. I got shot in Vietnam 5 times. That wasn't fun, but everybody that shot me is dead. So anyway, I've had a good life. God's blessed me really well. Back to you, Matt.
0: Sounds great, Dan. It sounds great, man. And hard times as well as the good times, right? You know, that's the good times that we think back on and miss, right? But life continues, and it's great to hear that you're still well married and still in love. And I suffered a heart attack recently. Actually, I'm only 47, but just that event really brought us back together as well. It's made an impression just how quickly things can change, and you know what you've got there that you risk losing. So that's had quite an effect on things for us, and in a good way.
1: Well, Matt, I'll pray for you. Hope that your heart. I was having AFib for a while. Even went through and had an ablation procedure done. I don't know if you know what those are, but had all of that done. And I was in AFib about a month ago, and I was in the hospital again. And all this cardiologists and stuff had run all kinds of tests, and they couldn't figure out what was going on. And the pharmacist walked in one day, and he said, "Mr. Clayton, are you aware that you're taking a pill that causes AFib?" And I said, "Of course, no." And quit taking that pill, and guess what? 2 days later, the AFib's gone.
0: Well, that's great that they were able to identify that for you. So I guess it was a fibrillation of sorts, palpitations, that kind of thing. But mine started when I had COVID, I think, for the second time a couple of years back. And I'm not going to get into, you know, vaccines and all that sort of thing. But it was always there, just getting these odd palpitations from time to time. But about a month ago, it was very recent, and I was just walking through the paddock here and at my property, and my heart just went boom, boom, and everything went dark. I went down, and when I got up, tachycardia. My wife, the dream that she is, managed to get me to the ED within about half an hour, and by then I was into VFib, and they gave me the nice stuff and put the pads on and gave me a restart. So after a short period in hospital, I came out with an ICD as well. So I've got that now in my chest, which I'm still getting used to. But, the heart's not what it was, but glad to be here and still glad to be doing everything that I can.
1: Matt, as I said before, we'll pray for you. I was going through your page and seeing you cook some red deer over the fire there and stuff. I bet that tasted good. Well, I'm going to jump out of here, and I'm going to go to bed. It's been nice talking to you, Matt. Do you get on HF much?
0: Yeah, I do. I've got HF just running on, and don't buy me for this one, but FTA, just listening on FTA in the background. But yeah, look, I just run a very simple FT891 here. I just run a dipole down away from the house. I don't get the states particularly well. I'm not sure what your setup is. We do get if someone beams my way or uses a bit of power, then I'm pretty good. And then obviously just have power. But I just work 20 and 40. Back to you, Danny.
1: Well, I have a FTVX 101, and I have an ACOM 1000 amplifier, and I have a hex beam up, I guess it would be 11 meters to you, and I have a 160-meter full-wave loop up in the trees. Southeast Texas is in the piney woods. And we have pine trees and post oak trees that get to 100, 150 feet tall. And I have them up, I have a horizontal loop up about 90 feet in those trees. And I can get in Australia and New Zealand pretty easily with that hex beam. So I'll run into you on HF sometime.
0: Yeah, that sounds good, Danny. And if nothing else, look, I've got my email there on QRZ, so don't be a stranger if you want to set up a skid and I can jump on and try and find you. You might have to work hard for me, though. No, I just run 100 watts here. I don't have an amplifier, unfortunately, but maybe I should think about that and move to a beam as well. It's kind of been in the back of my mind, but, again, yeah, life getting in the way of life. So anyway, Danny, hey, look, really, really nice to meet you. Nice to talk to you. And great to hear your stories.
2: I think you should go and
0: pull up alongside that lovely wife of yours who's been committed all those years. And you go and enjoy the rest of your night, my friend.
1: Kiss, you do the same, Matt. And like I said, it's been very, very nice to talk to you. So I'll let you wrap it all up. ZL48Z. 73s and KK5XU will be clear after you.
0: 73, Danny, been a pleasure. 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
3: 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This is Papa Echo 1, November Uniform Lima. Good evening to you, sir. Are you ready to break the ether?

0: Eastern Europe on HF, and it's never as easy as this, is it? So yeah, nice to meet you over this long reach. The name here again is Matt.
1: Hello, Matt. Nice to talk to you. I really enjoyed, is perhaps the wrong word, but the conversation you had with the previous American, and I salute both of you for serving your country so well. So really impressive story. And name here is Peter, Papa Echo, Tango Echo, Romeo. Local time is 09:25 in the morning on a Saturday, so I believe both of you are way ahead of me. I think you're like 12 hours in the future, I think. So for you, it must be Saturday evening. Yeah, and indeed, it's wonderful talking to the ECR with people all the way world, which used to be on HF or so. Now it's like with a few flicks of a button. Back to you, Matt.
0: Barrica 1NEL, Peter, ZL4 Hotel Zulu. Yeah, look, isn't it easy, right? And the other thing is, there's a mode that's called Vara AC. So that's been developed by a guy predominantly in Israel, but it's a very robust chat mode, which is also, again, subject to HF conditions, but it's a very reliable and very easy mode to use if you're into typing rather than speaking. But yeah, so the time here is, gosh, what is it? Coming up 7:30 p.m. And I'm only halfway through my chores. My wife's about to arrive home for the day. She's been out playing sport. But that's right, I'll face the wrath when she walks through the door, I'm sure. But what else? Yeah, I haven't been over your way before. The closest I've been is probably Europe. In Europe, I'm just thinking UK, France, Germany, Italy. But never made it into your neighbourhood, unfortunately. But a random question that came to mind when I heard where you're from, and that's I'm interested in the uptake of e-bikes where you live, because they're taking off like crazy here in New Zealand. Back to you.
1: Yes, the e-bikes are we are a bicycle country, as you might have guessed, and people are want to travel around efficiently, and pedaling is consuming energy. So like 3-4 years ago, the e-bikes, the electrical bikes, became very popular. And now we have the fat bikes, which is basically, the mountain bikes with the wide tires, like 2-inch tires wide, with a heavy grip. And they put 1,000-watt electrical motor in it, so it's called assistant pedaling officially, but it's more like a motor bike or like a moped kind of thing. And apparently they found a way to get the illegal models in quite easily, so they drive about 35 miles an hour, which is way too fast, and you have way too big brakes. So yeah, a lot of kids have horrible injuries because they are looking on the smartphone and not on the road. So now there's kind of legislation going on with bicycle helmets and banning those fat bikes in certain areas. And yeah, I can assume that in New Zealand they are getting very popular because cities are few and wide in between.
0: Yeah, that's correct, Peter. They are taking off here, and actually, particularly in the aged community, or the more elderly and retired community. So, the cost of fuel for a start down here is becoming quite problematic for some people in terms of affordability. But

0: I live outside town. I live rurally, but people who are in town, you know, they have these e-bikes, and there's kind of a couple of groups. There's those who put on the high-vis vest and go for a ride for their fitness, and then there's the others who, you know, have the kids on the back, or a cargo rack and that kind of thing. So, and you do see the occasional, with petrol engines as well. But I have seen some high-speed e-bikes, and I was having a look online actually, and on some YouTube videos, and you do see some people, don't you? And they put these new kits on their bikes, and suddenly, 80 kilometres an hour or something crazy. But I don't know. I haven't looked at the whole economics of it, but they're very expensive to buy out of the shop. Several dollars for us, but. Unfortunately, after my, I'm not sure if you heard just before, but after I had my cardiac event, I can't drive for 6 months until, I guess everything settles down, and, I've demonstrated low risk to others while driving, that kind of thing. But I thought, maybe I should get an e-bike, and then I don't just want to get a, dare I say it, without wanting to cause offense, I don't want to get an I've got to be able to commute like 25 kilometres every day in both directions over winter. So, maybe I do want the one that I can put on the full suspension mountain bike that I have high. Back to you, Peter. ZL4 Hotel Zulu.
1: Yeah, ZL4 Hotel Zulu, B1NUL. Yes, I can agree with that. A lot of people with e-bikes here travel about 20 miles.
2: WR2UHF.
1: Back and forth. And that all works very well, especially if you have the somewhat higher powered, like the 1,000-watt assistant pedaling. They are very efficient, and even if you have like a steep incline or so, it's like effortless climbing. And especially here in my country, it can be quite windy, quite rainy, and then it's assisted pedaling is really great, and especially if you have like a sore knees or a bad back or a heart condition. It's a very good way because you keep your legs moving, but it's not straining on your muscles, so it keeps you flexible, and that's why they are very popular. And the elderly here, those use like the regular e-bikes, like a normal bicycle, and then they put like a 500-watt assistant electrical motor on it, and they go about 25 kilometers an hour, which is the legal speed limit here, and they are very much used to go to the local grocery store. They put like a saddle bag on the bike and then all the groceries in it, and then they go back. And also the reason that they are so popular is like diesel is like $13 a gallon now, and I think €0.95 is about somewhat over $10 a gallon. So, it's getting ridiculously expensive to ride a car. So, e-bikes are pretty good. Back to you.
0: Yeah, I think those fuel prices are probably comparable to us. Our fuel supply comes out of primarily Singapore, but also Korea and a few other smaller suppliers. But we no longer have an ability to refine here in New Zealand, so we buy imported refined fuels. So right now it all seems to be sustainable, but in terms of logistics supply. But the prices are quite something else, aren't they? So let's hope that settles down. But I think the indications are clear that long term it's gonna remain a problem for us. I was trying to jump onto QRZ.com and just see if we. I was going to look at my see if we'd had a QSO in the past, maybe on HF Digital. Do you use HF at all, Peter?
1: No, we haven't contacted before. I have my license since 1991. But the problem is I have an apartment in a HOA, Homeowners Association, and they forbid any kind of antenna. It's really ridiculous. So I have a kind of a stealthy approach, like, you know, the Mission Impossible. Sometimes I hunt that team, and then I do have a dual band, 2 meters, 70 centimeters, and I use it on the national repeater here, PI3 UTR, which spans about half the globe. But then it's like a Mission Impossible, so I open the front window, feed the coax through it, and then I have like a magnetic mount antenna that's usually on a car, like 1.5 meters high, click it on the metal rack, and then I do like a bit like a James Bond kind of hamming. And then when I'm done, I remove the whole thing, and I do an innocent whistle like, radio? No, not me. So unfortunately, no HF for me, and I do have a GXP 2615. Which is basically an office phone, and I'm connected to ECR with overheads over IP. It works really beautiful. I do have an HT with a DMR, and I have to set it up with a Raspberry Pi. So no, we didn't have contact, so this is the first for me. Back to you.
0: Oh, man, I feel for you there. That's a lot of hard work by the sound of it, my friend. But yeah, as I was saying with Danny earlier on, there's always somebody who wants to take your fun away, isn't there? So, yeah, that's one of the downsides, I suppose, of living in like a HOA apartment complex or something like that. But, yeah, I'm very fortunate. We met a year ago and have 5 acres, and I just run a metal flagpole. And I have a 2040 fan dipole off that, and sometimes I'll just pop a tuner in the circuit as well and tune it to 15 meters. But I'm lucky, you know. I have a nice run of coax. The antenna, my HF antenna, is just down the fence line a little way, and I run an open stub dual band J-pole. Which does my analog and digital UHF and VHF. So, and I get pretty good coverage off that. I run any tone radios on the UHF, VHF side and DMR. But yeah, I'm really just getting back into the All-Star side of things. So I'm coming in through, to be honest, I couldn't even tell you how I'm coming through. I've got an app on my phone. I think I've connected it back to my node. I have a little Raspberry Pi node, Raspberry Pi. And that's connected, but we actually have no internet connectivity here, by fiber or by copper. So we have Starlink. What am I doing here? I'm going through my cell phone because I'm talking on my cell phone now with a push to talk app. And, that's going back in, I think, to the Raspberry Pi and then through Starlink, and there other black magic happens on the way to get all the way back through the States and over the Netherlands or however it's working. So, I just thought I'd explore the mobile app side of things again. And, there's other apps like DroidStar and, Peanut and whatever else. So there's just a lot of things I suppose I'm relearning. I've only been a ham for, maybe 4 years, I suppose. That's one of the things I like with this hobby is there's just always something more to go and, peek into and have a bit of a look, and something for everybody. I know digital modes, and talking to some guy on the other side of the planet over your cell phone, probably isn't real ham radio, quote unquote, but it seems to work, and it's just another option, isn't it? Back to you, Peter, ZL4 Hotel Zulu.
1: CEO for Hotel Zulu, Papa Echo 1, November Uniform Lima.
2: Yeah, a lot of people will consider it cheating. Huh?
1: Right now I'm using an office phone, a VoIP phone, 5 lines, and there's now Hem VoIP is opened in my country, and it has a partnership with Hems over IP, and Hems over IP is connected to a whole lot of other Hem VoIP systems in the US, I think also in Australia, so like VK44. And it's really amazing. Like on line one, I have my landline. On line two, it's Hems over IP. On line three, I have Hem VoIP. Yeah, I think the old Hems will turn around in the grave like, hey, this isn't really hemming, you know. There must be wire antennas. I quite enjoy it, and it's for me a practical solution for the Huawei issues. I do have a TYT 8900 for dual band, 2 meters, 70 centimeters. And I have a Baofeng DM32 for DMR and a Raspberry Pi, the Pi Star. But that's not set up. I just have it like 2 weeks or so. I thought, well, quickly get the DMR radio before the tariffs hit. So I was lucky.
3: WR2UHF.
1: Affordable price. I wanted to get an American set, but it was like, no, I can't afford it anymore. All those, you know, like President and Motorola, they are so insanely expensive. So. Okay, so a Baofeng and the GXP 2615. Okay, I think I am getting reaching my allowed ECR log time. I have 50 minutes as a guest user, so I think I will wrap it up. Nice talking to you, and it will be clear on your final. I really appreciate that you came back to me. Really enjoyed talking. Back to you for your final.
0: Yeah, Papa Echo 1, November Echo Lima, Peter. Hey, look, really nice to talk to you, my friend, and thank you for listening in on my previous QSO on the side and putting a call back to me. I really appreciate that. And also want to acknowledge the availability of the East Coast Reflector and everyone on the side who's listening. Thanks very much. But I also need to go and commit myself to my domestic. I'll keep listening, but I'll be on the side. I probably won't come back to the next call. But my wife's just arrived home, so I'd better go and give her the attention she deserves. But very nice to meet you, Peter, and maybe we'll chat again one time. I'll call you maybe from my phone, maybe from my radio, maybe over a computer, and maybe you'll answer on your phone. All right, mate. Take care. 73 ZL4 Hotel Zulu going clear.
1: All right. Bye-bye. And if you have Hems over IP, you can call 031-393, and then should be ringing on my phone. 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

0: Ed, good morning to you. I didn't catch the name or a call. It looks like I need to adjust some audio settings here. My copy on you was pretty light, but I think it's just the volume on my end. I just got my headphones in.
1: That's okay. Don't want things too loud this morning yet. Name is Bob. The call sign is KB3SNM. I'm located in Spring Grove, Pennsylvania.
0: Copy that, Bob. I believe I heard Kilo Bravo 3 Alpha Sierra November. Was that correct? My name's Jeremiah, KD3BAA, and I'm in a little city called McKeesport, PA. It's about 15 miles south of Pittsburgh.
1: Okay, the three last ones are SNM. SNM.
0: Sierra November Mike, copy. I'm not sure what came out of my mouth, but it wasn't that.
1: I don't know why McKeesport is so fresh in my mind. It just, it is, and I know where it is. I'm a little bit north and east of there a long time ago, working for the Commonwealth of Pennsylvania. But, be that as it may.
2: WR2UHF.
0: Well, many years ago, before I was, I guess I shouldn't say quite before I was thought of, but when I was much, much, much younger, used to have a fairly hefty steel presence in the town, so who knows. Nowadays, we're mostly known for people getting shot and things like that.
1: I had to take a break after that comment. Now, I was working with the forestry department back then, doing some mine reclamation out that way. That's the reason we were out there.
0: Ah, well, that would make perfect sense, too. There's certainly plenty of mining that used to be done in and around the area, and plenty of even smaller mines that they've closed up, and some they've filled, and plenty of that they've just kind of let be.
1: Good to hear you on the system this morning. I'm an old retiree who keeps his books out here, and my radio sitting next to me while I'm reading along. Sometimes it takes me a while to answer. I want to get through a paragraph before I put it down.
0: Well, I completely understand that. You don't want to leave off mid-thought or, mid-singing. And, another friend of mine just turned me on to the East Coast Reflector last night. I am a relatively new ham. I got licensed last April and just upgraded to general class a couple months ago. And, of course, at a very almost the same time, actually it was slightly before I upgraded to general, my Kenwood 570, which is my only HF radio, became ill, we'll say. You know, I'm no...

0: out of the left-hand side questions, whether you put your pants on frontwards or backwards or wherever, always an interesting question to answer each morning.
1: Actually, right before I got on here, or kind of as I was on here, I was reading on the East Coast Reflector site for a bit, and read just that, the Nets, and so it gives me a little something else to do in the morning, it looks like. Sometimes I try to get on, there's a local repeater, the Uniontown Amateur Radio Club that's been around, forever, since like the 40s or 50s, and they have the Breakfast Club every morning. It's like 8:30 to 9:30 a.m. It's the same sort of deal in essence, but just on, their local repeater and their Echolink node. But sounds interesting to, I see it said they have lots of check-ins, so that's what I like, is to connect with more people.
0: It's really amazing. They have up to 150-plus check-ins during that short two-hour period. They really rattle right along. And I'm glad you found the website. That's a lot of interesting stuff there, a lot of good education, and a lot of good information. Notice that thing that says Quest, the big symbol right at the beginning. You ought to read through that, watch the video, and see if you want to participate in that.
1: Yeah, I didn't read the entire thing, but I took a brief glance at it. And it appears to be, a gamification type, contest type deal, so probably something I'll end up participating in. I'm a fan of things like that. I was recently doing the 5-2 challenge, which is a really informal thing, no logs or anything like that, but just a conscious push to increase 2-meter simplex activity, of which Pittsburgh actually does pretty good. I monitor, 2-meter simplex all the time on just, the 5-2 calling channel, and it's amazing, I think, sometimes. People, I think, gets a little bit of a bad rap or an unfair shake, if you ask me. I mean, I have a fairly modest station with an Edfong dual-band J-pole, and that's about 45 feet up on a mast that's on the side of my house, and a 25-watt mobile from, it must be the late 80s from Kenwood. It was something that was given to me that I repaired, and I can seem to hit about 35 to 50 miles in all directions, a little bit less from south to southwest, it seems like, because there's a mountain in my way, but that's... I've heard a number of people say that it might not actually be magic, but amateur radio is pretty close.
0: I have to agree with that when I think of myself working with electronics. I'm so afraid of hydraulics and electronics getting away from me or shocking me in the process. Great to talk with you this morning. We'll catch you down the line. Welcome to the East Coast Reflector. Glad to have you on board.
1: Well, Bob, I'm glad to be here. I'm going to go ahead and get the cats fed and my coffee finished up here. So, KD3SNM, this is KD3BAA, and I'll be clear on your final.
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2: Well, one of these days I'll get you guys right. I got to go to work here in a little while. Just thought I'd jump on the radio and say hi before I go.
0: How are you? I haven't heard Mike lately. Where's he hiding out?

0: Well, I've had such crazy work hours lately, I have barely had time to see or speak to him myself. As far as I know, he's still up there in Wolfbridge, or in shallow water. His repeater went down, the transmitter burned out again.
1: Sort of explain why we don't hear from him. Good to hear from you this morning. You have a good day, if we can expect that. Stay safe, Carol. KB3SNM.
0: Yeah, once again.
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0: I just did it. Got off late last night because the girl was not coming in. Or did you know she was an hour and a half late coming in, so I didn't get a whole lot of sleep for today's job, so fun. See you later, KC5CZX.

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1: Yeah, Roger. The call sign is G3ZHI, and the name is Ian. Over.

0: Okay, Ian, thank you very much for coming back. I believe it's G3Z Hotel India, and I am Mike/Whiskey Alpha 1 Quebec Whiskey Alpha. My name is Barry. I'm located in Dawlish, down to the south. Go ahead.
1: Yeah, are you in England?
0: Yes, sir. That's the reason I have to stick this M/ in front of my U.S. call sign. And I hate to do it, but, you know, I to have it as a suffix is one thing. To have it as a prefix is another thing. Go ahead.
1: Yeah, okay. It's optional. You don't have to do it. Ofcom, don't you know?
0: Oh, I know. Over the air, I have to do it. If I'm doing VoIP over VoIP or use the Zoom room, I don't have to say the M/. But it's a requirement.
1: Yeah, well, Ofcom changed. Well, they changed the rules for us anyway. If I go to Scotland, I don't have to put a golf mic in anymore. They did a whole load of rule changes, so I don't know whether it affects you. Noisy motorbike. Anyway, I'm in South Yorkshire. How long are you here for then? Are you just a tourist?

0: I don't think I'm a tourist. Well, I am a tourist. I came over here 25 years ago and I've stayed. So does that make me a tourist?
1: Whatever. Well, I suppose you like the American call. You wouldn't want an English call sign then?
0: I would, and I had G3VWH, which is my father's initials, but I didn't realize that I have to apply every 5 years, so that went dead. I can reapply, which makes good sense, and I've got the paperwork ready to go.
1: Oh, good. So, I don't know whether if you've phone Ofcom, the number, I don't know if you've got it, they're usually quite helpful, and they'd tell you what was available and what not, if you're hunting for a call sign, that sort of thing. The girls in front of the computers are, and it's all over now, the Ofcom website, available calls, so I don't know what, you know, if you've just chosen something else. Oh, good. So, anyway, I'm glad you... What do you like about England?
0: Well, it's safe here, and it's not crazy. And that's not bad. And also, I've got my ex-wife here, and I divorced her after 6 years, but I still feel, for better or worse, and to death do us part as friends. So I've stayed along with her. Although we live in separate houses.
1: Oh, very good. I thought that with what's been going on this last week may have changed my mind. Anyway, it's all past now and we move on. England can be quite a funny place, over.
0: It took me 2 years to figure out what taking the mick meant. And it is funny. It's so different. And the food is different. The people are fun if you find the right people. And, it's a good group. I like it. Go ahead.
1: Excellent. And of course, she's nice down there in Dawlish. So I wonder if you're doing much traveling around and... So, when you get your call sign back, do you go on RF locally then? It can be quite quiet radio nowadays. I'm on the phone. I've got, I use Peanut, Echolink, DV Switch, and that I have available. And of course I've got Droid Star, Dude Star. So, yeah. But I enjoy the, I've been on the Echolink ever since it started, about 30 years ago.
0: Wow, that's incredible. I just found this about a month ago, and my audio is a little bit low. I recognize that. I've got to get a preamp and an amplifier. I'm using Echolink. I'm actually coming in using the computer or the other cases, I'd use my mobile phone, and it works, and I've got a rig here, which is an FT817ND that I'm trying to control by the computer, and I've written a program to control it, and I'm in my last stages of getting the thing debugged. So it doesn't go anywhere but to me, and I'm happy about that. It's an obsession. I got to do something, and I like programming. Go ahead.
1: What language do you program in?
0: Right. Well, I've gone through quite a few languages, but the one I'm using right now is Python, and I'm using artificial intelligence to spit it up.
1: Is that just another part of your brain, Grok, or whatever? Yeah, why not? And Yeah, I've been in ham radio over 65 years. So a long time. Seen the changes. And my accident number is 28. So I'm the 28th person to get a number on it. I enjoy it. And I also enjoy things like APRS. And we have a friend in France at the moment traveling and just go on the computer, put his call sign in APRS and see where he's got to. Use the Google Earth to go onto Street View and see what the place looks like. I enjoy the technology. And if you know how to use it, it's so easy to become familiar. I always run two computers. One I use for like Google Earth, or sometimes I watch news on it. And then the other one is email surfing and things. The big one's an iMac 27, which has been converted to Windows 11 over.
0: Okay, you're kind of speaking out of my knowledge bank, but cool. You know, technology is what I've done all my life. I worked as a radio electronics officer in the Merchant Navy for 13 years, so that gave me hands-on experience, which I had before, but not as much. I've had my license for 55 years. I did 5 years of ham radio, then once I got on board ship, I had CW and everything else, but mostly CW as far as listening is concerned, 8 hours a day, which didn't help my ears any. And basically, that's a part of my story, and I enjoyed it. I actually was called, at the end of my career there, I was called by Woodrow Oceanographic Institution, the people that found the Titanic, to work for them. So that was a good stint, too. That was fun.
1: Yeah, well, that's what I used to do. I was a ship radio officer, merchant marine, travel the world, work in GKA and all the rest of it, KFS. The MPN in Guam used to send the weather thing to them. They were quite fast on Morse. But there were interesting times because I was there for the changeover. When we went from my first voyage, it was only code, an old valve radio, and an old transmitter, and just sending. I mean, I went across the Pacific, backwards and forwards a few times, just with a Morse key, and then all that changed, and I went on a very modern ship with teletype and all that, which I'd leave on standby. So that when I wanted to send a message, it just fired off, fired in, you know. That's how it was. Until eventually satellites arrived and I disappeared. So there you go. It was always going to be that way. It's a bit like ham radio, really. The journey of ham radio has parallels. Because look at Delta 2 Delta in the cellular network and how it's... Technology moving forward will make ham radio not the same experience.
0: No, basically people are moving away from CW and we're losing a lot of people that are dying. And we have a youth net on there. Last night they had it. And they had a 12-year-old girl that was running it, which I felt was pretty cool. Go ahead.
1: Oh, yeah, that's great. But how many 12-year-old girls, you know, it's that sort of thing. Obviously, it would appeal to some. But the impact of cell phones, social media on young people, well, anybody really, including me, it's quite dramatic. And it's interesting with this direct-to-device satellite technology, including cell phones, if you go out of range, you'd be able to talk on your cell phone anywhere in the world, because the satellites will deal with it. Elon and his gang. So, people will become, and then you've got this push over cellular, is it TOC, talk over cellular system, where like a CB thing, and people can just talk to strangers using that network, using cellular network worldwide. So the whole optics changes, and I think that we will have trouble keeping up and seeming relevant. Anyway, it doesn't bother me. I've enjoyed it. It was been a good ride.
0: Well, I'm 70, and I did 55 years. But what happened was the 5 years in the beginning from, well, I don't know, 71, something like that. I got my novice in 73. I got my extra. And you're right, everything is changing. And it's not a bad deal. It's simply you got to get used to it. And that's something to do. There's still CW out there, and I'm looking forward to, you know, I got a QRP rig, and I'm not sure how well that's going to work into a long wire, but maybe I'll get an amplifier for it, and then I'll be able to get on. But HF isn't, I haven't found HF that good because I don't have much of an antenna. Go ahead.
1: Yeah, the RSGB are keen on code and promoting code among youngsters, which they feel they find fascinating, and they love code. I don't believe it myself, but anyway, that's me. And, you know, the way they've taken on board these cell phones. So there's all that to it today. And we've got, I mean, I've looked at the recent papers on the ham license, and all the questions, I wouldn't want to do it today, way out of my area. In fact, there's an article in Maze Radcom, RSGB, talking about DNA sequencing
2: UHF
1: for the FT8 using the Illuminae sequencing program. I thought, wow. You know, I mean, it's written by a professor. It's way above, I'm an amateur. I didn't go to university. And yet there must be some really clever amateurs out there who understand DNA and all that, and that type of thing. But, yeah, and so I don't know if this, it sort of takes different directions, and that's not one I'm going in. Over.
0: I hear you. Now, have you checked out EastCoastReflector.com. Go ahead.
1: Oh, yeah, I'm very familiar. But, yeah, I mean, not quite sure what it achieves, that microbiology information in that technology. I mean, without talking to the professor on his level, I can't judge. But I suppose you could look at DNA on the Morse business. You know, it'd probably DNA sample your Morse key.
0: Well, I'll tell you, I've got my master's degree in electrical engineering and computer science, and I don't understand what's going on with DNA. So, and I can't comprehend it. And I think as I get older, it's more difficult to process this stuff. But it still doesn't stop me from enjoying ham radio as it is. By the way, if you use EchoLink directly on your laptop or on your handheld, your mobile, you can go direct to a ham. You know, you see them, talk to them, and then you go to the users and go down and you choose him as a favorite. You can see if he's offline, and if you want to talk to him, you can go directly VOIP to VOIP, you know, without repeaters. And it's like having 5.2 in your hand. So, and it's private, but I don't care about that because somebody's listening. Go ahead.
2: Yeah, as far as I know, if you go direct to two mobiles, you'll get, you can't, there's no direct route to host because it doesn't know the IP when you're connected over the cellular network. So you can go together on a unused conference room, and that's okay. So, yeah, I don't know whether you get, oh, by the way, if you're interested, I don't know if you know about Practical Wireless or you get it, they've got an offer on, and they'll send you a free Practical Wireless this month if you apply. If you've never seen it or want to look at it, and but you can read it online free anyway via your local library. I don't know if you've got a library ticket, but they do offer these services nowadays, and you know, you can read things online, which is quite nice, computer magazines and all that sort of thing, and the library make them available. Okay, I'm back now, so I'll make this my final. Say 73s. And thanks for the contact, G3.HI.
0: Excellent, Ian. We've got a time limit on the reflector, so this is good. 73s to you, and it's wonderful to meet another guy that was sailing, and especially in the Merchant Navy or Merchant Marine. It's rare, but it's special. So that really helped my day. Thank you very much, Ian. G3Z Hotel India. Here is Mike / Whiskey Alpha 1, Quebec Whiskey Alpha. I'll be clear with you. Thank you.
1: Yeah, okay. Well, when I was monitoring 500, especially in the Pacific, and you heard dit, dit, dit, da, da, dit, dit, dit, always caught my attention, HI. And following what was happening. And usually the Hawaii people got involved, you know, the Coast Guard. And they sort of did it, but I watched it anyway. And, of course, we always had to report the location and whatever it was, as you know, to the bridge and let them decide if they want to get involved. Okay, bye. Thanks. G3ZHI. Oh, you might like to look at my QRZ. There's quite a lot of historical information on there about the hobby.
0: Okay, and I will. You have a good day, and I'll talk to you later, I hope. This is Barry, KUM/WA1QWA. We'll be clear with you.
1: Yeah, okay, bye now. Thanks. G3's out, HI.

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Operators are asked to pause a minimum of 3 seconds between transmissions to allow system timers to reset, other stations to break in, or let other systems disconnect from the reflector.

0: Good morning. This is WB2JPQ. Any questers out there this morning that are looking for their first couple points to work toward their first certificate? This is Dick, WB2JPQ.
1: WB2JPQ, good morning, K1MCO.
0: Where you been, Jay? I said to Vicky the other day, I haven't heard from you for a while. You're usually on every day. I don't think I've heard you. Good morning.
1: Well, good morning to you, and good morning to everybody that is on the East Coast Reflector. Been away for a little bit. I was out of the country last week. I was in Bogota, Colombia for a week. And then we came back and I got sick and being sidelined for almost a week now.
0: Well, sounds like you're kind of stuffed up, yeah. I didn't know you were gone, but I knew you were MIA. Because I had said, Daisy, say good morning to you at least once a day or every other day, and I hadn't heard you. I know last weekend I didn't hear you. So, well, I hope you're on the mend.
2: WR2UHF.
1: Yeah, I'll take it a day at a time. We came back, and it was a great trip. My wife, she's from Bogota, and it was a good trip all the way to the end. That's where I started getting a little bit sick over there, and the trip coming back, it was kind of messed up, with the airline. And when I got to Orlando on Sunday night, I couldn't say a word anymore. Couldn't speak at all. Was completely silent. I was couldn't talk at all. I was saying nothing. Just communicate through signs. And then I took a few days off, went to the doctor and all that, and went only one day at work so I can do my timesheet, and then I took Friday off and the remaining so I can rest. I'm getting there. Just a little bit at a time,
0: Well, take care of yourself. No POTA this weekend, I'll bet.
1: Nah. It's not worth it to go out there, for the boys. I need to be good for Tuesday, so I can go back to work. But I just heard you there. I just want to say hello and say good morning and wish everybody a great day and a great weekend from K1MCU. I'll be on the HF side from home, working on the

0: of the FDA and stuff like that, organizing, like I always do, but I catch you in the next one, Nick, okay? 73, K1MCO.
1: Take care, Jay. Hope you feel better soon. It's no fun being sick. Yeah, I was just looking to see if any questers out there like to work with the low people numbers, guys that are just getting started, guys and gals that are just getting started, maybe working toward their first one. Seeing that there's so few of us giving points out there, we got to do what we can here. So, hey, I think you're in it, Jay. Put it in. You got one coming. Have a good day. Hope you feel better. This is WB2JPQ. Any other questers out there looking for a point this morning that trying to get themselves started on the list?

0: 5 plus the moon on deck. And 5 will do this.
1: Good morning, Joel. I was trying to see if there were any of the people that are in our Quest project that are kind of just trying to get started here. It's a long way from 0 to 5 to their first certificate, and some people are only on the mornings. Some people are only on in the after, you know, in the morning and during the weekends and so forth. So I just thought I'd take a minute here and see if there was any of the Questers that were looking for a point.
0: No problem. Just want to say good morning. Send the 5 blues in to move them.
1: I'm glad you did, Joe. Hope you have a good day down there. You'll have to get in Zoom. Come in with your brother sometime. He's been hanging around in there a few days. Have a good day, Joe. Any Questers out there looking for a point this morning, especially the guys that are just getting started, want to get on the list, double get it, B2JPQ.

0: But you think it, just because you got a female voice, you're going to... What's your motive here this morning, young lady?
1: I heard you were giving out points.
0: I was just talking to Jay. He could care less. He's too sick. Poor guy sounds sick. Yeah, he's probably hurt.
1: I had it on, but I was in and out of the room, so I only caught part of it. It's probably why it came off when I was talking to you.
0: Well, I just put a call out. You know, everybody just started in the program and needed the first few maybe to get to their first milestone of five, and Jay came back to say good morning. I think Jay has signed up, but I don't know whether or not he's got any points, but that doesn't matter. Just need to say hello to Jay, and then Joe came back. So, well, see if you have any better luck than I did this morning. Just trying to help some of the guys and gals out this morning.
1: I think you might have been one of the couple that I saw only had one per coaster. So just to

0: mentioned you thought a couple people were thinking that, so I guess that's good to... to advertise, if you will. Well, try your luck. My coffee, and I'm going to go and pour a cup. Kind of sluggish here this morning. Kickback Saturday, I guess. We get up every morning, as you do. Hey, when I say we, it means you and I. We're up every morning, usually downstairs at 6:30, so it's kind of nice to see the, even though it's kind of a dismal day, see the daylight come up, rather than going down when it's dark and coming up when whatever it is at 9:30. Well, good luck. See what you can do. This is WB2JPQ.
1: Sure, and just to add one other thing, you know, there's a problem for a couple of days where people were having a hard time registering, but that is fixed. So, but yeah, I'll be standing around if anybody does want to point K8VKY.

0: Oh, wait, Zoom already comes back. I just signed up with this too, so I guess I'm just going to get my first point.
1: I don't know if it's on my end. Hey, Dick, you still out there? Is that me breaking up, or is that him coming across broken?
2: WR2UHF.

0: All right, I moved to something with a much better speaker. Why don't you try again?
1: Oh, I call it Zoom and Michael Beck. Do I sound better now?
0: I can hear you. You just sound very, very, very digital. I was on an M1KE, and the speaker's not the greatest to begin with, but I got headphones on, and you're understandable, but you still got something going on. KVKY.

0: Great. Thank you very much for your help. I'm trying to figure it out. This is KE8702.
1: I can't fully understand your call sign. I'm sorry. So I don't know if you're part of the Quest program, but I know you're trying. So if you want, go ahead and log it and then just get it fixed for next time. It's all good. K8VKY.
2: He was on D-Star. Looks like he might be just a little hot.

I had disconnected 40042 a little bit ago because it was calling out locked, but I just reconnected it.

0: Hello, welcome back. Can I sound better now?
1: Not really. That sounds hot to you, Dick, because all I'm hearing is broken.
2: I don't think it was hot. Try it again. It's WB2JPQ. I see you coming in on D, sir.

0: Actually, the last time he was on YSL, so he's hopping around.
1: Yeah, so I wonder if maybe he normally came in on 4-0 or 4-2 and just couldn't get on, so I put it back.

0: You know, for just a Saturday morning, we've got over 350 connections. KVKY.
1: Well, you probably heard that it was double point Saturday. WB2JPQ.
0: I don't think you realize the chain of events you just triggered. Not only everybody asking, but everybody on the back end wondering, how the heck are we supposed to do that?
1: Oh, I know. All right. But good luck.
0: But yeah, it's Mother's Day. I think a lot of people are out and visiting. But I'll be around if anybody wants a point. K8VKY. And one other little note. When somebody says they're calling for points, it doesn't mean anybody can talk to them. It just means if you're participating and you talk to them, you get a point. K8VKY.
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0: Good morning, how are you?
2: Doing pretty good. I don't do the quest thing, but if today is double points, then I think tomorrow would be Mother's Day, and if it's a female that calls in on Mother's Day, does she get triple points?
0: I would think she would get double-double and then therefore get four.
2: The airwaves are going to be busy. All right, just want to say hello. Have a good day, W4BPX73.
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0: 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Was that you trying to get in a few minutes ago?
3: No, this is Paul, Victor Kilo, 2 Echo X-ray. Just been listening for a while, trying to work out what you're having a competition about. But anyhow, name is Paul, QDH is Dubbo in northwestern New South Wales, Australia.
0: Well, there was a digital station trying to get in, and I know there was an X in there. If my memory hasn't kicked in yet, I haven't even had any caffeine, so I don't remember what his call sign was. Not a competition. It's an ongoing thing. Anybody's welcome to. Unlike contests where you have to get signal checks and everything's about the context, this is about having an actual conversation on the air. If you have a conversation for at least 2 minutes with people that are called coasters, you get a point. After 5 points, you get your first certificate. And the only purpose of the coasters is two things. One is you're guaranteed that they're going to confirm the contact, which is a huge issue I hear anymore, and also it controls the growth of the program. Over to you.
3: Okay. So I think I've got your call sign right. There's Kilo Echo 8, Victor Kilo Yankee. I think that's right. Anyway, the Kilo 2 Echo X-ray here. Right. Okay, well, I understand that. I'm not just trying to work out what you guys are up to, but I can hear the activity. Anyhow, nice to hear you, and nice to work for the first time as well. It's Vicky, is it? Over.
0: Yep, Vicky, and it's K-A-V-K-Y. And this would count as a point if you'd want to. And the only thing you would have to log is your call sign, my call sign, and the approximate time. And that's on the website if you'd want to register. If not, the conversation's still the same.
3: Yeah, Roger that then. Okay, well, great talking to you for the first time anyhow, and keep the airwaves alive. It's nice, coming through nice down here anyhow. I'm on an SVX link down here in Australia, so I don't know which system's all going through. I'm definitely not on that D-Star or DMR or anything like that. I did hear that other station coming through is very broken to me as well. Could barely hear him or make anything out of it, actually. All right, then. 7-3, Vicky. Great to talk to you for the first time. KE8VKY, VK2EX.
0: Yeah, you sound perfectly clear. It's good talking to you. K8VKY.

0: KE8VKY, this is N3MDC. What you doing today, Vicky?
1: So far, the only thing I've accomplished is picking up a microphone. How about you?
0: I'm getting ready. Vicky, this is Michael, WF3 Mike of Australia. You've heard me on the morning brew many times. I'm getting ready to walk my dog, and I'm getting ready to go to a cookout. A bunch of hams are going to be having at noon. So those are the plans for today.
1: Sounds like you're going to keep busy and have good food. Can't do much better than that.
0: Yeah, and then tomorrow I'm going to my brother's house for Mother's Day. He's hosting a Sunday brunch with pancakes and hash browns and gosh knows what else. Then I got to go to a department store tomorrow because I bought some video games from that store, and the games turned out to be defective. So I got to do that tomorrow. But Vicky, I know you're doing something. I don't want to hold you up. I heard you on here, and I wanted to say hello to you real quick. So I hope you have a good Mother's Day tomorrow. Hope to hear you on the Morning Brew on Monday. You have a good one. N3MDC Claire, back to you.
1: Thank you, and I appreciate it. You want to try something that oddly tastes good but is very weird? Throw a handful of Fruity Pebbles into the pancake batter. And if you want to join the quest and put this towards a certificate, you're welcome to. Hey, be standing by. K8VKY.
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0: Well, there's somebody I heard of in a while. What's going on, Dave?
2: Just having a nice day here. It's overcast and about 51 degrees, and I'm hoping it'll go up more than that because I've got to go to the store later, and I always walk to the store. How are you doing, Michael? I haven't talked to you. You're right. I haven't talked to you in a minute or so.
0: I'm doing great, Dave. Like I just told Vicky, I'm out here walking my dog. I'm getting ready to go to a cookout in a little while. The group of my friends are having, and then probably after that, I'll probably come home and relax. Because like I said, now I got to go to my brother's house tomorrow. He's hosting a pancake brunch for my mom for Mother's Day. So those are the plans for this weekend.
2: Well, it all sounds fun. I think the closest thing to a Mother's Day plan is to issue a Happy Mother's Day to my stepmother. She has taken care of me for years and years, and I have to show my appreciation. All right, I'll let you go, Michael. I know you're walking your dog, and just wanted to say hello. This is Dave, WB8ODF, and I'll go back to listening after your final, Michael.
0: Dave, it's always good to hear from you, and I'll hope to hear you again on my net eventually. But I'll send you those emails to remind you. So listen, you take care. Hope to hear from you again. Have a good morning. N3MDC, say N3.

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Operators are asked to pause a minimum of 3 seconds between transmissions to allow system timers to reset, other stations to break in, or let other systems disconnect from the reflector.

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1: I know I can get you at least one point. K8VKY.
0: Hello, my name is Rick here. New Ham, this will only be the second contact entirely that I've made, so I appreciate you getting back to me. Over to you.
1: Congratulations on getting your license. Absolutely welcome. How are you doing today?
0: I'm doing great, thank you. More into the hobby. I've been listening to the East Coast Reflector for a while now. Want to create a list of questions to join to ask Elmer on Thursday Zoom, hopefully, so that I can continue to learn. Over to you.
1: That's great, but you don't need to even have questions to come in. You're more than welcome to just come in and watch, and if you have a question, you can ask it. If you happen to think of something while you're there, or if you just want to listen and say hello, that's good too. Yeah, you don't have to have questions. You can come in, and it also makes it easier because, especially being new, it kind of puts faces to the voices, and if you're more comfortable with people because you've seen them and you've talked to them sort of face-to-face, it's a little easier on the air. K8VKY.
0: I greatly appreciate that because I am still pretty nervous, so I agree. Putting faces to names probably be a lot more comfortable. So, yeah, I'll definitely plan on joining the next time I can. Usually I'm pretty good on Thursday nights, so looking forward to it. KD3CUI.
2: WR2UHF.
1: Yeah, that Zoom room is open 24/7. There's not always somebody in there, like, late at night, but there's just almost always somebody in during the day. There's usually a good handful of people in around 3:30. You're welcome to just come in and meet everybody then, too.
0: Oh, that's great to know. I didn't realize that. I've been scouring the website trying to read up as much as I could. So, yeah, I'll definitely plan on continuing to put myself into the great stuff the East Coast Reflector is doing.
1: Yeah, absolutely. Ask an Elmer, but at the same time, you don't have to necessarily wait. It's twice a month, but if you have a question, you can come in, and if you don't have a question, you can still come in. So how'd you get into ham radio?
0: So I've always been into computers and electronics. My father was actually a police officer and was always into radios as well as I was growing up. And then recently he retired, and we decided that this might be a good hobby to get into ourselves, and that's where we are today. I think I got my license back in March.
1: That's really cool. We seem to have a good amount of police and fire and all sorts of emergency services and stuff. It's interesting how many people we do have. All right, it's been good talking to you. I'll give you a point, and I'm pretty sure that Dick, WB2JPQ, can tell you a whole lot more about the system, considering it's his, and he can also give you a point. Good talking to you. K8VKY.
0: Good talking to you as well. Thank you so much for the conversation. KD3CUI.
3: And I am still here, KD. Let me look at the log here, KD3CDI or whatever it is. Hey, good morning. This is Dick, WB2JPQ. Welcome to the Quest program. Welcome to Amateur Radio. I didn't get your name. My name is Dick. I'm outside of Buffalo.
0: This is KD3CUI. The name is Rick. Hi, Dick. Nice to meet you. Thank you for getting back to me. I appreciate it. And thank you for welcoming to be new to the ham community.
3: There you go. I kind of came into this late. I was talking to Vicky before, and then I walked to get another cup of coffee, and I came back, and you were talking. So nice to talk to you, Rick. I'm glad you're in the Quest program. That's what it was designed for, is get people talking. And got 150 people registered, close to, I think, 148 or something like that, people registered. And people are playing from 10 different countries, and a lot going on. So the program that we got started a month ago to get people talking, and it's taken off better than what we had ever thought. We had somebody reach 100 within less than a month. We never thought that would happen. but it did. We got people at 50, and I don't even know where everybody stands, but there's a lot of interest. So whereabouts are you located, Rick?
0: Yeah, it seems like a very great program. I literally signed up this past Sunday, talked to another ham real quick. That was my first contact. Vicky would have been my second today, and now you will be my third overall. I am located in the Reading area of Pennsylvania.
3: All right, I see you've got your own all-star note. It sounds great. Audio's great, Vic. So, well, two more, and you could achieve that today, that's for sure. Terry will probably be along here a little bit later. And two more today, and you're on your way to your first certificate.
0: Thank you for the audio check. I got my all-star set up not too long ago either, so I appreciate the quality check there as well, because I was curious how that was coming in. I'll be trying to listen throughout the day. Got a bunch of errands to run today, though. Since it is a Saturday, got the spring cleaning and work to get done, but definitely appreciate the conversation, Dick. We'll continue to plan on being a part of this community that seems so great. This is KD3CUI, clear on your final.
3: All right, and after 8 o'clock tonight, you can do it all over again. You can work me and Vicky and get another point, so there you go. I know we'll probably both be up late. She does the trivia net at 11, between 11 and 1 East Coast time. So she'll be up before that, though she does lay down and take a little nap, but I'm usually here until at least the net starts, and then I seem to fall asleep once the net starts a little after 11. And as soon as Alex signs off and everybody starts talking after the net, for some reason I wake back up. That's been the way it's been here for many, many, many, many, many weeks with me. So see you later. Good luck, Rick, and nice to meet you. This is WB2JPQ.

0: They told you it was double point Saturday, Vicky. He got 2 points.
1: I'm curious, are there any other coasters out there?
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0: 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I'm listening on Echolink. I'm located in Maryland. My name is Eric. Out.
1: It's good to talk to you, Eric. How have you been doing?
0: I'm doing fine, thank you. I'm new to ham radio, and I have some small radios, some Baofangs, which I've had limited success with. Most people get frustrated that my signals don't come through very clearly. And Echolink has provided an easier way for me to communicate. I like to listen to several networks, and I have listened to this network quite a bit. Thank you. Out.
1: Yeah, I've got Yaesu, ICOM, and yet whenever I pick up an HD, I go to my Bofang.
2: WRQUHF.
1: To me, it's a lot more user-friendly, and I'm not afraid to break it. Echolink can be decent. The biggest thing you got to remember with Echolink is you have to have the microphone right by your mouth. If you use it as a speakerphone, you're going to sound like you're in the bathroom. But you don't sound too bad. You just sound mobile.
0: Thank you for the feedback. You guys sound very clear. Are you using radios or are you on Echolink? Out.
1: I'm using an M1KE, so basically a node, but it's got different modes on it, so I could use it to go through Echolink. There's a whole bunch of different types of nodes and different ways, so as long as I have my settings right on a node, it should sound perfect.
0: I have my uncle's old ham radio receiver and transmitter in my basement, but since I don't have an antenna for it, I mean, he was into communicating long distance and lived up in Arbutus, Maryland. And so that's where my interest came from in ham radio. And I also have a GMRS license, or not license, but a GMRS radio. And I just think it's a good skill set to have, and I hope to get my children and grandchildren interested in it someday. Out.
1: Yeah, absolutely. It's great, especially here. The people are really good. Everybody's very welcoming and always willing to help. And I don't know if you were listening earlier. We've got Ask an Elmer in the Zoom room, and even when that's not going on, you're welcome to come in and meet people and just talk to people. You know, when you don't know people, and sometimes it can be hard to talk to them, but if you want to come into Zoom and say hello, you're welcome to do that too. I mean, granted, we've got anywhere between 350 and 500 connections, and they're not all going to be in Zoom, but a lot of the regulars are.
0: When I first found this, the East Coast reflector on Echolink is a little bit confusing because it seems like the people talking, you don't get to see their call signs. I assume that's because they're not on using Echolink. And that they're going through a some sort of other node. Is that the case? Out.
1: Correct. You can go on to eastcoastreflector.com, and if you scroll way down, there's what's called a hub monitor, and that will tell you how everybody's coming in. We have a ton of different ways to come in. I mean, there's Echolink, All-Star, of course, you know, some people are just coming through repeaters, and then there's all the digital modes. But if you go onto the hub monitor, you can watch people as they key up. Now, if they're on a node and they have their call sign on their node, that's what you'll see come up. So a lot of times you will see their personal call sign, or sometimes even on Echolink. But otherwise it'll have like the call sign of the repeater or whatever else they're coming through. KVKY.
0: KD3AED. Thank you for that information. I think your name is Vicky. I appreciate that, Vicky. There's an awful lot to learn about this subject, and I'm still somewhat intimidated by the amount of information out there. And I would like to get a better ham radio so I could actually try making some communications over the air. I'm within range of a couple of repeaters here, and that would be my goal, is to start to be able to, or start to get comfortable in communicating. KD3AEB, back to you.
1: Yeah, I don't know if you heard the earlier conversation, but that's part of the program that we started called the QSO Quest, which is basically like for this conversation right here, you'd get a point, and it only has to be a two-minute conversation. You can come in even through Echolink, and it's not like a contest where you got to log all the signals and everything. All it is your call sign, my call sign, and roughly the time, and after five, you can get a certificate. It's just to get more people on the air, help people get a little more comfortable.

0: This is KD3AEB. I just watched a documentary called Ham on YouTube, and I found that pretty interesting, where they were setting up ham stations on some uninhabited islands around the world and in places that not have communications. And I thought that was very interesting and exposing, you know, groups of people to a technology that can help them learn about the world and communicate around the world. Back to you, KD3AEB.
1: Yeah, absolutely. One thing you might do before you decide what you want is see how busy those repeaters near you are. I know on our website, if you scroll down, there's a... It's not a full list, but of people that have submitted the repeaters as to what you can connect to. There's a map there. But sadly, a lot of times, a lot of the repeaters around just don't have any conversations on them. So you might, if that's the case, you might want to consider something more like a node.

0: Thank you for that. This is KD3AEB. When you say a node, are you talking about a like the node that has the number, like on an Echo Link, a repeater that has a node that you would connect to? KD3AEB, back to you.
1: Sort of. A node is basically a little box that you have, and your HT talks to the node, and the node is connected to the internet, and then goes out All-Star and Echo Link and everything that's connected out that way. You can get as far as you want that way and around the world.
0: I see. So this is another piece of hardware that allows you to broadcast over any device that supports, I guess, nodes. Back to you.
1: To oversimplify, it puts your HT onto the internet so you can further. But again, you know, look around. You might have some active repeaters. I just don't want you to spend a bunch of money on a UHF, VHF, and then have nothing to talk to around you.
0: Thank you for that advice. I don't want to take up too much of your time or hog the channel. Appreciate you having a conversation with me. And I will say 73, KD3AEB, over.
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1: All right, it was good talking to you. Come back anytime. K8BKY.

0: K-E-A-V-K-Y N-2-Z-W-R. Good morning.
1: Yeah, I think somebody was trying to get in a minute ago, but if you were super, super quiet. I'm guessing you're a little far from the repeater. Maybe try again in a few minutes. But NZR, how you doing? You know what I mean.
0: Yes, I do. Good morning. N2ZWR. 1 second. Turn my other radio down so you don't hear the feedback. Good morning. I heard you out there. I'm just getting my day started. I just wanted to say it was nice to put a face to the name the other night and see you and Dick and the others as well. It was a very informative session to me. So I just heard you out there, Vicki. I wanted to jump in and say good morning.
1: Sure, absolutely. You have anything going on today?
0: We're going to head out to a local spring fair. We did it last year, too, in August. It was about 200 vendors, but today they tell me it's a scaled-down version, maybe 20 or 30 vendors. So it starts at 10 o'clock. So we're just kind of getting started and going to head over to that, walk around for a little while, and get a little exercise. But that's about it. Do our weekend stuff, do some shopping, things like that. How about you? How's your day going to progress?
1: You know, I'm not sure. Haven't even thought that far ahead. Actually, I haven't even gone downstairs yet, so it's all good. K-8-V-K-Y.
0: Yeah, kind of, as I said, kind of lazy today myself. Met last night. It was pretty good. I guess with the weekend and all, Mother's Day weekend and all, and I know there was a big game last night. But we made it through. We made it through the hour, so that was good. Interesting that I like listening to the kids on the YouthNet.
1: Yeah, they always do a really good job. They're good kids.
0: Yeah, I don't want to keep you. Like I said, I heard you out there, and I just wanted to say thanks for it was just good to meet everybody the other night and get some questions answered. It really kind of took the fog away for me, and I've been doing some more research. So I'll speak to Dick later. I don't want to bug him. But it was just good to put a face with a name the other night. So I'll say 73s to you, Vicki. Thanks for coming back to me. Appreciate it. K-E-8-V-K-Y from N2ZWR, 73s. I hope you have a great day.
1: You too, K-8-V-K-Y.
2: Well, this is 2 points Saturday, Dan. You get 2 points for this morning. I am here. I was curious how you made out. Did you order your note yesterday?
0: Good morning, Dick. Yeah, let me say to you as well, it was good putting the face to the name, and thanks for the welcoming me into the Ask an Elmer. It was everybody was really nice. I really appreciate it. And to see Daryl too, who I've spoken to, that was nice as well. I emailed Jerry because I just had a couple of questions about what information he needed based upon what you told me. I just couldn't see where to enter that. So we had a nice email exchange, but no, I have not yet, but I plan on it. The weekend will probably be a little tough for me, so come Monday, it's all clear in my head now, so I'll probably do that on Monday. And I did research the, I don't have it in front of me, that Yaesu, I don't have it in front of me. The Yaesu, I think it was a 5D. I'm taking a look at that as well. So it's clearing up in my mind, and I'm getting a little bit closer and kind of looking at the budget.
2: Well, you certainly don't have to go out and buy an expensive HT. You know, $12 Bolfang will do the same thing. The 888s were three for $9.99 5 years ago, so when we were buying them to build nodes out of, we were buying three of them for $9.99. It was back a few years ago. I don't think they're still around at that price anymore, but they are the stripped-down version of the Bolfang, but for what we were using them for node radios, they worked absolutely wonderful. But so you don't need to spend a lot of money on a on an HD right now. Buy a Bofang, $20, $30, $40, whatever you want to spend. They can always, you know, always upgrade later. So, all right, well, I just wondered how you made out. Yeah, I think everything's on Jerry's form. All you need is, you know, we talked about the PL, the frequency that else you want, the default, and you know, your node number and password. It's, right. It's not magic, and again, you can always change that stuff. All right, well, have a good day, Dan. This is WB2JPQ.
0: Dick, if I could ask one more question. Yeah, that handheld was a little bit expensive. Do you have a model in mind or a range of models in the Bofangs that I could take a look at? I don't, you know, I'm not looking for you to recommend any one in particular, but is there a line that you know, that maybe would be better than another line?
2: Oh, Dan, I couldn't begin to tell you. I'm sure there's 150 people on here that have Bofangs, or 300 people on here that have Bofangs. I've got them. I just don't pay any attention to model numbers. I got a couple of use on my tractor. A couple here, a couple in the shed, a couple in the garage. I use a Motorola. It's an SL300 Motorola digital analog radio that I kind of run around with. It's an FBI model, if you will. Slips in your pocket and so forth, and that's in my pocket from morning to night, and that's about what I use walking around the house. But certainly you can, you know, go to Amazon and find a color of a Bofang that you like and say, I'm going to buy it, and there you go. You know, they all do the same thing.
0: Yeah, good enough, Dick. Good enough. I appreciate it, because that, as I found my notes, that FT5D was a little bit pricey and looked like it was a little too complicated for a guy starting out like me. So I will look at that. And the clear note, you know, is obviously a little more pricey than some of the other notes. So anyway, I just wanted to say thank you again for being so welcoming and for the information that you gave me. Really appreciate it, and for the Quest program as well. I'm trying to back off a little bit and let some of the other people. I know you said you had 150, so I'm trying to back off a little bit and let others get in there. But I appreciate the point, and I appreciate the other night as well. So I hope you have a great day as well. Anything else? No. So WB2JPQ from N2ZWR 73 to you, Dick. Thanks again. Have a great day. I'm clear.
2: A 9 in there, but I really had a strain. See you coming in through Orlando. Can you got a little noise on your signal, but sounds like your audio's done as well. Good morning.
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2: I'm sure she's still there. Yeah, I didn't get your name. Yeah, talk right. Got a little bit of noise on your signal, but perfectly readable. Could use a little bit more audio, so get the microphone right up and talk right across the microphone, and I'll hear you better.
3: Okay, very good. We're up on it now. I guess I could go in the settings and look and see what the mic gain is set at. It might be set a little bit low. But anyhow, we're just making our weekly Walmart run, and I had a couple of minutes sitting.

Doesn't sound like you're on that. Those are very troublesome. We got a bushel basket full of those that are no good. But anyway, what was your name and your call sign so I know who we're going to confirm?

0: Well, the name is Frank, Fox, Romeo, Alpha, November, Kilo, and the call sign is Kilo, Charlie, 9, Golf, November, Quebec. I got that call sign when I lived in Illinois, before I moved to Florida here about 11 years ago. I actually have a bow thing sitting here in the console. It's the D32UV. It looks kind of like a Motorola ATX series radio. But I'm actually on an ICOM 4100, and I've just got a quarter wave antenna up on the roof of the vehicle. I went ahead and drilled a hole in the roof when I bought the vehicle, and did it that way. So that's what we're using, and I think we're about 12 miles from Orlando. Back to you.
1: Okay, yeah, the repeater is across from the Amway Center, where I-4 and the 408 meet downtown Buffalo, downtown Orlando, right where those two major intersections, I-4 and the 408, it's right there. So that's where you're shooting to. It's got a, by the lake, what is it? Ilio, I never say that right, I want to say Ilio Lake, but that's not right. But, you know, if you know Orlando, you know what I'm talking about. So, anyway, yeah, that radio probably does have a mic gain control on it. Might want to bring it up a little bit just to compensate for a little background noise, but you sound good. All right, we'll get you confirmed. I'll just send it over to Vicki. She'll give you your second point, and you will be on your way this morning. Thanks for giving me a call. This is WB2JPQ. Go ahead, Vicki.
2: Yeah, I remember we were down in Orlando a few years ago and we're driving, as you put it, where those two major highways cross, and you're every time you were like, hey, look over there, there's the repeater. I'm like, can I look at the road? But, good to meet you. K8VKY.
0: Well, it's very nice to meet you too, Vicki. I hear you quite a bit in the morning on the Brew Crew. I don't always have time to check in. I do a lot of driving for work, but usually I'm in and out of the vehicle. So I've tried to check in a couple of times in the text line, so by the time it comes around to my turn, I'm out of the vehicle. But anyway, yeah, I know where the repeater is at, and it's Lake Eola. Lake Eola is the one you're thinking of. That's the famous one downtown with the swans. But I think they're talking about relocating the swans, so we'll see what happens there. Go ahead, Vicki.
2: Yeah, I've been down there a few times, so I don't remember the swan, but I remember the intersection. But I was surprised Dick didn't say anything about putting a hole in your roof, because usually that makes a best friend for him.
0: Yeah, well, I had the hole on my previous vehicle, and I plan on keeping this one for a while, so I thought I'd just do that and get it over with, and not have to fool around with mag mounts or anything like that. So it's a height as might, so I thought I'd just get it up as high as I could.
2: Makes perfect sense. I never did just because I don't know what I'm doing. That and my repeaters are close enough that what I've got is working, so it's all good. And I don't want anything big that I can't fit in the garage. I love radio, but there's no radio worth shoveling my car out of a couple feet of snow for.
0: Yeah, I understand that. Having lived in Illinois for 38 years, I know all about snow. And that's a consideration, yeah. I don't put my car in the garage, so I don't really have to worry about that. I've also got an HF antenna on the back that the stinger sticks up pretty far. So, it stays outside. So it's funny, the dealer wanted to buy my truck back a couple of times. They sent me offers, and I said, well, I can't do that because I don't want to have to go

0: blowing a hole in the new vehicle again. So I haven't sold it back to him yet.
1: Some people say that, you know, they just basically put a plug back in it and nobody's ever asked them any questions or said anything about it, so it should be good. But I know you're driving, so I'll let you get going. And in case Dick didn't catch it, I see where you're registered. It's KC9GNQ, because I know you were a little bit hard to hear, and I can see that your name is Frank. So it's good to meet you, and you're welcome back anytime. And, of course, a couple of points for you. K8VKY.
0: Okay, Vicky, thank you very much, and thank you also, Dick. Yeah, we're just at Walmart here. I'm going to go in and grab a couple things. I like to come here early in the morning before it gets too crowded. It's usually my Saturday routine. But, yeah, thank you very much for the QSOs and the points, and look forward to talking to you soon. 73, AC9GNQ.
2: Alrighty, I just looked, and that 718 does have a mic gain control, so might want to bump it up a few notches. It would certainly bring your audio up and compensate over the little bit of path noise that you have. I didn't ask you, how far away from the repeater are you? You might have told me, but I was doing 14 different things here this morning. How far away are you from downtown?
0: Well, if you give me a second here, I'm pulling up with Peter Book. Let me see what Repeater Book has to say about it. If I can find it real quick. 9 miles. According to Repeater Book, I am 9 miles away, and I'm on the ICOM 4100, and as soon as we finish here, I'm going to go into the menu and look for the mic gain. So thank you for the heads up there.
2: All right, that's not very far. Well, where are you, though? I'm very familiar. I built that repeater. I'm very familiar with Orlando. Whereabouts are you, location-wise?
0: Oh, we're actually in Oviedo, which is, if you know, we're 417 and State Road 426 intersect. We're pretty much right there.
2: Okay, you're getting out into the wide open. All right, you have a good day. This is WB2JPQ.
0: All right, Dick. Thank you again, WB2JPQ, KC9GMQ, and we'll be there.

0: What are you doing all night on a nice Saturday morning, Jeff? Good morning. Today, I think it's going to be a lawn mowing day, at least until it rains. I guess we got rain coming again, but I think it's dry enough to mow some of it here. So, yeah, I heard you talking to Scott the other day. He said you were going down that way. So, as far as I know, his repeater's up and running. I did not talk to him yesterday. As far as I know, the repeater's running, so you should be able to get into the system from your cottage down there, Jeff.
1: Mobile from my driveway, and then I went mobile. I was heading down into town, and he had the Alaska net linked in. It was kind of neat. I got to check into that out of the mobile, so I'm assuming he's going to cover it pretty good.
0: Yep, I think so. Yeah, I don't know what day is, but Scott is in that controller for the Alaska morning net. I don't know what day it is. I believe it's not very frequent, but... all right, Jeff, I'll let you go. We've been on here quite a while. I've got to free it up here. A lot of time is used up here this morning. You have a good day. This is WB2JPQ.
1: Okay, Dick. I heard you in there. I just figured I'd give you a holler. Nothing special. Thanks for the comeback. I'll catch you down the page a little further. And to be okay mobile. I'll be here listening.
0: Friday, hope to see you at the meet and greet on June 20th, Jeff. Hope you send in the RSVP and get on the list if you haven't already.
1: No, I haven't yet, Dick, but yes, I do want to try and get up. I didn't make it last year. I see some people in person.

0: K5MEL, looking for KE8VKY.
1: K8VKY, sorry, I heard you coming out of a bucket. I just forgot which one I put it in. How you doing?
0: Good, Vicky. I know that you own a mic, M1KE. Is that correct?
1: That's what I'm using right now.
0: But I noticed something last night. Remember my node connecting and disconnecting and connecting and disconnecting hundreds of times? I'm not using the permanent anymore, but I noticed that my node disconnects when my M1KE is close to it. And it disconnects, and it won't connect if the M1KE is close to it. I guess I can ask Randall about that, but I wanted to let you know, don't use your mic close to the node if you have one.
1: That's good to know. Yeah, it's hard to tell what's going to affect what. That's why one of the pages in the magazine is just called Oddities, just weird interference stories. I had something weird for a little while where even if my node was on, but I didn't even have it connected to anything, if I hit the PTT, it would turn on the light to my mini fridge and start my printer.
0: Good. That's good. That's weird. Well, Vicky, I think you're going to be my second host.
1: Well, you just talked to Dick. That counts as one, too.
0: I'll send them in. And the other one was from Terry. So it's good. I started, and I'm not stopping now. I've met some very good people. I met Josue when you were talking to him. And Josue is very much Hispanic, as am I. And we touched off quite a bit on several different things. He has two nodes, and I've connected to his when I was blocked. But he's great. He's a fantastic guy. I'm waiting to see him pretty soon. Sometimes I go work in that area. But let's see if that comes up to be. Over to you.
1: Yeah, it was funny. He came in and he was like, yeah, I talked to Joe K2AP. We're like, yeah, he comes in here to Zoom, too. And he's like, oh, and I know Jose. Like, yeah, he comes in here, too. It was just funny. So I think he kind of came into the Zoom room not realizing he already had friends there.
0: That's right. And he was supposed to be there last night, but I guess he wasn't. But maybe he's busy. And no, but I plan to go down to his area soon and meet up with him. And he's offered to help me quite a bit. And he's been a ham a lot less than I have. So come to be, he absorbed it, and maybe isn't as busy as I am. He's semi-retired. Over.
1: Yeah, that's really cool. He seemed like a really nice guy, too. He seemed to just kind of fit right in. Not that most people don't, but he seemed very comfortable right away.
0: sit very comfortable. I think the first time we had contact, he sent me his phone number, so I called him, and we spoke about an hour and a half about different things. He's a great fellow. And I'm so happy that I'm meeting and making a new circle of friends, which is great. I love it. And thank you, Vicki, for coming back to me. And as well, I want to wish you a very happy Mother's Day. Very happy Mother's Day. God bless you, and I'll be on the side.
2: WR2UHF.
0: After your final.
1: All right. Well, thank you very much. I really appreciate it, and I hope you have a good weekend, too. Good talking to you. K8BKY.

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1: Hey, Mark, how's it going?
0: It's going good. I'm a little confused this morning about terminology. Am I a quester or quester?
1: Coaster. The way we look at it is the East Coast team are the coasters, East Coasters. I'm sorry. No, I'm backwards. You're a quester. You're on a quest to get points.
0: Okay, that's what I thought. My suggestion is, I know there's been discussions on what to do once a person reaches a certain number of quests. And how about making them a coaster?
1: Well, we're going to have a meeting in a little while, I think next week sometime, to kind of discuss how we're going to decide to do that. Because, you know, without really being into it, we didn't want to solidify anything. And now that we've got a good feel for what's going on, we can definitely put that up as one. But again, I'm hesitant to do something automatic, because sometimes people get really involved and we don't want to automatically make them one if they're not going to be around for long and get bored with it. Or then again, some people might just not want to. So we'll think it through. But yeah, absolutely. I appreciate the suggestion. That's a good one.
0: Thanks. Yeah, I understand it would be a discussion point, but that would increase the pool and maybe get some more participation from the coasters.
1: Absolutely, but the biggest reason that we limit the number of coasters is so that we can limit the growth of the program and it doesn't take over the system and get out of control. And if there's any problem with anything, we have the ability to basically just stop everything until we get something taken care of. Not that that's foreseeable, but you know how. You want safety nets in place just in case.
0: Okay. I need to get going. I've got the annual memorial for my mother today, this morning. Starts at 9:30. I need to get ready for that. And then I'm going to meet my childhood best friend, we haven't seen for about 2 years, for coffee this afternoon. So I've got a busy day ahead. Happy Mother's Day, and I will talk to you later. 73N0CKV.
1: Thank you very much. I appreciate it. K8VKY.
2: Say good morning, Mark, as well, but we do have some people just to elaborate on what you guys were talking about. We do have a couple people, several people that have already asked to be a coaster. We've sent that list on to Daryl. So, like Ricky said, that's something we're going to be talking about this coming week.
0: That was just a thought. I know you're trying to get more participation from the coasters. And 0CKV Friday.
2: Yeah, we need a few more to participate, if everybody would be, doing 4 or 5 a day, it would be okay, but some haven't done any in weeks. It does take, people are, we get emails, where is everybody? And I got to say, Vicki's certainly done her part. She's probably be up to 150 CUSOs by the end of today, I would imagine. Or maybe she's more, I don't know. She's way up, certainly doing her part. All right, Mark, we can mark me down for a point as well. I know you're looking to, I don't know if you got a certificate yet or not, but you got to be getting pretty close. So, 7-3, enjoy your day. This is WB2JTQ.
0: All right, Dick, thanks. I already have a certificate, very nice looking, but I'll take the point towards my next. You have a good day also, and 0 CKV will be clear.

0: Did I hear a comment? Good morning.
1: Good morning, Dick and Vicky, and the rest of the, I wanted to say the Brew crew, the EVR crew. First of all, thank you for the certificate. Really nice, really enjoy it. My question or suggestion is, in the night time, the EVR is pretty quiet, and it's an excellent opportunity to do some special QSOs. For example, I was able to talk to a gentleman in Zealand, and I think I've probably broken the EVR long distance record. So I would suggest, or maybe you guys can expand the Quest program, for example, special categories like longest QSO inside the USA, or longest international QSO, or make your QSO log available for everyone, so everyone can log their QSOs on the EVR. Back to you.
0: Well, I don't think I want to get into the longest queue and all, QSO and all that. All that software has been written. This has been a project that's gone on for about 6 months. It was nothing that was decided one morning and implemented the next day by any means, because it's completely automated. It's run flawlessly, absolutely flawlessly. A couple little verifications, some of the people. Oh, somebody would sign in, using one email address.
2: WR2UHF.
0: That's not their email address that they normally use, or it would go to spam and they wouldn't get it. I think there was only like three of those out of 150, 140 people, so only three of those. But that was nothing to do with us. So I don't think we'd want to get into that. But we are going to, like we were just saying, we are going to add coasters. We realize that there's not enough participating, so we are planning on talking about having a meeting. I think I talked to Daryl and Vicky about it. I think they decided that Monday, if I'm not mistaken. I think that's what Daryl has said. Daryl and Vicky are the chairs on this. Daryl's, you probably talked to Daryl. He's on at night from Australia.
1: Right, thanks for explaining. For me, it is an awesome program, and for me, 5 points are more than sufficient. I got a certificate, and personally, I don't have any need for 100 or so, but I really appreciate the gesture, and even though it is fully automated, it's a nice thing to get people on the ECR and to get them more in contact with you, the admins, and the people that run everything. Thanks for listening, and I'll be clear on your final. This is Peter, PE1, and UL.
0: All right, Peter, well, you can put me down for another point if you like. You're on your way to 10, I guess. You have a good day. I got to run along here. This is WB2JP.

0: Hey, good morning, Scott. Jeff's on his way down, and I just talked to him about half an hour or so ago. He's on his way down to the lake.
1: Very cool. Very cool. It should the repeater should hit it really well down there at the lake. It's worked for me down there. I go down there by my RV all the time, and I can hit it with a handheld. But that's the clear path. I just need to get that antenna up and work on a couple other little issues. I need to make a new cable. I'm going to work on that. Well, today's a busy day, but probably tomorrow. So anyhow, good to hear you out there. Giving out the points.
0: Well, it's your turn now. You're on board, Vicki, and I held the last half an hour, 45 minutes here. Go ahead. I'll catch you later. Scott, I don't want to tie it up here. I just wanted to tell you he's on his way down, so maybe you can get some people closer to their certificate today. It's WB2JPQ.
1: Sounds good, Dick. I'll talk to you later. N7FGP, I'm listening.

0: hates listening to what I do.
1: Yeah, good morning. Let me get out of here.

0: Speaking of Broadway, it's Gary Palando. Give me a signal report, please.
1: Well, you're into the repeater, but your audio is a little low and you're about 30% noise.
0: Thank you. Yeah, I'm indoors right now, so, and I'm using a new Bluetooth. So, all right, thank you so much. This is Gary.
1: Yeah, okay, very good. Yeah. In some GDT.

0: Butler in 7RKK.
1: Okay, thank you, sir. Take you 4 ways, clear.
2: That station just asking for a signal check. This is N5RTC, Terry in Austin, Texas.
1: Good morning, Austin. This is Jerry. How are you doing today?
2: I'm doing good, sir. What kind of a mic are you using?
1: Well, I'm on a Edu 7900T, I think it is. It's a mobile rig, 50 watts, whatever the mic came with it. It's a programmable mic, keypad mic.
2: Well, I'm a little confused because a moment ago I heard you say you were on a handheld. Well, I heard you say you were in the house. I assumed that you were using a handheld. It sounded like you were using a mic with it, but I don't detect any big difference in your audio. There's less noise right now, but your audio seems to sound the same.
1: I was on a Bofang UP32 handheld, and I had picked up this it's an iFreakTech Bluetooth, and I was had it configured to the HD, and then I'm now on my base station, my mobile base station, a Yazoo 7900.
2: I would suggest that you do a comparative audio quality check then when you're using, well, you're using the Bluetooth right now. Try not using it. I think that the Bluetooth is making your audio sound worse than it might ordinarily.
1: Well, right now I'm not using Bluetooth. I'm using the wired mic to the 7900T. AT has the Bluetooth mic that I had hooked up to. So I'm on two different systems right now. So now I'm on my base station with the regular wired mic into the 7900, and the HT had the Bluetooth mic that I first spoke on earlier.
2: I got it now. Okay. Well, I'm listening to you on a Redivis speaker mic, and on it, your audio sounds very compressed, to my ears, anyway. And so I just wondered what you were using. But if you're using a different rig now, I don't detect that your voice sounds, much different on your base station than it did on your HT with the Bluetooth. So, sir, thank you. I got my questions answered. I hope you have a great day, and perhaps I'll talk to you again soon. This is N5RTC. Clear.
1: Okay, thank you so much for the comeback. KQ4, everyone.

0: And we think it's the repeater, Terry. We think the pre-emphasis jumped again. It's been like that for a couple weeks now. Subrogate B to JPQ. It's not bad. It's just, at least I think that. I'll talk to the, I keep forgetting, I'll talk to the people there and see if it did go back. I told them about a month or so ago they fixed it, but I've noticed that it has no highs. It's all lows. Sounds like it's discriminator audio. Pre-emphasis wrong. Subrogate B to JPQ.
1: Thank you, Dick. I appreciate you letting me know, and that would certainly do it. Hopefully they can get that fixed. It just makes the signals on that repeater sound very, very distinctive without the highs. This is N5RTC. Have a great day, Dick. 73.
2: Hey, I don't know if you've been listening, but there's a handful of new questers out there that are also new hams. But I've been on for quite a while. But 73K8VKY.
1: We had a double just then. I think somebody was calling in 5RTC. If you were. Let me know. I'm all ears.
0: Yes, Terry, that was me. 82IZ was double there with Vicki, so apologize, Vicki. So how are you doing today, Terry? How's the weather down there? I hear you may have some weather this weekend.
1: Well, they're predicting Sunday night. We may have some thunderstorms. You know, that's a long time from now. So who knows what'll change. Right now it's mostly cloudy. What is it? 75 degrees. Supposed to hit 290 today. And if it clears off and is 90, it'll be a little warm, but it'll be good day to go watch a baseball game. My grandsons are playing at 4 this afternoon, an end-of-season tournament, and we thought we'd go down there and enjoy ourselves. Of course, we stay away from the ballpark food. Little League food is not necessarily known for its high quality, but you know, you can always get the plastic cheese sauce and the bottled jalapenos or canned jalapenos, depending on relatively fresh tostada chips. But I stay away from it. I had enough of that back when my son was playing baseball many, many years ago. What's going on with you?
0: Well, if you take your current temperature and you reverse the numbers, that's what we have here today. We're going to probably get some rain, it looks like it. I mean, it is Buffalo right now. This spring has been a lot of moisture. A lot of moisture. Yeah, I understand what you're talking about the food. I've never went the baseball route, but I had two daughters 4 years apart that were, one was in Flags and Rifles, another one was a cheerleader. So for 8 years, I did pretty much every football game down there in San Antonio. So yeah, I understand about the food. I understand about the weather. I mean, I've sat in everything from 100-degree weather to below freezing in snow for football games down there. But, yeah, it's, excuse me, it's not a bad day up here, and I'm just getting ready for our trip
3: 3-week trip to Germany coming up in a week or so here. So looking forward to that.
1: Well, that's more exciting in a way than going to a baseball game. Do you have relatives in Germany, or are you just going on your own? Tell me a little more about your trip.
3: No, my wife and I are just traveling there. I'm retired military, so there's a military resort down in Garmisch, South Germany there, and we're going to go spend 3 weeks down there. I spent 4 years over there back 1970 to 1974, farther north in Germany, but so I've already seen some of that, but she's never been over there. And last November we did a trip, a cruise. Actually, we flew to England, London, and I spent a 16-night cruise coming back. Stopped in France and Spain, but yeah, it's we're looking forward to it. We don't have anything actually planned while we're there. We're going to just fly by the seat of our pants and not do, as Duke will say, the forced march where you have to get up every morning, get on the bus, come back in the evening, go to bed, get up the next morning, get on the bus. So that's our story here.
1: Well, talking about being in San Antonio, you had to be either Air Force or Army, and if I may ask, which one was it?
3: I did the Air Force, followed my father's footsteps as far as branch of service. He did 27 years and retired as a colonel, and I did 23 years, retired as an E-9, Chief Master Sergeant. So, yeah, Air Force all the way. And, you know, when I went in back in 1968 thinking I would do my 4 years and get out. But it turned out I liked it, and I never regretted it. So, you know, it's service for our country, and I enjoyed the job and the people, and it's changed now, I think, because I got out in 1991. Oh, heavens, that's a few years ago. Okay. Yeah. Back to you, Terry.

0: Well, first of all, thank you for your service. And as a as an E9, you were one of the folks who kept things rolling. We were in San Antonio from 1972 through 74. I was stationed at Fort Sam Houston training medics, and I only had a 2-year commitment. When I was released from active duty, I joined a reserve unit in Houston, which is 140 miles from Austin. It was a reserve unit that also trained Army medics. So, that's my story. Thank you for sharing that. That's very interesting, and I'm sure I'll talk to you again before you leave for your trip, but just in case I don't, bon voyage. Have a great time over there. Need to get off the reflector and see if there's anybody else out there who wants to use it. But thank you so much for calling me. And I'll say 73 from Austin, 82IZ. This is N5RTC. I'll be clear on your final.
1: All right, and 73U2 Terry, this is 82IZ, clear with N5RTC, and I'll talk to you later. 82IZ out.
2: Hey, Terry, there's a couple new people out there that are new to the Quest program. At least they were a little bit ago, and at least one of them was also a brand new ham. K8VKY.
0: Yeah, thank you, Vicki. This is N5RTC. If you are a new participant in the ECR QSO Quest, I'd like to talk to you this morning. So I will be listening for a call from new participants. And later on in the day, I'll listen for other participants. But this is N5RTC, Terry in Austin, Texas, and I'm listening.

0: Well, nothing heard. So this is N5RTC. I am looking for any participants in the ECR Quest program. If you would like to do so, I'm listening for you. N5RTC.
1: N5RTC, this is Barry, M/WA1QWA.
0: Well, hi. And I guess for you, it would be good afternoon. You've done more today, I think, because you've been awake longer than I have. What's going on?
2: WR2UHF.
1: Okay. Well, I've been working on a program for Python. I've talked about it in the room, so you probably don't need to hear it again. But I've gotten to a really good point, and I've been using ChatGPT. I've been using Claude, and I've run out of time limits for them both. So I'm going to wait for it and talk to you because you're important.
0: Well, yeah. Let's see. ChatGPT and Claude and then me. Boy, you've really come down in the world. But thank you for calling me. It's nice to talk to you today. Refresh my memory, 25 words or less maybe, on exactly what you're doing. You know, I'm old, number one. Number two, I talk to lots of people, and I don't normally write any notes of my conversations, and my memory is not what it used to be.
1: I have a luggable, portable, RF machine, and I'm writing code to control it from the screen. My eyes aren't that good, and the buttons are fiddly. So if I can use it on the screen, I'm happy as Larry, as they say in this country.
0: Okay, yeah. I recall you telling me about that. How much more work do you think you have for GPT and Claude to do? Are you pretty well along?
1: Yeah, there's a few bugs in it that I'm working out. It's a question of a polling loop versus not. And I'd say I'm well over 90%, but, you know, how long is a piece of string? You never know. But I'm enjoying it, so that's a great thing. I'm not sure what I'll do when I stop. Maybe go outside, take a walk for about an hour and a half. Go ahead.
0: Well, I do know how long a piece of string is. It's twice the distance from one end to the center. Does that help, or is that like the answer you get from Claude?
1: Well, let me tell you, Claude makes mistakes, a lot of mistakes for me, and I don't know why, but it does, but it's part of the deal. It's a better answer than Claude could have given me, because now I can answer that question to other people. You go around, you pass around.
0: Well, are you using ChatGPT to check Claude's work or vice versa? Or are you just taking the output, running it, and determining whether it works and does what you want it to.
1: I take the output, check to see if it runs like I want it to, then see the mistakes that it's happening. For example, I

0: I've talked to him quite frequently. I have a grandson that lives in Cuba, Georgia, if you're familiar with that. Kilo Echo 4 India Fox, that India.
1: Okay, Kilo Echo 4 Fox, South India, Cuba, Georgia. Cuba, Georgia. I can't place it up my head, but good Lord, we've got Cuthbert, we've got Cohutta, we've got that town in North Georgia where they fired the whole police department this past week, and they reinstated them last night. But that one escapes me, but I'm sure as much as I've been around Georgia, there's places I haven't been to yet. But I do get around from time to time. Back over to you, Bill.

I'm out here on the mobile with my wife. It's not like my wife. My daughter is 11 years old. She's trying to tell me how to drive over here. So, hey, we'll talk with you later. This is KQ4 YYN, Joe in Georgia. And I'll do monitoring, but won't be talking.

0: NTA, and when I
1: N1ID and 2FYA.
0: Yeah, good. Just wanted to check it out, N1ID.

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0: Hello, M6PVY. Sorry, missed the call. It's coming up on my screen as W4 Echo November Delta Paul. Name of Paul. I don't know if that's correct. Over.
1: Well, I'm mobile. Call here is KCMT. I go by names. My name is Mike.

0: 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It's probably coming through because I'm linked in through TGIF network on DMR. So I take it this is multi-mode, Mike, over.
1: Well, I'm sorry to tell you, I've made my designation already, and we won't have long to talk, but it's good making the contact. It's K2CMT, I'll be clear.

K2CMB M6PVY. Yeah, okay there, Mike, no worries. If you got to your final destination, then, yeah, thanks for coming back to the call anyway. And hope you have a good day, Mike. Take care. M6PVY, back to standby.

0: station out there trying. You're chirping up the repeater, but you've got no audio coming through.
1: Mike Charlie, we're returning. Yeah, thanks for that. I'm just trying to sort out my my own gateway node. So, yeah, I do appreciate the report.
0: Copy. Just a reminder when testing, just throw your call sign out there, let people know you're testing. Have a great day. KO6, CPN.
1: Yeah, thanks for the reminder, 7-3.

0: KFAPOU station looking for Heidi. You're awful scratchy.
1: Yeah, I'm over here in Conroe, Texas, but out of Houston. And I'm on my HD there trying out this antenna here on in the front yard there. And if you excuse me, I'll my very HDFT-530 copy there.
0: Yeah, you are hard to pick up here, so you gotta do a little tune or something there. Good luck.

0: This is N5RTC, and for the next 15 minutes or so, I'll be listening for calls from participants in the East Coast Reflector QSO quest. This is N5RTC.
1: Hey, good afternoon, Terry. I'm not a quester. I'm more of a pester. WB2GLW. How you doing?
0: Hey, GLW. Howdy. Nah, you're not a pest. I was going to say you could never be a pest, but you probably could if you really tried. What have you got on the calendar for today?
1: Oh, not a lot. Just hanging out. I took a little bit of a fall the other day, so I'm kind of a hurting buckaroo here, trying to put some groceries together. And Critic Ankle said, "No, you're not going to move that way." And, you know, and gravity took over.
0: So no rodeoing for you for a while, huh? You got to watch out when you're on those big animals, because there are lots of ways to hurt yourself.
1: Yeah, I wish we had big animals here, but it was just the ankle arthritis that was biting me, and we've had a little bit of stormy weather, the clouds, we've had some clouds rolling. Every time we have a barometric pressure change, whether it be very slight or the pain levels kind of come up a little bit, and I got overzealous and I was moving around and didn't take care. So I stepped on my ankle and it said, "No, I don't think so." And I'm going to show you where the floor is.
0: I guess it assumed you didn't know where the floor was. So other than your ankle, is the rest of you okay?
1: Yeah, I have some bruises and whatever, but I'll be fine. I ran out of pain.
2: WR2UHF.
1: Okay, hanging out, watching a little television, surfing around YouTube, and I heard you guys talking earlier this morning, and it's all good. So I just wanted to jump in and say hello and tell you I was a pester.

0: Well, I think we've already discussed and dismissed that term. I hope you feel better soon. I'm trying to think. The last time I took a fall was 5 years ago, I guess, 4 and a half, something like that. And I was experiencing atrial flutter. And the reason I fell was that I momentarily lost consciousness. You know, 1 minute I'm standing there, and the 1 second I'm standing there, and the next second I'm looking at the ceiling. So, yeah, I can appreciate that. Luckily, I didn't do more than put a big old bump on the back of my head. So it's safe to say nothing was injured. But I got that taken care of with a little cardiac ablation, and I've been good ever since. But, you know, for young men like ourselves, we do have to be concerned with falling.
1: Yes, sir. I've had a number of falls, not one in a long time now, so this is the first. I just got overconfident, and I normally hold on to, two or three points of contact, and, kind of walk through the kitchen, holding on to the refrigerator or the counter, just to, in case something goes wrong, you got the right foot and two other points of contact, and you were okay for a while. You could take a little bit of a break if the ankle kind of barks at you a little bit. So anyway, so that's my story. I wanted to jump in, say hello, and see what's going on in your neighborhood there.
0: Well, thanks for saying hi. It's always nice to hear from you, always nice to talk to you. Hopefully the next time we visit, what you're going to say is, I have nothing more than just the aches and pains of age, and that any injuries you had that caused your fall or that incurred because of the fall are gone. I'll say 7-3 from Austin. You take care of yourself, because you need to do that. This is N5RTC, Terry in Austin, Texas. Clear on your final.
1: Okay, Terry, keep Austin strange there. And WB2GLW, have a good day. Enjoy yourself, WB2GLW. I'll be listening.
2: N5RTC, Terry. This is KB2DY. My name is Pete. How you doing?
0: Well, Pete, I'm doing super today. It's about 80. Clear skies, unfortunately heading for 90 today. And I notice it's supposed to be in the low 90s again tomorrow before a front pushes through and creates some potentially severe weather. So it's spring in Central Texas and, you know, typical weather for us. What's going on in your neck of the woods?
2: Weather is confusing this year. We are in mid-May, and we're still seeing temperatures in the 40s, maybe the 50s. We'll have a day 60 to 70, and then within 24 to 48 hours, we drop another 20 degrees. But that's all due to weather pattern changes and El Nino and various things that are changing on our home planet. And you and the other gentlemen have unfortunately fallen in the past. I've become very intimate with my floor due to athletic reasons. I have a little bit of a problem with my back and my right leg, and at times I will fall. I will fall, and it's problematic, but I deal with it. I deal with it. You two take care of yourselves.
0: Well, thank you. And I think we both are. You know, we don't bounce like we used to. And so we have to be careful. So I don't mean to pry, but have you fallen recently, or is that kind of behind you?
2: In 5TCR, I think it is, Terry. KB2DY, Pete. It's a chronic thing. Involved in athletics in my youth. Played with reckless abandon. And unfortunately, as I aged, it became more and more prevalent where my lower back, L4, L5, S1, and my right leg have abandoned me, and I find myself falling at times. I am very careful. I stabilize myself before I take any walks, anything, make sure that my right leg doesn't give out. And I'm doing okay. I'm doing okay as far as everything else. It's just, as obviously, I've met the floor. I've met concrete. We've become friends. The grass, too. I got to say the grass, too. When I play with the grandkids, I meet the grass while running with them or attempting to run. In 5RTC, KB2DY.
0: You know, there are people out there going, "Why are these old guys on the radio?" or something similar, talking about our ailments. But, you know, sometimes you got to band together and with people who suffer the same conditions, ailments, whatever, and talk about them. You know, the only thing that I can say is, and, you know, maybe I don't know you well enough to say this, but stop whatever you're doing. You know, you're not 23 years old. And, you know, I've known people who have... Ouch again. I've known people who have fallen and incurred serious injuries, and I don't want you to be one of those.
3: All us old people do is talk about our ailments.
2: I was station recognized. 5RTC, 2DY. I'm relatively young, though, Terry. I'm 68. And it was my activity that led to this when I was younger. I played any sport. I retired from my profession, running around like you can't believe, constantly. I was in the medical field, standing literally 10 to 12 hours a day. That didn't help. But I'm 68. I'm young. And I don't let that impede me. I take every precaution necessary, and I move on. I got 7 beautiful and handsome grandchildren, 5 beautiful little girls, and 2 handsome little boys. And I push. And I say, look at them, and that's the reason why you make every provision to do what you've got to do. And for those people that, you know, complain and do whatever, don't listen to them. We have one of the greatest hobbies in the world. How many people can say that? Enjoy it. Love to brag to about it and have fun with it. The first part of my life, the sports is out no more. Played till I was 55 and could not do it any longer. Back to you, Joe. KB2DY.
0: N5RTC. Well, I didn't have an athletic gene in my body. It skipped a generation. My son was a baseball player at the D1 level. He was an All-American pitcher, and I'm now watching my grandsons play baseball. It's rather difficult for me because I have to tell myself, you're no longer coaching. So if the umpire makes a bad call, shut your mouth. And if you don't like the fact that the third base coach should have sent your grandson on a ground ball or a pop-up, should have sent my grandson home, I just have to be quiet because it's either put up or shut up, and I'm not going to get out there on the field and umpire or coach. So I have to be content with that.
2: Oh, how true. Of all the sports that I played, my passion was football, and my passion of the positions that I did play was pitching. I played with a lot of the gentlemen that had professional careers. I even played with and was teammates with gentlemen that were up at the show. Very competitive, unprofessional, not professional in the truest sense, but organized in the most possible sense here up on the East Coast. So I've met a lot of people. And, like I said, I played a lot of sports. Enjoyed going to tournaments everywhere, and made lots of friends. And I always tell my children, well, my three girls, which are also athletic, but not baseball, maybe soccer and other sports, be good, but be professional, even if it isn't the professional divisions or leagues. Never get on the umpire. Never get on any of your coaches or your managers. If you're a fan watching, keep your mouth shut. It has no part of the game. And you hear about all these arguments between parents, umpires, coaches. No part of it. None. Very adamant about that, like you. N5RTC, KBQDY.
0: Well, speaking of sports, we're about to hear the whistle blown and a yellow flag thrown on the length of this CUSO. Let's call it a day, at least for right now, and sometime we can talk more about sports or just whatever strikes our fancy the next time we visit. It's been a pleasure talking to you. Thank you so much for coming back to me. Hope to talk to you again real soon. KB2DY, this is N5RTC. I'll be clear on your final.
2: Thanks, Harry. I get a little long-winded. I'm a quester. I'm going to put this QSO in the log. And it would be very, very nice if you can confirm that for me and let Vicky put the bow tie on it. You stay well. Hope to speak to you again soon. And I know we have used up a lot of time on the repeater. You stay well. 73. And stay upright. Bye-bye, Terry. KB2DY clear.

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1: Oh, to the Orlando station. This is Dick, WB2JPQ outside of Buffalo. How are you doing?
0: Very good. How are you? A little bit, nicer weather now in New York.
1: Well, it is. I just took a little break. I've been mowing lawn this morning. And got a bottle of water, and I'm kind of sitting here with my chair in the sun. What little sun there is, kind of in and out of clouds today, but when that sun goes down, it's chilly. So, hey, what are you up to?

0: I took off a KB8 RXC. I've never before heard a took a station off for literally sounding like it's on life support. Continue, please. K8BKY.
1: I was just going for my phone to see who that was. Thank you. The Orlando station, go right ahead. Ms. Vicki took care of the network for us.
2: All right, yeah, Dick, I just said that I was driving around. I'm on a J2 FT3D.
1: All right, I'm kind of guessing maybe you're going into our .8 downtown Orlando. I'm

0: driving right around Universal, where I believe one of the reflector vents is.
1: No, not anymore. We had a repeater at Universal Studios for, maybe about 18 years. But when the gentleman retired, he took it out. At 4:40, if you're on that 8, that's downtown Orlando at I-4 and the 408 at that intersection approximately.

0: Well, there was another one we had to take off. Go ahead, the Orlando station. I'm sorry, I didn't get your name.
1: Yeah, my name is Jeff, out of the Orlando station. Yeah, that's probably why I'm a little garbled coming in, is I'm about 8 miles away from town.
0: I got a decent signal. Nothing at all wrong with your signal. But I guess you heard what I said before. Yeah, we let's see, Universal Studios. No, that was a nice that they covered down into Orlando. I can remember going to work on the Orlando repeater when the Orlando repeater was down years back, and I could sit right in the parking lot underneath the repeater and work Universal full quieting with 10-15 watt mobile with no problem. So we covered Orlando as well. It was a great asset. We don't know what happened to Jeff there. He didn't come back to me. I think he said his name was Jeff. Hey, the voice of Conroe, Texas, I think I heard. How you doing, old man?
2: Good. Had to do a repeater site. I'm trained in all my, everything I got over the ASL-3. Good repeater site. Trained that ASD for it. That's about it. How you doing?
0: Hang on a minute. Let me see what happened to my Orlando station. I think it was Jeff. Are you still there?
1: Yeah, still here, Dick. Yep, I am.
0: Alrighty. Charlie joined us here for a minute. Chat with him, then I got to get my butt back on the lawnmower and get down here before it rains or something. A lot of dark clouds coming in here today. Hey, doing good, Charlie. Heard you the other day. Trust everything is okay. And okay on the ASL-3. So you've been busy, huh? Yeah, you're not holding whatever you're going in, Charlie. Let me finish up with Jeff, and I'll get out of here, and maybe you'll get into a little better spot. So, do you live out that way, Jeff, out Universal Way?
1: Yeah, sure do, Dick. Right around the Metro West area is where I live. And, yeah, I'll let you go out and get that lawn finished.
0: I think I'm trying to beat the raindrops. I procrastinated a little bit this morning. Kind of waited for it to warm up a little bit, but it didn't get very warm. Hey, I'll see you later. You have a good afternoon. Charlie, I'll talk soon when you get in a better spot. This is WB2JPQ.
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0: and zeros. How you doing? Cat 5 H10.
1: KI5HKN, this is N0GIY, Quentin in Houston, and I'm doing pretty well. I just heard everyone talking about nodes, and I realized I've had one sitting on my fireplace just running, connected to nothing for at least a year or two. So now it's connected again. I'm trying to figure out which hub I should connect to.
0: I'm talking on a little Bofang into the Bryant repeater. My hub's off at the moment at the house.
2: Hello, Quinn. Hello, Bob.
1: Hey, good morning, Don. Good afternoon, Don. And Bob, good to hear you both.

0: Well, I got one of those JOBs about a year and a half ago, so that's kept me really busy. And I've also been losing weight, so I went from 330 to 230, and then last week we had a child, our daughter. So we're only going to have the one daughter. But yeah, it's been pretty busy. And ever since Charlie moved the Conroe GMRS repeater to the Woodlands, I've been on there pretty much just 24/7. Not that I talk 24/7, you know, but I talk a few times a week on there. I only just started maybe a month or two ago. Or maybe at the beginning of the year, I'm sorry. Time flies.
1: Well, I tell you what, dude, congratulations on the daughter.

0: Yeah, I think the best thing for me was getting a job that I liked, because there's a bunch of places where I've worked where it just didn't really jive with me. But this one I like because I've got 4 different campuses, and then I work out of the warehouse, and I have a van, and then I just help out throughout the whole district. So yeah, it keeps me really busy, and I get a lot of exercise, which really is good for me, because without prompting, I do not exercise.
1: Yeah, I hear you. I have the same problem, dude. I sit in front of the computer, all day, pretty much. And yeah, we'll have to come back to you and find out if they act into your school districts. But I want to find out where Bob's
2: WR2UHF.

0: I listen a lot. I don't object that much. I'm surprised this boat thing. Does it sound halfway decent? This is probably 25 miles of crow fly.
1: Well, it sounds all right when you're in there, but you need to find a sweet spot because you were kind of in and out.

0: Yeah, okay, I guess he's out. Quinn, have you been hit by that virus that took over the kids' work?
1: I was Googling that while you were talking, because I have heard of that, and it has affected most of Houston, I think. So that was to a program called Canvas, and I know a lot of people use Canva, but I guess that's something else. So no, I guess we were not affected. But you know what we were affected by was OpenAI. Our school district made some contract with ChatGPT, and so now I'm supposed to support that. What? I can't be as smart as ChatGPT. Are you insane? I would never question my authorities.
0: Yeah, okay. Yeah, they push that

be time for the year of Linux desktop. I have one of my coworkers who finally convinced him to switch over, and yeah, he really likes it. But yeah, Linux kind of gets on my nerves too, because there'll be little things like the touchpad, or the scrolling function on the touchpad. There'll be like an issue on there, you know, it's been like 6, 7, 8, you know, just never been fixed, and you can change the settings by going into the console and doing some console commands, but even then, you know, it's still just not good. Weird stuff like that. But I guess that's not really Linux, the fault of Linux. Probably something to do with the hardware and the firmware. But yeah, supposedly Microsoft is aware of their blunder, and they're apologizing and promising to do better.

Yeah, well, you know what? Yeah, it's kind of late now. And yeah, I use Linux. And yeah, you got those bugs, but you just go in there and fix them. You know, that's what you got to do. But, yeah, I don't know. I've actually worked on the software to develop Windows 2000. So back in those days, I was a certified programmer. So if you look in there, you'll see my name in Windows 2000. But yeah, the good days are gone. Bob, did you ever get some working over there?

0: Yeah, I don't know. His battery might have died. Yeah, you got to charge those up, Bob, if you're going to transmit. Anyway, man, it's a beautiful day in the neighborhood. This is KA9JLM.
1: N0GIY. So yeah, back then, in 1997, I guess the AI assistant was Clippy. I miss Clippy. Clippy never sold your data.
0: You know, that AI, man, a lot of people love it, you know, and I ought to, you know, stay up to the art. But anyway, I do not like, so there you go, nor do I like DMR.

0: Zero GIY. I've been called away. I'll be on the side.
1: Yeah, okay. Come on back when you get a chance. I'll be here, there, and everywhere. And you know you're welcome in the Batcave.

0: N0GIX. Is Don out there? Just calling in to say hello. This is Lady Mo, by the way.
1: Yeah, hello, Lady Mo. Nice to hear you. This is K9JLM. And congratulations. You got the job done. Wasn't that fun?
0: Yeah, Laura is only 2 weeks old, but she has quite the little personality. She looks a lot like Quentin, actually, but she has my color eyes, I think. I think her eyes are going to be brown. But, yeah, she's adorable. She's a big baby. She came in at 8 pounds, 10 ounces. But, yeah, we've been enjoying being home with her very much.
1: Yeah, good deal. Yeah, you get to stay home with her. And this Gwen gets some time, too, for being a mother.
0: Some complications during delivery. He took a 2 week, I guess he might take paternity leave. He had some vacation days, but he goes back to work on Monday. And then for me, it's called temporary medical leave because I didn't work for Humble for a year, but basically, I'm going to be at home with the baby for 3 months until I have to go back to work. But, yeah, I'm enjoying my time with her. She's awesome.

0: So, Don, how has your weekend been going? Looks like it's going to be a rainy weekend, especially tomorrow.
1: Yeah, my week has been very good, but, yeah, the wife's coming home today, so, but, yeah, things are liable to change, but I've been enjoying the week. It's a beautiful day, actually. Every day's a Sunday.
0: Every day is Sunday. That does sound nice. I like lazy Sunday, especially lazy Sunday mornings. Those are the best.
1: Yeah, well, it sure is nice to hear you. Yeah, don't be a stranger. You can get on there. Come on back.
2: On.
1: Yeah, we got our usual squirrels coming out of the woodwork.
3: It's a mighty mofang mad when you're in bed. Your knees should reflect your nose. It's another squirrel. Let me ask how they are.
1: Yeah, okay. Yeah, good morning, Charlie. Yeah, I didn't realize we were connected to the East Coast Reflector. But thank you.
3: Yeah, we're connected every weekend from 9 to 3, Saturday and Sunday. Have been for a while, but now you know.
1: Yeah, well, you know me, I can't be talking to none of them Yankees.
3: Then turn your radio off.
1: You know, I think I'll do that. I got a lot of places I can connect to. Mo and Lady Mo, have a good day, and glad for the update. This is K9GLM. I'll be clear.
4: Dawn.
0: 73.
4: That was N0GIX, and this is N0GIY, Lady Mo and Quentin in Houston. And hopefully our signal is okay. We're going through the node.

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1: Good afternoon, KA2FOP. This is N6PSP. Dwayne over here in Franklin, Tennessee. Good afternoon.
0: Hello there, Dwayne. I didn't catch the call. I'm headed to Ithaca College. My name is John.
1: Okay, I lost the last part of that. I'm located in Franklin, Tennessee, and the call is November 6, Delta, Sierra. Go ahead.

0: Okay, still didn't get all that. I got a little bit of road noise and some static on the repeater. If you can turn your audio up a little bit, it would help. Over.
1: Okay, let me try this. It's November 6th, Delta Sierra Papa. Go ahead.
0: November 6th, DSP. Okay, I've got it now. Very good. And good afternoon. I'm not sure where you are. I'm not from this area. I'm from the Utica area. My first time through here, so nothing is familiar to me at all. Over.
1: Okay, very good. Name's Dwayne over here. And my location is Franklin, Tennessee. If you copy that, go ahead.

0: anyway, I'll be in the background here. I'm not sure if I'm not making it or not. This is NSYNC DSP monitoring.
1: Yeah, you're making it fine to All-Star. No problem at all. I don't know if you're using a repeater or using a hotspot, but you can. Is it KC0BRA up in Utah? Beautiful audio, no problem, no breaking up, no static, no nothing. So you are making it. Gentleman is hearing you correctly or not, but no problem on this side.
0: All right, thank you very much. I'll be monitoring here. This is N6 DSP. Thanks a lot.
1: All right, have a good day. Enjoy. KC0BRA Utah, we're listening.
2: Okay, yes. KA2F OP Mobile. I'm just hearing the repeater only. And sorry, I could not hear him very well. You, I can copy quite well. Over.
1: Yeah, you got a little bit of static in there, in and out, a little bit of static, but you're clear. You're sounding good. Definitely sounding good on this side. You got Mike on this side. It's Kilo Charlie Zero, Bravo Radio Alpha, located in New York. I mean, excuse me, was from New York with the New York accent in Utah.
2: I'm headed to Ithaca College for a track meet for my son.
1: Two or so. Well, you're definitely making a machine, or yeah, I don't know if you connected directly to a node or just a repeater, but you're a little bit of static around the outside. But you're sounding good on this side. Otherwise, I could understand everything you say.
2: Okay, very good, very good. No, I'm directly into the repeater. I don't do any nodes or any of that. I'm just, I've been an AM since 1978, but I haven't gotten into any, hardly any of the new technology, I guess. Just, you know, strictly radio antenna, repeater, et cetera.
1: Hey, QSL, definitely nothing wrong with that. I was like that for a long time, and then one of my buddies from a while ago said, hey, you got to try this, and I got into the DMR and All-Star. I'm not into the DMR. It's a little too much like this, and I just doesn't work with my ears well, but the All-Star worked out well for me and created a couple of nodes and had them running, and I haven't had them up for about a year, but I figured I'd turn it back on and just listening out there, seeing who's speaking and conversations about, but definitely I like this so much better because it's got nice clarity to it. The analog sounds better than the nose sound like this, but they both work well. But you should look into one of those because you could put that in your vehicle and connect it to your phone, and you could be solid wherever you're talking without any static. It definitely works well as long as you have a purpose. Connected to the Wi-Fi on the phone. But all right, good. Sounds good, man. But nice to use a repeater. I don't really have anything that's going to start over here, so I have my own node. So pretty much it's pretty cool. Here real quick. I have to go to the store for the wife. You guys have a good one. Nice hearing you out there. Once again, this is Mike. I'm up here in West Valley, Utah. You have a good one, and I'll catch you soon, all right?
2: I'm down in a hole here. I don't know. I'm not hearing the repeater very well. Where is this repeater, by the way?
1: Yeah, I'm not sure. I'm coming through an All-Star node, so I'm not sure where this is. Somewhere in the East Coast. I'm not sure 100%. One of the other gentlemen out there probably could tell you, give you a little more information about that. I'm just not 100% sure. I just jumped on the last couple of days. I didn't.
2: Okay, thank you much, sir. Appreciate the contact, KA2FOP.
1: And enjoy the day, man. Hopefully you got nice weather over there. KC0 will be all right. We're going to clear out. Everybody have a good day out there. We're definitely QRT.
3: 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N5 RTC clear.

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1: KXYBBY, back to AE5 male. How are you, Joe? Nice to talk to you this morning.
0: Well, I don't know. For me, it's afternoon already, 1:02, but top of the morning and top of the afternoon, and the best for you and the best for your wife tomorrow.
1: I know, I just realized it's actually afternoon. Yeah, time flies when you're having fun, huh, Joe? Yeah, thank you very much. Likewise for your wife. Hope you have hope she has an excellent day and yeah, enjoy. It's one of those days, huh?
0: Yeah, she gave me 4 beautiful kids, so I have to be very thankful. She's a excellent wife. Christian wife, and I can't ask for more. She's cooking up a storm today with lobster and meat and vegetables. Yeah, it's a lot of fun we're going to have in a little bit. So how is your day?
1: It's going okay. We went out this morning, had some breakfast out and came back and just did a little work around the house. And I'm trying to eliminate a very annoying tone and squelch that I have on every end of transmission on this node that I have here. So I haven't figured that out yet.
0: So you think you have a tail in your transmissions?
1: Oh, I do. I actually hear it every time that the transmission ends on my node and radio. I don't know if you hear it, but I do actually hear it.
0: But it's very light. Compared to other ones I've heard, I noticed a situation yesterday. Whenever my mic, my M1KE, is on and it's close to the node, that's when the node disconnects. So today the node's been working well. It's been, I think it's been on now for 7 hours. So I guess that's my problem. I can't get my M1KE close to my All-Star node. Over.
1: No, yeah, I know the situation about your mic there. Yeah, it's been quite an odyssey on that. Yeah, no, that's good, Joe. I'll be monitoring here, and hopefully I'll resolve this today, because it's really driving me crazy, and it is only particular to one node, not the other one that I have on here. In fact, the other one that I have on a remote location doesn't have it also. So, but this is a different manufacturer, so it's probably something programmed there on the node.
0: That's right. You have 3 nodes. Yeah, and you have 2 from that David.
2: WR2UHF.
1: Yep, go ahead, station.
3: Yeah, the node you're talking about, that has these shreks, you know, is that running ASL3?
1: Yes, it is running ASL3. It is a node that I actually purchased from a guy that is called DB Mega. It's an excellent node. It's on a Raspberry Pi 5. But my knowledge of programming is fairly limited. So I've been kind of getting support from ChatGPT to troubleshoot it. But we did a bunch of things yesterday, and we couldn't eliminate it.
3: No, I don't believe you are going to eliminate it. All my simplex nodes on ASL3 have that shrek burst, is what I call it. The ones I have that run Android, that is not there. But everybody that runs ASL3, what I understand, has that shrek burst. But it's only on ASL3. From what I understand. That's the way it is on mine. I still have some that's hammered, it's not there. But the ones I put ASL3 on, it's there. And I don't know of nobody get rid of it. And I don't believe nobody else does, you know, except people that designed it.
1: One that is also running ASL3. It has a small squelch, but not the tone. And that's what's, you know, really bothering me.
3: You talking about the courtesy tone when you're in key?
1: Yep, it is a courtesy tone, and I tried some commands yesterday on the terminal, and we couldn't get rid of it. None of my radios have any end of transmission courtesy tone. So I'm trying to figure that out, sir.
3: Yeah, there's a way to get rid of it. It's in the RPT file. Just use. And you'll figure it out. That's not hard to get rid of, but it's in your RPT file. And you can Google how to get rid of courtesy meet on the ASL3 node. Just do a little reading and you'll figure it out.
0: Is this Charlie?
3: Yeah, the one and only.
0: I've listened so long. This is KJ5MEL. I've listened to you quite for a long time. I haven't ever said hello, but a lot of wisdom there. Thank you very much for all you've done and continue doing. Over.
3: Thank you, sir. Yeah, I'm actually changing my whole system over to ASL3. That's actually where I just went up to New Waverly and changed that to SD card. But I'm changing everything I've got over to ASL3. Just runs a lot better. There's some things I don't like about it, but 99% of the stuff I like works great.
0: Yeah, ASL nodes work really well, I found, and I really like the sound. The audio is excellent. So I'm trying to keep mine, although I have an M1KE, and I have some Baofangs and Radiodities. But I like the sound or audio on the ASL3 nodes. Over.
3: Yep. settings are a little bit different, but what's nice about ASL3, you know, if you follow instructions, you can set one up, anybody can set one up pretty easy, and the audio settings are, you know, if you pick everything, do everything right, the audio settings are pretty much great. You don't have to mess with them. Of course, on a repeater, I had set the audio settings just a little bit louder on transmit, you know, so it's a little bit louder, you know, and people in mobiles, whatever, I can hear a little better. But other than that, you know, you can't beat it. Matter of fact, the repeater I'm on right now, I just now changed the SD card out. It hadn't been on ASL 3, but about 15 minutes.

0: 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Well, thank you very much, sir, for the input, and would you mind repeating your call sign again, sir? I didn't get it. I apologize.
1: Yeah, it's real simple. Whiskey Alpha Side Alpha India Romeo. W-A Side Air. Like the air between my ears.
2: Well, W-A-5-A-I-R, W-A-5-A-I-R, thank you so much, and you have a great day, and 73s to you, KJ5-MEL, will be on the side.
1: All right, MEL. Yeah, I'm gonna get noisy probably here a little bit. I'm way out in the woods. The repeater I went to is probably 100 miles north of Houston. I'm out in the boonies. But anyway, I'll take care and I'll be listening. And like I said, the other gentleman, just Google what I said. You'll find it at rpt.com. And you'll figure it out. You gotta comment something out. If I was at home, I'd tell you, but I'm running down the road. Y'all have a great day. W858R, Mobile, New Waverly, Texas.
0: KX9BBY. Yes, sir. I think I doubled with Jose there. Yeah, I know you're. I was telling you that I have a couple of daughters that live in Bryan, Texas, and when I'm visiting, I usually connect to one of the repeaters there that is linked to your system. So thank you very much, sir. I appreciate the help. 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Excellent weekend, and I'll be on the site monitoring.
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0: No, I know the repeater and have a nice day. 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
3: WA5AIR Mobile, this is M5RTC, Terry in Austin. Charlie, how you doing?
1: Pretty good, Terry. Been a while. You been doing all right?
3: Yes, sir, I have. I haven't talked to you in a little while, and from your signal, as you said earlier, you're getting out to the limits of the, I think, the new Waverly repeater, but I just wanted to say hi. N5, RTC.
1: All right, Terry. Yeah, I'll get out of range of this one, and I'll get back in range, and that'll be about 5 miles. I'll be in range of another repeater. I'm not the natural boy. It's real, real energy good. I'll be in range of another repeater in about 5 to 8 miles. So, going across Lake Tundra right now. Take care, Terry. Catch you later on from W85AR Mobile.

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1: 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Good day, sir.

0: Yeah, good afternoon, Terry. This is Josue, KX9BBY. Yeah, I heard you online. I thought I'd say hello.
1: Well, Josue, thank you. It's nice to hear from you. Wow. We've got some of the best brains, not including mine, of course, working on Jose's problem with his M1KE and his radioless nodes. So hopefully we'll figure out what the problem is. But boy, I sure can't help him. His issues are way over my head.
2: Comment?
0: Yeah, copy that. I'm glad that the team is helping out. Yeah, I mean, it was a nice surprise to speak with W5 Air today, and I think day before yesterday I got a chance to connect with Dave from Allscan. So yeah, I mean, it's a couple of legends there.
1: Well, it's always a treat to hear Charlie on here, and of course, he has his reflector connected to ours quite a bit. So we get to talk to people who we normally wouldn't have a chance to visit with. So I think it's great that we have that interconnection. You know, it's not connected 100% of the time, but it's connected enough that we get to talk to some new folks. And I think there was a comment in there. So, Josue, if you don't mind, I'll recognize that comment. Go ahead.
2: Yes, this is KJ5MEL. Thank you all. But Josue has we've grown an affinity with him, and besides, he's helped me quite a bit with my node and the M1KE, especially the node. He's the one that requested at the Zoom room that somebody help me, and I got a lot of people there trying to help me. And thank you for what you've done and continue doing, Mr. Terry. KJ5MEL, I'll be on the side.
1: All right, Jose. Thanks for jumping in there.
0: KX9BBY, back to Terry. I was telling our colleague W85Air that I have a couple of daughters in Bryan, Texas, and the repeater there actually is linked to his system also. So yeah, I have a program on the radio for when I'm there. So that's pretty good news. It's pretty cool.
1: Hopefully your daughters are attending A&M. I have a master's degree from there, and it was quite interesting coming into A&M as a grad student. You know, didn't go through the undergrad process of all the symbolism and the tradition of A&M. It was quite interesting to pick it up as a grad student.
0: It is. But my two daughters, one has the master's from Texas A&M special ed. She's working as a teacher there in one of the elementaries in Bryan, Texas. And the youngest one, she has an undergraduate degree in anthropology, but she's also working as a teacher there in Bryan also. So, they're both there and they're pretty happy.
1: Well, that's good. The Bryan-College Station area has grown unbelievably since I was there in the early 70s. It was a nice place to live then, and I'm sure it's a nice place to live now. My hat's off to your daughters for being teachers. That is a tough profession, and you know, the fact that they've decided to dedicate themselves to that speaks very highly for them, and of course it speaks very highly for you, having instilled the concept of community service.
0: Hey, it's 9BBY back to N5RTC. No, I hear you. Yeah, I mean, if you're a teacher, you don't do it for the money, right? So yeah, they're committed. They're really involved there in the community, and yeah, they're working there. So that's
3: WR2UHF.
1: Well, sir. I need to get off the reflector for a while. Thank you for calling me. It's a pleasure to talk to you, as it always is. And we both need to keep an eye on Jose to make sure that he doesn't get himself in any more trouble. This is N5RTC, Terry in Austin, Texas. I'm clear on your final.
0: KX9BBY, coming back to N5RTC. Thank you. Thank you. Likewise, it's always a pleasure to enjoy our conversations, our small conversations, and I'll be on the side monitoring. This is KX9BBY, 73 Studios, Terry.

station keying the Cortland, New York repeater. I caught monitoring, but you're coming in very weak, just so you know. NHCVZ.

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0: You might try the repositioning, or if you could try that as well. I need CBC.
2: Sounds to me like he's off frequency. Suffix is 255, decimal 255. This is WB2JPQ.

0: Yeah, good call on the off frequency. I think you're right.
1: Yeah, he's been keying up here. Yeah, he's definitely off frequency.

0: I don't want to snub you off. I got to jump in the shower here. Just came in, been outside working. I get the scuzzies off me. The stubble gives me to JPQ.
1: No worries. That ain't CBC.
0: I know we talked the other day. Nice to see your repeater connected back up again. 7-3, this is Dick, double give B to JPQ outside of Buffalo.

Zero HCI. I just want to let you know, you either you were out in the wind or something was brushing up against your mic, but you were it was kind of hard to hear everything you were saying. That ain't too easy.

Yeah, copy that. I was just trying to cut that from earbuds, so to speak, I'm on my smartphone, so I do appreciate feedback on that. KF0 8 give a call to monitor.

0: you know, I think you had a little packet loss on that last one, too, or it might have been on my end. And you might just want to back off the mic just a tad bit, although I know when you're outside it's kind of hard to figure that out. NACBZ.
1: Yeah, I think he needs to turn his mic down, switch the problem is WA5AR.

0: I'll definitely copy that. Here's your loud and clear. Again, I'm just monitoring off of my smartphone via some Bluetooth earbuds. So that's where the interference is most likely coming from. I do appreciate the feedback on it. Gentlemen, enjoy your day. KFC ATI monitoring.
1: Yeah, just say go into the account settings on your telephone and use at the very bottom. Turn the mic way down. You sound a lot better. You're hard to understand. You're so loud. With that, I am where I need to be. WA5AR, moving on clear.
2: 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There are there are audio level settings in the apps that you have on your phone, and you might want to back off. I would say maybe even two clicks on the audio level setting, at least with that combo with the earbuds. KFAHAA standing by.

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0: Didn't quite catch the call sign. I tried to get in a little bit ago, and I was a little bit off frequency. I was actually trying to find something that would get me onto the 220. I've been hearing a net that's pretty much nationwide on that, and I didn't know if there was a local repeater.
1: WR2UHF.
0: Put in with all those repeaters. But anyway, this is Alpha Bravo 2 November Lima. His name here is John, and I'm just south of, or easier to say, just north of Watkins Glen, New York.

All right, so it was a good find on the frequency then. I just happened to be listening, heading into work yesterday, and I heard a bunch of people from all over the place, and I was like, ooh, I got to try to get into this repeater. So I wasn't sure. That's where I was off, and I thought it was 220, and I could hear everybody just fine, so that's what threw me off. Over.

Well, thanks for the comeback, because I was just searching around playing with the radio, and I don't think I would have found it if nobody answered me. So thank you very much.

Yeah, that sounds great. I haven't done that. I used to have a low band radio set up in an old house, and since I moved like 10 years ago, I haven't had it set up. So it's been a long time since I talked overseas. I used to do it all the time when I had the low band set up.

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And, I'm hitting it pretty well, so I think I'm going to leave this programmed right in.

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And thanks again for the comeback. It's really helpful. This is AB2NL. John, I'm clear.

0: Yeah, the Cortland station. Yes, you are on the Cortland repeater. And I'm the one that told you you were off frequency. I could tell as soon as you came in. This is WB2JPQ. I'm outside of Buffalo.
1: All right, thank you.
2: Okay, gotcha. Thank you very much. Like I said, I heard the net going on in the morning, heading to work yesterday, all up and down the coast, and I was on 220 when I heard it, so that's where I was trying to find a way to get into it. I was playing with all the PLs and everything else, so thank you very much. This is AB2NL John, and I live in Lodi, New York, and that's like halfway in between Watkins Glen and Seneca Falls on the east side of Seneca Lake.
0: Okay, John, well, you're pretty good poke to the repeater then. Doing a pretty good job. Got a little bit of path noise, but not bad at all. Yeah, I heard somebody keying it up, and when I heard a little bit of audio right away, I knew that you were off frequency. So, yeah, like the gentleman said, EastCoastReflector.com. I don't know of any I don't know where you could have heard it on 220. I don't know anybody that's anybody down that area that's carrying us on 220. There's hundreds of connections all the time. 3, 4, up to 500 connections. So it's a large system, John. 73, this is WB2JPQ. My name is Dick, and I'm outside of Buffalo.
2: Hey, Dick, well, thank you for the information, and I really appreciate it. AB2NL, John, I'll be clear.
1: K4 KTJ, I'll be clear. Also, John, I think I'm with you. My apologies for that. K4 KTJ, I'll be clear.

Okay, gotcha. It must have just been bleeding over somehow. Either that or I just looked going to work. Maybe I looked and I saw the wrong frequency. I don't know. But, yeah, this frequency is definitely going to work for me. Maybe I'll try to get on one of those nets in the morning. The one on, I think it was Friday morning I was listening, there was probably, there had to be 50 people mind talking.

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0: Ah, bingo, I heard two of you in there. KW5CQ, I'm located in Livingston, Texas, and I believe that I'm going into the Conroe input. Go ahead. Doubled again. Name is Steve. I believe I'm going into the Conroe, Texas input, and I'm in Livingston, Texas currently.
1: This is Papa Charlie 2 Lima Radio. You asked for a signal check. It's very fine signal, old man.
0: Thank you so much. I'm about, I guess, probably 60 miles from the repeater. Go ahead.
1: Yeah, roger, roger. I'm in Holland, and... Well, I've a radio-less node, so it's over the internet. But your signal is very strong and clear, so no problem at all.
0: Very good. Thank you so much. Just wanted to get in here and see if this thing was working. It's a relatively new setup. I hadn't used it that much, so I just wanted to make sure everything was A-okay.
1: Okay, so let it what it is. It's working very fine. Yeah, I use an old scan UC120, and I have it now for 1 month, and I'm doing some modifications on the favorites, and that's working now also. So yeah, okay. Thanks for the contact from Papa Charlie to Lima Radio.
0: Very good, 7-3. I got to get out and trim all all this mess of the landscape that I've got going on here, and get it looking good. 7-3 KW5CQ Livingston, Texas.
1: Roger, roger. 73s.

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0: This is KR4HVS in Lincoln County, Tennessee. I'm going to go ahead and link our local repeater, W4BV, which is at 147.03, our local ham club. We're wanting to get some new interesting traffic on here, so in about 3 or 4 minutes, we're going to link our repeater to the East Coast reflector. Thank you. This is This is KR4HVS in Lincoln County, Tennessee.
1: Well, great. This is Dick. I'm one of the team members here. Love to have you as long as no IDs and courtesy toms and so forth. You're great. So tell me a little bit about the repeater, UHF, VHF, 220. What is it? Name is Dick. I'm outside of Buffalo.
0: W4BV, and you can Google it. It's the Lincoln County Amateur Radio Association's repeater. It's on 147.03 VHF. It's on our volunteer fire department in Park City, Tennessee, is where the actual repeater is located.
2: Are on.
1: Well, great. Love to have you guys. And what will it be coming in through your note, or will it identify on All-Star as the repeater?
0: It will probably link through my personal node, KR4HVS, which is node 69617, and then I'll link to our Lincoln County repeater through the All-Star node link for it.
1: Okay, well, that's good to know. Yep, that's good to know. Yeah, I see you coming. I see you coming in here, so from Fayetteville, Tennessee. All righty, good luck. If you need anything, let us know. Some of us are always here. Probably more so than what we should be. WP2JPQ.
0: Thank you. I appreciate the hospitality. I'm hoping to go ahead and stay linked up until the trivia net. I guess it starts at 10 p.m. Central Time, which is where we're at.
1: Yeah, it's 11 East Coast. Yeah, I guess you're right. It's the other way around. Yeah, I guess you're right. Yeah, 11 East Coast. That's tonight. That usually runs around 2 hours from 11 to 1 Eastern. And we don't have anything going other than tomorrow is Sunday. Newsline plays for around 20 minutes at 12 o'clock East Coast time. And then Monday, I don't know if you're aware of the morning brew, every morning from 7 to 9. Weekdays, except for holidays, is our morning brew. That's a big draw. We have hundreds and hundreds of connections and 150 people check in.
0: I will try some of those morning shows, but one of the caveats of me being able to link to these various nets is that I don't interrupt drive time, which, you know, could be from 5 a.m. till 8 a.m. Central Time.
1: Oh, yeah. Well, we certainly understand that, and people work around it. You know, we hear that all the time. Clubs will come to us and say, well, you know, we want, or, you know, it doesn't have to be club, but, you know, we really want to link up, but Bill and Harry, they talk for 15 minutes every morning on their way to work. Well, if it's not in the middle of the net, there's no reason Bill and Harry can't talk, you know, on the system as well. It's just a large system. We try to keep QSOs to 15 minutes or under for that reason. So it'll all work out. If you've got any issues, just let us know. We'll certainly work with you. Let you go. Have a good afternoon. This is WB2JPQ.

0: AB2 and L monitoring.
1: AB2 and L, I think it was. This is N1 NDN. Hopefully you're copying okay.
0: N1 NDN, yes, this is AB2 and L. I copy you perfectly.
1: Okay, N1 NDN, yeah, I'm just experimenting. I'm using a Windows app to connect to AllStar, and you're the first contact on it, so just wanted to make sure it was working.
0: Yeah, you're coming in fine. I am coming into a repeater in Cortland, New York, and I am about halfway between Watkins Glen and Seneca Falls, New York, on the east side of Seneca Lake.
1: Okay, well, I'm about 3 hours east of you. I'm in Hudson Falls, which is about an hour north of Albany.
0: Yeah,

0: Yeah, I used to travel up to Clifton Park and Half Moon up in that area years ago. Had relatives up that way.
1: Yeah, okay. Yeah, it's about 45 minutes south of me. I was down that way yesterday. Yeah, I'm using a camera microphone, so I wasn't sure if the audio would be echoey or what, but anyway, you're coming through my computer speakers really good. Ironically, I'm not hearing you on my other device at all, so I gotta figure out what's going on there, but it's such a crappy day, I figured it was a good day to work inside and experiment a little bit.
0: Yeah, we had that kind of morning. Now, right now the sun's out, and I think we're getting more storms later. But, yeah, you're coming in. The audio is very good. So the part that's working is working great.
1: Well, I'm glad to hear the audio's good. I won't talk so loud then. I just get the feeling that when I use a computer, I've got to shout into the microphone in order to be heard.
0: Oh, you sound fine just where you're at.
1: Well, good to know. Yeah, I didn't know that there was a repeater in Cortland. So that's good to know. I know that there's one outside of Rochester, and of course there's one in Buffalo as well. But it's good to know that there's coverage in the Cortland area. I run an All-Star node here. It's just a simplex node, but it covers Lake George and Glens Falls, Queensbury, Hudson Falls area.
0: Got you. Well, apparently this repeater is linked into what they call the East Coast Reflection Net, and it's got repeaters all up and down the East Coast that are connected. So you'll hear people from Florida all the way up through Canada, and somebody from Tennessee was just talking on it a little bit ago.
1: Well, it's definitely connected to the East Coast Reflector, and the East Coast is kind of a misnomer. It's you might as well call it the Worldwide Reflector, because there's people in here from Australia and Europe and the West Coast, the East Coast. It's a party line. There's a lot of connections on this system, and it's a good system because you can generally find people to talk to.
0: Yeah, I actually just heard there was a net yesterday when I was driving to work, and I tracked down this frequency today. So today's actually the first day I've actually gotten on this, and it's really nice. I got a pretty good list of repeaters from Syracuse and Rochester and Ithaca, probably between all the places. I bet you I got 35 repeaters on that I can hit.
1: That's pretty impressive. I work at a school, and I have a radio station at the school, and the school's up on a hill. So I sat down one day and just went through a repeater book and plugged in all the repeaters that I could find, and I ended up with 47. So that was pretty good. From home, I think I could probably get at least 20, maybe a few more. So that's good. 35 repeaters is good. The problem is that 30 of those repeaters won't have much activity. That's the way it is around here. We've got a few active repeaters, but a lot of them sit silent during the day. So it's nice to have this one where you can almost find anybody 24 hours a day.
0: Yeah, definitely. I've heard more people on this than most of them. There's a few that are better than others, and you kind of just, as time goes on, you figure out the ones. I basically just put them all through the scanner, and then if one gets busy and it's not coming in great, I'll just put it on the skip and then put it back on when I'm done.
1: Yeah, that's the way to go. Put it on scan, and then then they'll pick you up no matter what. So that's good. this one is, this connection here, yeah, I'm trying to listen to my other device, so it's distracting me. It got disconnected somehow, so I'm trying to get that figured out. But anyway, yeah, this is a new app that I'm playing with. They've released it for Windows and Android. So I'm playing with the Windows version right now, and it's pretty slick. It's got All-Star and Echo Link. You can access either one. And you just plug in the call sign or the node number, and it brings it right up and works like a champion. It's not quite ready for prime time. This is still a beta version. So they sent out an email blast yesterday to download the latest beta version, so I did, and I'm giving it a good college try to see if I can identify any problems with it.
0: Sounds good. Yeah, that station from Tennessee, they said they were going to come back on. They were trying to get a hookup to get their ham radio club on this net of repeaters and show them about it, but I haven't heard back from them, so I don't know if he ran into problems trying to hook it up.
1: Yeah, I just jumped on here a few minutes ago, and I heard you throw your call out, so I figured I'd reply and at least say hello.
0: All right, well, have fun with this. I definitely am gonna. Like I said, today's my first day actually getting into it, figuring out what the PL was and everything on my local repeater. And now that I know, I'm all hooked in, so it's nice. I set it up as my call channel, so when I don't want to scan all the local ones, I can just jump right to it.
1: Yeah, that's a good setup. Also, I don't know if anybody told you about the website. It's eastcoastreflector.com. They have a really good website. They have a web player so you can listen to your own audio, and they list out all the apps and all the way that you can connect it. 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So, although you're lucky, if you just tune into your local repeater, you're all set. Check out eastcoastreflector.com, and that'll also list out all the nets. They have one on Wednesday night. I think they have one on Thursday, and on Sunday they have a amateur radio news line at 1 o'clock. And that's really interesting. That goes on for about 20 minutes, and they just give you all the news in ham radio. So I like to listen to that during the weekend on Sunday at 1. So, all right, yeah, stay connected, and don't be afraid to jump in. It's a good group. This is N1NDN. My name is Bernie, and we'll catch up with you another time.
0: Okay, well, thanks a lot, Bernie. Very nice to make your acquaintance. My name is John. The call sign was Alpha Bravo 2 November Lima. And like I said, I'm kind of close to Watkins Glen, New York. 73s, and I'll be clear.

0: Yeah, Jan, if you're at home in front of a computer, why don't you come in our Zoom room. 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Say hello. This is Dick Double Gib, B2JPQ.
1: Thanks for the invite, but I'm on the road, not near home, but appreciate the invite. AB2NL, John, I'm clear.
0: Oh, okay, John, I thought you were at home. 7-3.

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0: My fairly new Open Spot 4 Pro. Just wanted to say a quick hi. I heard you on the air promoting East Coast Reflector, which is, I think, the best thing for ham radio. But anyway, heard your voice, thought I'd give you a quick hello from very hot Orlando, Florida.
1: Hope it's not too hot down there. I'm gonna be through there in a week, actually. Exactly a week. I'm flying down Friday, and driving back early Saturday morning. So I'll be going through Orlando, probably about 9 o'clock in the morning, or not through, but you know, by Orlando on 95. So anyway, yeah, I see that it's you know, high 80s and 90s down there. It's barely breaking 50 up here today and raining. It's not not particularly good. But anyway, yeah, I'm just going down and driving a vehicle back next Saturday. And I was actually in the shack today just goofing around with some radio equipment trying to figure out what I'm going to take with me.
0: With you, so I'm enjoying the Open Spot 4. It's fun right now mounted. I do have range for my digital repeater in the area as well as East Coast Reflector analog. But yeah, I'm having fun with it. Just kind of figure out how to program some of the other modes. Having fun with NXDN giving me headaches, but other than that, that's awesome. And it's going to be hot and humid when you're down here, about 95 or so. Hard to get used to when you've been up north for a little while. But I'll trade you the weather. I'd rather be up there. But great talking to you, and have a safe trip, safe drive. KD4DAN 73s.
1: All right, Dan. Yeah, I'm glad that thing's working for you. It sounds real good, that's for sure. I bought the M1KE, and that's, I'm planning on bringing that with me, but I'm having some issues with it. It's not real happy with AllStar. And I have a feeling it might be with this window app. I think that maybe they're conflicting. So I've got to look at it, maybe disconnecting the Windows app, because it connects and then it disconnects and connects and disconnects. So I don't know what's going on with it. Anyway, yeah, no, it's, I think sounds real good. It always treated me well. So glad you're enjoying it and glad you're hooking it up.
0: Again on that, I've never used it before, but I kept trying to hook up. I've got something wrong, but the other things are PGIS working, other things are working, VSTAR is working. I just, NXDN for some reason, did you ever use it or have any luck with it?
1: No, I never used NXDN. I used DSTAR, Fusion, DMR, and that was it. That's all I ever did with it. So, no, I'm not really that familiar with NXDN. I just never really had much of an appetite for it.

0: you have a good trip down to very hot Florida. make sure you got a car with good AC on the way back. But, well, 73 is Katie Fort, DAN, clear.
1: All right, Dan. Yeah, I'm leaving Florida pretty early in the morning. But even pretty early in the morning, it's going to be hotter than it's been here in a long time. So I'm no stranger to the weather down there. But I'll take the weather up here, that's for sure. 73, N1, NDN, up in rainy, crappy New York.
2: Comment?
1: I don't know who you're commenting to, but go ahead.
2: I also have a M1KE, and I've had the disconnect problem. It just so happens that the M1KE, the mic, doesn't like to be close to any all-star node, so if you have an all-star node in the car, it's going to disconnect. Or if you have it in their shack, it's going to disconnect and keep on trying to connect. So once it's away from the node, there's no problem. It connects fine and stays connected. And I've had problems even with ECR because of that. So just a word of, not wisdom. I'm not far from having much wisdom. I'm new at this as well. Have a great day and enjoy your trip. God bless you.
1: Well, I'm glad you know that I'm not going crazy because the mic was working. I think what's going on is, and the key that you mentioned is other all-star nodes. I think that I've got two nodes trying to communicate on port 4569, and that is that's going to cause problems. So I'm sure that's what's going on, and I can change the port on this one, and I'll prove that to myself. So that's I'm glad you brought that up because that I was leaning in that direction, but that's where I'm going to go. Your all-star nodes, if they're on the same network, they have to be on different ports. That you can't run two nodes on the same port. I didn't think it made much difference if it was outgoing traffic, but apparently it is. So I'm going to put this node on a different network. I'm just experimenting right now. That I think that's probably going to solve the issue. N1 NDN, thanks for the heads up.
2: AJ5MEO, thank you for allowing me to come in. Have a good one. 73 to you.

0: M1NDN W2ROM.
1: Hello, Ron. Go ahead.
0: Yeah, I was just listening to you. I was trying to do that a few minutes ago, and I was hearing the node I was listening to, but I couldn't transmit. Nobody could hear me when I transmitted, because at the same time, on a different device, I had another node open. So I guess that's what it is. It is a conflict when you try to work two nodes at the same time through the same network. Over.
1: Right. Yeah, that's the key. IAX, which is the backbone of AllStar, uses port 4569 by default. And I thought that because I didn't have any incoming traffic, I haven't opened that port to allow incoming traffic to this node. I thought that maybe it would work, but I do recall that you can't run two nodes on the same port. So I'm going to change the port on this node and see if I can hook them up together on the same network. But I'm positive that's what's going wrong. And
2: WR2UHF.
1: There's also a little bit of voodoo on the All-Star Link side. I think I have to change it in All-Star Link as well. So I a little bit of experimenting to do. That's why I picked a rainy day to just, you know, try to muddle this stuff out. So it's proving my point, especially with the other station and what you're saying. You just have to have different ports assigned within the node, and then it should work just fine. Because I have run multiple nodes on the same network, and you definitely need to have different ports.
3: Comment.
0: Go ahead, comment.
3: Well, just to confirm what he said, yes, indeed, you need to run two separate binding ports, one for each node. And the only way that node's going to be seen by the server is that binding port is port forwarded. You might be able to make outbound, but you're right, you won't be able to make inbound. But you also won't get any of the connection information. And you have to make sure that whatever's on your allstarlink.org website is what matches on your node.
1: Yeah, I need to get into AllStar because this is an extended node. I took one of my node numbers, and I've got way too many nodes, and I extended it. And I seem to recall that the extended nodes need to use the same port, but I think they all use the same password, maybe not the same port number. So I'm going to play with it, but yeah, that's I'm guaranteeing that's what the problem is. I'll get it fixed and figured out.
3: Well, kind sir, that's not true. You can use different binding ports for your extended node numbers, which is highly recommended. But you are correct. The only way to run two separate nodes on the same IP is to have two separate binding ports.
1: Okay, yeah. And on top of that, this is behind a CG NAT, so that complicates things even more. But it appears to be working. This is a new app. It's I don't know if you're familiar with QSO1. I just downloaded the, well, I don't know if it's the alpha or the beta version, but anyway, I'm running a Windows app right now and using my my camera microphone on a Windows computer. So that's, and then I have the M1KE that's currently not working. So that's what I got to do. Anyway, back to you, and then you can pass it over to Ron.
3: Well, I have never played with one of the M1KEs, but for the All-Star side of it, you are correct in your assumption that you do have to have two separate binding ports, and they have to match on allstarlink.org. See you later, KC5 CZX, to the next person.
0: Well, fellas, I all of this stuff about ports and everything, I don't understand. I get on one of my devices and I bring up one of my platforms, and if it works, it works. If it doesn't, I don't know about changing ports or whether I even want to, because I might get in trouble and mess up what I got. This whole thing started out as I was trying to make a contact with somebody in Colorado through WiresX, and I was looking to see if there was a link between All-Star or Echolink to a WiresX repeater in Colorado. And then it got off on these other things, and now I'm nowhere on anything. But I'm still going to try to find some kind of link between All-Star or Echolink to WiresX. Over.
1: Well, this system accepts WiresX and All-Star Link, as well as Echolink. So you can use this system, Ron. You would both need to connect to the East Coast Reflector in whatever way you do. You can connect by Echo.
0: You dropped out there for a second. Maybe there was a timer or something.

This is W2RON. I'll stand by. Something went haywire there. You dropped out in the middle of a sentence. I'll just stand by. I don't know if it's my end or your end. Or,

I hear someone trying to make a call, but I'm not able to hear the whole call. It's breaking up. This is W2RON standing by.

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1: 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I didn't get your call sign either. 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
1: Mike 7 Whiskey Victor Victor, you're too low into the repeater. I can't hear anything from your side. I'm on through Echolink.
5: Mike 7 Whiskey Victor Victor, W2RON. You're loud and clear, over.
1: W2ROA, you're loud and clear too. Can you have a QSO?
5: Yes, certainly. My name is Ron, Radio Ocean Norway, same as my call. QTH is Milton, Vermont. Vermont, state of Vermont, USA, over.
1: I'm Sean, QTH is Watlington, Oxfordshire, in the UK.
5: Oh, please, Denise and Sean, you sound very good. You came on looking for a radio check, and somebody else beat me to it. But then some confusion happened there. I don't know what's going on, but I also heard you quite well, and so here we are. Okay, very, very good. We work into the UK on various platforms, what is it? There's one, there's M0HOY. It's some hub net. We've been working in there. But, we work a lot of places, and sometimes we're not sure what we're doing and get in trouble.
1: Mike 7 Whiskey Victor Victor, that's the same here. I kind of tune to different repeaters and try getting to different places. Echolink is kind of fun because I can get long distances even if my radio isn't as powerful as many of the HF ones. Over.
5: Well, I haven't even been using HF anymore lately. We're getting a little problem trying to maintain antennas, et cetera, et cetera. So we find it's much easier to work here on Echolink or All-Star or one of the other modes. But it seems like we can work all over the place, any place we want. And learning where the different links are to wherever we can work around the world or around the block. Anyway, very good to meet you, Sean. I'm glad that I was here when I heard you. And maybe we'll run into you somewhere else. I'm not sure where you do most of your operating, but maybe we'll run in there somewhere, run into you again, over.
1: Mike 7 Whiskey Victor Victor, W2RON, thanks for your QSO, nice to meet you, and hope we run into each other again. I'll definitely log this contact on my QRZ, and thanks in 73.
5: Okay, very good. Mike 7, Whiskey Victor Victor, W2RON. I haven't been logging these things into QRZ. I didn't know if they had format to log in from, these digital modes or whatever we're on here, for Echolink or Peanut or any of those places. So I'll have to look into that and see how one would log in. I've only done logging on HF QRZ. Anyway, stay well. Have a good rest of your day over there, and maybe we'll catch up with you again. That's an easy call to remember, so we'll probably be hearing you again. M7WVV W2RON73, and thank you.
1: Thank you. Have a great day, W2RON73.

0: I'm transmitting now. Let's see if you can, do you hear me okay?
1: Yes, I do.
0: Okay. I'm going to stop transmitting. It's your turn.

WA9FIO, you keep coming up on EchoLink with a carrier. I've taken you off about five times now. 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

0: Very good. WB2JPQ is one of the founders of this link, and he heard you. I don't know why I didn't. I'm transmitting now. So do you copy me?
1: If you're talking about the FIO station, I just blocked him. He keeps coming out with a dead carrier and tying the system up. I blocked his node.
0: Hold on, Bunk. The controller says you come in with a dead carrier and he blocked your node for some reason. He's first getting this running. He's my brother out in Wisconsin. So give him a hand on how to get going here. Over.
1: He doesn't have any audio. He needs to disconnect from the, well, he's disconnected from ECR. And go to the echo reflector and fix his audio. He's got no audio. He's coming up with a dead carrier. Like I said, I took him off like five times here now with just a dead carrier. He obviously can't have that on the system with 400 connections on here, just a dead carrier. So he needs to fix his station and come back. This is WB2JPQ.
0: Yeah, thanks very much. I'll tell him to go to echo test and see if he can fix that. Thanks a bunch. K9TV, I'm going to clear here.
1: Derek, obviously, he's got no transmit, no output coming to the reflector. It was just a dead carrier about four or five times. I left it on for, you know, close a minute each time. Yeah, he'll fix it. He's probably just got the gain control cranked down. WB2JPQ.

Thanks a bunch, Dick. I'll have him work on that. I've got him on the phone here too, so we'll get that fixed. K9 TVD, I'm going to clear here on the internet and talk to him on the phone. Thanks again. Appreciate it.

WB2 Jackie Q, K9 TVD. I think we figured out the problem. He was talking to me on his phone. That's why the audio is not coming out. He went offline on the phone. He's doing an echo test, and we'll see if he comes back properly. Thank you for your help.

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We figured out what was going on with my brother's audio. Can you re-enable him to get in? Over.

0: Oh, yeah, as soon as he talked, I took him off. Oh, yeah, as soon as I found out what was going on. Yep, oh, no, he should be good. WB2JPQ.
1: Thanks a bunch. Van, go ahead, try it again. 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
1: Power on.

Sorry, Allentown is right next to Bethlehem and then Easton. So, and then right next to Easton is going to Jersey. I used to go into the city, 90-minute drive all the time. And then to go to the beach, I used to go to the beach in Jersey all the time in the summer. Those are some good times. But being living in Florida most of my life, that was a nice change of pace. I really enjoyed living up north. Down here, it's kind of flat, cookie-cutter homes, but no seasons. There's good and bad and everything. So, but back to you. It was great talking to you, Pete, and I hope you enjoy the rest of your afternoon in this beautiful weather we're having so far.

not for you what the same thing was for me, but the talk, I think the talk alias, it was on the radio settings, and I think it was the fourth option, and then the sixth option, and turned it off. And that when I had that same issue, that fixed it. Because when I brought in a code plug, for some reason, they all seemed to be on most of the channels, and I had to keep going back and turning it off, and then that problem went away. But maybe you could help me with this. What's the difference between talk around and talk alias?

0: W3ICQ.
1: You can hear me, Bob. You're still keyed up.
0: I don't think I'm keyed up now. Can you check?
1: No, it stopped. I'm 80% sure it was you. It might not have been because it was kind of crackly. So maybe somebody was coming in underneath you, but I don't see anybody, so it was kind of weird. But it's all good. How are you even doing?
0: I'm doing good. No, I think that was me. I've got a push-to-talk button that's not behaving, so I got to take it apart and fix it. It did it once before on me, and I thought it was only a one-time event, but evidently not. I'm doing good. Kind of quiet today. Kind of quiet on the net, too, today, I guess. But I thought I'd at least say hi and wait for somebody else to come on to talk to. So what are you up to today?
1: Procrastinating to do, I got most of the audio done for the video on YouTube. Now I just got to overlay it onto the magazine and I'll be good. I like doing it, but just these last few days, I've actually felt pretty good and had energy, and I just not able to sit in a chair.
0: No, I know what you mean. I get that way, too, where I just want to do something, just kind of come and go. One day, I just don't want to get to it. Next day, I will. I had one follow-up question because I'm really interested in calculating the amount of time that's actually used on that GlobalLinker or GlobalLink app or whatever it's called, it's advertised. You had said you use about 350 megabytes per day or per month on your M1KE.
1: One second, I'll pull it up here. It kind of varies. Actually, yesterday was about 416, because I've been leaving it on for the most part, 24/7, because that way I don't have to wait for it to reconnect. Before that, it was 277. 393, 388, and 176, 318. Now, some of these days I may have let it disconnect and not realized, but I think for the most part it's averaging about 300 plus.
0: But the reason I'm curious is because a lot of people read that those ads and say, boy, that's a pretty good deal. That's a lot of gigabytes. It's going to take a long time to use up that, what they give you. But I'm pretty sure that it's counting gigabytes all the time that thing is connected. So, for example, Bill, who rides in his car, if he keeps it turned on all the time and just talks once in a while, that's chewing up his time. Of course, Bill had told me he bought another bulk package of time for it. But if people who don't know that get it and expect the 2 megabytes to last long, it's going to depend upon how they use it exactly. And they can't keep it logged in all the time, I think. So I'm just running those numbers just because I'm curious. I might get one or not get one if I can figure out how they work.
1: I thought about it for a minute, and then I realized I get 15 gigabytes free on my phone. And even after the 15 is up,

0: you know, it just, it might slow down a little bit. You can actually watch on the M1KE network screen. You can see the data it's using. It's got a, like a real-time graph. And even when there's nothing there, you do see small little spikes, but it's not much. It's not much at all.
1: Yeah, maybe a good way to test it is to get one and actually hook it up and watch it run. Although that's kind of a waste of money if I don't want to use it. But that's a good idea. I'll take a look at my M1KE. I don't use it, of course, nearly as much as you do. But maybe I'll look at some other things that are chewing up time on the Internet when they're sitting idle and see what they do. Thanks, Vicki. Have a good day, and don't work too hard, as always. That's always my closing comment. Don't work too hard. Take care. W3ICQ will be clear.
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0: 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K8VKY.

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1: Yeah, it's just drizzling here. Everything is wet, but it's, I guess it's heading this direction, or maybe it passed us over. I don't know. But yeah, my arthritis is barking at me, and this barometric pressure change, all this good happy stuff. So, what you doing out east?

Oh, it's real nice. Okay, very good, very good. All right, and I wish I could have been there, but anyway, it's just hanging out here, and it's pretty gray and crappy looking outside, so hopefully maybe tomorrow it'll brighten up. Who knows?

Yeah, I'm still getting rehab. I took a fall in the kitchen a couple of days ago. I got overzealous, I guess, or whatever. Didn't take the care, and so I'm a little sore, and I guess the barometric pressure changes, and we had a little bit of drizzle or whatever, and I went down. So I discovered what gravity was all about, and not too happy about it.

Yeah, I restarted my quest for a three-wheeled bicycle. I'd like to do some 20 meters from a bicycle and put a telescopic whip on the back bumper and go riding around my neighborhood with the 818 and see what the work contacts. But so that's my goal. My goal in my cab is 20 bicycle mobile.

I used to do that in college between buildings. We had I had an old bicycle, so I had an HT in college and strapped to the handlebars. So we did a little bit of bicycle mobile between it was on Simplex way before repeaters and stuff like that. It was had an antenna hanging off the back. 6 meters, 52525 FM, Simplex, Bicycle Mobile.

Yeah, that's a lot of fun. And I did a little bit of it. The parks are not too friendly with that routine. I got thrown out of Robert Moses by a handful of state troopers, and they didn't understand any of it, and they didn't care to understand any, so they escorted me out of the park. And, so I understand that's becoming a real problem now with the gendarmes in the parks, unless they get known to that you're not doing something, whatever, medieval or evil of some kind. I don't know. Back to you.

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1: Okay, yeah, you got John here in Toledo, Ohio. KF8DWB.
0: This is Paul in Grand Rapids, Michigan. Was that Delta Whiskey Bravo, the last three?
1: Yes, sir. KF8DWB, Delta Whiskey Bravo.
0: Great, nice to talk to you. You said Toledo, Ohio?

0: like you are. Again, this is Paul. I've only had my technician license for a little over a year now. How about you?
1: Yeah, Paul. Yeah, we're in the same boat. I've had mine for about a year also. I got it last year at the Ham Fest in Toledo. So sometime in March, I got it last year, and been doing a lot of 10-meter stuff and a little bit of 2-meter stuff since I've got it. Just technician at this point.
0: Yeah, just technician for me, too. And all I have so far is HD I'm talking on. I've got a TID Radio H3, another young guy that got his license right before I did, recommended it, and it was real reasonable, and it's performed well for me. I'm my home is, I believe, just a, 2 or 3 miles as the crow flies from a hill where there are a bunch of antennas and repeaters and such, so I think that's why it's performed so well for me.
2: Yeah, I got you, Paul. I make sure you can still hear me. I just switched over to another repeater in downtown Toledo on UHF now. Can you still got a copy on me?
0: Still hear you quite well. I mean, you know, maybe just a notch choppier, but still pretty clear.
2: I was on was it, and I'm in Toledo. The second one I hit was a UHF in downtown Toledo. So I don't know. What I saw was getting a lot better signal on you right here on the UHF side.
0: And actually, it started to chop up just a little bit more on that last little bit there.
1: Okay, I'll switch back over. I'm tearing up these repeaters here. Yeah, I'm on the VHF one in Oregon, Ohio right now, hitting that one. It's they're both pretty good, but you know, it depends on when I'm moving around. Like I said, I just got a little flower pot antenna, homemade one up on the roof, and I'm sure if I moved it around somewhere differently, they would probably flip around. I'd get one better than the next.
0: Yeah, I took off the stock antenna that came with this TID radio, and I ordered, paid just a little bit more for a slightly longer antenna. It's performed really well, but again, it's just my HT that I have so far.

0: All right, I didn't quite catch what type radio you're running there. On this end, I'm running a Yaesu FT60 handheld. I have a little small amp, Mirage B35 amp. It puts it up to about maybe 25 watts, 30 watts, if I'm lucky. But I am running a homemade antenna on the roof of my garage here. But what type radio you running on that end?
1: The brand is TID Radio, and it's a TID Radio H3, and it's just a 5-watt HT. I'm pretty happy with it.
0: Okay, yeah, I actually have one of those. I have one I mess around with. I love that radio. That's really cool. It's got, I like the screen, the display on it. It's pretty nice. The meter actually does what a meter should do, you know. And it's a pretty nice little radio for the price on them. I really like the TID radio, the one that I have.
1: Yeah, I'm trying to
2: WR2UHF.
1: Here, a little town southwest of Grand Rapids is going to have a ham fest here in about a month, and

0: that'll be the first one I actually go to, and trying to decide what aspect of the hobby I want to focus on. I've got a little extra money, but not enough to go all hog, and not a ton of time. I've got, you know, a few hours here and there to play, but that's kind of where I'm at.
1: Yeah, I understand the money part for sure. This hobby can get carried away if you let it get carried away on you money-wise. But, do you spend a lot of time here on the East Coast Reflector? Have you been out here a lot?
0: I've only actually participated in one other conversation on it, maybe around a week or so ago. There were a handful of gentlemen talking. But I've been listening to it at times when I haven't been able to transmit. And it's pretty neat to be hearing people from basically all over the country. It's called the East Coast Reflector, but I've been hearing people from a bit west even.
1: Okay, yeah, I understand. You know, like, you ever thought of getting like an all-star note or something like that, to get a note to go through all-star to get on the East Coast Reflector? I'm thinking of building one up, maybe through AltScan, get one of their little kits they have, and try to build one up here, because I'm constantly battling trying to hit these repeaters, mostly from the mobile situation. Like, if I'm at work, it's the same way. It always seems like I'm battling trying to get a good signal, and I might just build an AltScan note and set up and get online like that.
0: I am not really familiar with that system. Maybe you talked a little bit about it in the study for the technician, but that's been a while. I kind of crammed a bit for that, and there's stuff I don't remember here a year later.

0: Yeah, if you get a chance, if you get on YouTube ever and look at YouTube videos, punch in AllScan. Just look up AllScan on there and look at the little kits they have for getting online using AllStar and getting on a lot of digital stuff through there. It's really cool, and you can do it with these HDs. You can use these little HDs and do it. It's really neat setup. Not that expensive at all. Yeah, just look up AllScan on YouTube. You're really some good watching there too. Good learning.
1: Yeah, I might look at doing that then. Maybe here yesterday I'll look up a video or two.
0: All right, Paul. Well, hey, good talking to you. The radio, the TID radio sounded good. You could use in my opinion, use a tad more audio. I might bring it up a tad bit. I know those have a pretty adjustable audio setting in them. But hey, it was good talking to you. I'm going to step out of here and open this repeater back up and open the reflector back up and go and enjoy the rest of this day. KF8 DWB Toledo, Iowa.
1: All right, thanks. Did you say it was John or Tom? Go back with that, and then I'll be on KFACWD.
0: Yeah, first personal is John, Juliet Oscar Hotel, November. John here in Toledo, KFACWD.

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0: call sign. Excuse me, but I heard questing. This is VK3AWA. I can help you out. Daryl in Paradise Beach. How are you going?
1: Hey, Daryl. It's KR4HBQ, Neil in Durham, North Carolina. Haven't talked to you in a while. I said questing, not question. So how are you doing tonight?
0: Yeah, good, Neil. Yep, I understood the question, and I am a coaster, so your fishing expedition worked, over.
1: Yay, glad it worked. Yeah, just been a little bit of a slow but frustrating day, so I'm taking a break and seeing who's out there. How are you doing today, or this morning for you?
0: Yeah, good, Neil. Yep, this morning here, it's overcast. It's let me have a look at the temperature. It's 56 degrees, no wind. And as in your country, Mother's Day here as well, Neil.
1: Oh, happy Mother's Day to your wife. Yeah, it's pretty nice here. I think it's in the mid-70s here, which would be, what, 40... 70, 40, 75, 40, 20-something. I know you can subtract 30 and have it, and that gets you there, but I've been trying to do the resistance calculations and trying to learn that for my general, and my brain is over math today.
0: Yeah, I know there's a formula. In our case with Celsius, I just double the Celsius number and add 30, and that's pretty well good enough. But I'm running a little application here that shows the temperature in both Fahrenheit and Celsius. So I cater for all here, Neil. I understand both. When I was growing up in the school system, I started out. And it was all imperial, so I understand feet and inches. And then partway through my schooling, we went to metric, so I understand both, which is very convenient, over.
1: Yeah, they tried to do that when I was in elementary or middle school or maybe even high school. But, we being Americans, change, especially around math. Math is hard, so it was a complete fail. What gets me is when I'm in the UK and they mix both systems, and I'm like, hey, like, pick one, please.
0: Yeah, I'm not. What's their official system? Is it metric or imperial?
1: I think it depends, because I think they use mileage for distance, but I think they use kilos for weight, but I'm not sure. It always confuses me. I'm there because they seem to jump back and forth between the two.
0: Yeah, okay. I have been there, but I don't recall. It was quite some time ago. And I remember when we switched to metric, Neil, You could buy stickers that went on your car speedometer, because we had to convert the speed. So you stuck these stickers on your on the glass of your speedometer, just an outside ring sticker, so you could you wouldn't break the speed limit. They're very harsh in this country on speed limits, so you've got to be very careful at it.
1: That's funny, Daryl. My luck, I'd probably get it on cockeyed. It depends. Small towns tend to be a little more stringent, but on the highways and things, you can, it's plus 12, I think, is as far as I would push it.
0: And that's miles per hour, and that's way more than you would get away with here. We're talking 2 or 3 kilometers, well, probably 5 kilometers an hour, which would be 2 or 3 miles per hour. And we don't see many highway patrol cars anymore. We haven't for a long, long time. But we have a private industry that parks a vehicle on the side of the road, and it's loaded with cameras, both forward-facing and rear-facing inside. And if you overstep the mark by a little bit, you'll get some mail. But people have become very aware of seeing a vehicle parked strangely up on the highway. So everyone sort of, well, not everyone, but most people are clever enough now to slow down. But it's been accused of being revenue raising, but of course I'd never say that, Neil, either.
1: No, this would not be a product of late-stage capitalism. No, of course not.
0: All right, I'll leave you with it. Please log the call and I'll confirm it. I've got something coming up here in a few minutes. I have a play around with a HF mode called FreeDB, and there's a local FreeDB net coming up that I'll listen to.
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0: Fairly new, and I dabble in that. I dabble in everything now. That's just the way I am. All right, see you later. Thanks for coming up, and thanks for supporting the cause. Enjoy the rest of your afternoon / evening. Speak to you next time, Neil. 7-3.
1: Thanks, Daryl. Enjoy your FreeDB net. And actually, mental note, there's a couple things I wanted to ask you about, so I'll save those for the next conversation we have. Anyway, you take care. Have a great rest of your day and enjoy your net. I'll say 7-3, and this is KR4HVQ. I'll still be listening for another few minutes.
0: Thanks, Neil, 7-3, and I'll try and remember that you've got some questions for me.
1: I'll try and remember what they are.

0: Was that K82FP? This is KR4HBQ. Could you repeat your call sign? QO Echo 2, Fox, Oscar, Papa. Hey there, this is KR4HBQ, Neil in Durham, North Carolina. How are you doing today?
1: Oh, pretty good, Neil. I'm up here in Route 20 in central, southern, western New York, heading for central New York. I'm not going to hold the repeater much longer. I think once I go down one of these hills, it's going to be it. I'm quite a ways away from the actual repeater here.
0: Wow, Route 20 in central New York. That takes me back about 40 years. Well, drive safely, and you know, hopefully you'll catch another repeater on your route. I guess I'll say 73 if you can still hear me. And this is KR4HBQ continuing to monitor.
1: You know, you got a good, of course, your good signal into the repeater with your system there, and I'm hearing it, yeah, quite well here. I got a couple more hills. I'll be up and down. It's well, you're familiar with the ups and downs of Route 20, then.
0: Yeah, like I said, it's been a few years, but yeah, four decades really. Actually, be not quite that area, but I'm going up to Corning in a couple weeks, so I'll probably have my own challenges with some of the repeaters up there.
1: Okay, I'm on the 147.255 out of Cortland. So just, you know, it's in the, so, you know, you've heard of Cortland, I'm sure.
0: Oh, yeah, Cortland. Wow, there's a name I haven't, you know, a place I haven't thought about in a long time. Yeah, looking forward to going back up there. It's been several years since I've been up there, and I've got a couple of days free, so I'm going to head up to Geneseo and try and catch some friends up there and take a look at what they've done to the campus in the last 40 years.
1: That's funny, because the reason why I'm out here is my son is a sophomore at SUNY Geneseo.
0: Hey, small world. Still wouldn't want to paint it. What's he studying?
1: Physics, engineering.
0: Wow, smart kid then. Yeah, I studied radio and television production there, at least for a year and a half before I was young and in college. Wasn't really my main focus.
1: The reason why I'm out today is that he runs track for them as well, and he just plays third in the men's 5,000 meter.
0: Nice. Congratulations on him. Yeah, you're getting a little staticky, so I think you're heading into one of the valleys.
1: No, I say one more hill. I'm just coming out of Zenobia here, and one more hill that I think is KA2FOP Mobile.
0: KA2FOP, KR4HBQ. You were pretty broken up there. I made maybe a third of what you said, so I'm guessing you're out of repeater range now. So travel safe. Congratulations to your son, 73, and have a great rest of your day. This is KR4HBQ continuing to monitor for a little bit longer.

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0: I'm hearing you, but it's really noisy. I don't know if you're in a bad location. You're going to be probably, I'm not sure where you are inside, but maybe close to somewhere where you're looking towards the north, northeast area. I believe it's where the antenna is located.
1: Okay, I'm standing up the window now. Is that any better?
0: There you go. Yeah, 100%.
1: Cool. Yeah, I'm just got a program. I just did VFO and did it on this thing. It's FP5 for Slick Low Radio.
0: I'll sound almost exactly as you did on Simplex. Outstanding.
1: Good to know. Thanks for letting me know about this. I'll program this in when I get home with my computer and keep it in there when I come down to other times.
0: Yeah, that's right. You can, I believe it's through All-Star Node and Echo Link. But yeah, it's good to have. I forgot, where did you say you were from again?
1: Greentown, Indiana.
0: Luck with all the heat down here. It's a little bit unusually hot down here, but I hope you have a good time, and I'm glad I made contact with you on this and also on Simplex.
1: Appreciate it. You know where Greentown is at? It's 50 miles north of Indianapolis and then 10 miles east.
0: I've never been to before, but I'd love to check that out. So hopefully ham radio is alive and well up in that area.
1: Yeah, we just had a tower climbed at our fire station, 150-foot tower, and moved one of our repeaters, our main storm spotting repeaters, out to the east end in the town I live in, trying to spread them out so they're not all of our eggs in one basket at our main tower.
0: Make any contacts on the way down on Simplex? Oh, yeah, I don't know if you had the if you had ability to do it through your radio inside the vehicle or not.
1: Flew down. They don't like that.
0: Oh, yeah, that's true. I forgot about that. So a lot of people fly down.
1: That's one time if I could try Simplex from the plane, and this stewardess about to stroke. I said, wait, you got any of your pilots that are hams? Maybe they'd let me do it.
2: Comment. KE7K.
1: Good, sir.
2: Hey, thanks for letting me get in, guys. I know you're both on the same repeater, and if it was a standalone, this wouldn't be a big concern, but that repeater is connected to a very large network called the East Coast Reflector.
3: WR2UHF.
2: It's kind of vital that we take some breaks in between each of your transmissions before you pick it up from the previous station, just so we don't snowball repeater timeouts across the system. So if you guys could just add a little pause in there between transmissions, we would appreciate it. KE7K.
0: I should have said that to him, too, and I apologize for that. I know better. I was wondering why he's coming back so quick, too, but, yeah, I appreciate that feedback. This is W4RKD. Nice talking to everybody. Now I'll talk to everybody later. I'll be monitoring a little bit. But I appreciate the comment on that because I've forgotten about that myself.

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1: November 4 something, this is K2AP in Long Island. Back to you.
0: K2AT up there in Long Island there in New York. This November 4, Tango Lima Lima Tim. I'm located in Southwest Florida, Palmetto, between Tampa and St. Petersburg there. Over.
1: Oh, very nice. I wish I was where you are. beautiful area. So what are you up to today?
0: Well, the sun's going to go down about 8:07. I'm looking out the bedroom window. Looks like a pretty good sunset tonight. It's been in the high 80s, low 90s today, and it's been a pretty nice day there. Over.
1: Ah, oh, very nice. We had a lot of rain. It's raining right now, but the sun is coming out toward the end. It's 54 degrees and freezing over here. So, very nice. It sounds like you have a nice day over there.
0: Yeah, roger on that there. Had a nice day today. I didn't do too much here today. Just hanging out there and see what's going on in the ham radio world there.
1: Yeah, very nice. Yeah, I spent the winter in Winter Haven, Florida, so yeah, I'm very used to that kind of area. And I was in Tampa quite a bit, too, so very nice area. In fact, I think I went to a ham fest somewhere. I went to Hamcation, but I also went to a ham fest somewhere in Tampa. I forgot where, though.
0: Yeah, QSL on that there. Usually up in Orlando, there's a big one there in the wintertime there. In Orlando, there's a big one there. And also, yeah, Tampa, there's some ham fest up there, too.
2: WR2UHF.
1: Yeah, I was at Hamcation. I go every year. Fantastic time. Great people there and everything. Really, really nice. So, anyway. Yeah, our sunset's about half hour before yours, so. Now, are you near the water where you are, or are you inland or what?
0: I'm inland. I'm about 7 miles there from the Tampa Bay there, about 7 miles away there, over.

0: I'm not too far from Tennessee there. It's right off of Route 41 there, and like I said, I'm about 7 miles away there from the water there. Takes me about 20 minutes to get to the Gulf there, I mean, over towards Emery Island there, Florida. And I'm not, like I said, I'm not too far from the Skyway Bridge there.
1: Yeah, I saw the Skyway Bridge recently, and I worked at in Tampa a while ago, and there was a bridge called the Gandhi Bridge that went into Palm Harbor. Is that still there, or did they take that bridge down?
0: Well, the Skyway Bridge is still there, and again, let's see, the other bridge there, I'm not Palm Harbor, I'm not for sure there. Over.
1: Yeah, the way I saw it, the Skyway Bridge is new, and they built that, and when they got it totally built, they took down the Gandhi Bridge. I think they ran parallel. I could be wrong, but that's the way I remember it. Back to you from K2AP.
0: This November 4, Tango Lima Lima here. Yeah, they had the Skyway Bridge there. That was the one that boat there ran. The original Skyway Bridge there, they rebuilt it there. The one, the original there, that's when they had a wreck there on the interstate there back in 1980 there, over.
1: Yeah, very good. Yeah, I know what you mean. Yeah, I haven't been in that area for a while because we used to have an apartment in Tampa, so I used to be in that area quite a bit. But then we moved to Winter Haven, so I really didn't have the opportunity to go there too often. Yeah, I go to Hamcation every year, though. Hamcation was very nice. It's a good opportunity to buy things. This particular year, though, there were less vendors there than usual, which surprised me. Less of the big vendors, but it was really good, really great time over there.
0: Roger on that there, and they're building crazy. Where I'm at there, they're building new houses and building new shopping plazas and new roads, and oh my gosh, there's a lot of traffic there also in the wintertime and summer there, but they're still building crazy, they're building like crazy down here, more new houses.
1: Yeah, for sure. Well, I know I was there. I go to the Florida right in Tampa. And also next to it is the Victory Ship that's over there. That's a museum. I enjoy going there a lot because its radio equipment was all manufactured here on Long Island. So I kind of like that. It has a radio room full of Long Island manufactured radios. Quite nice. Back to you.
0: Oh, that's interesting there. Roger on that there. Okay. Yeah, okay. That's interesting there. I used to go over in the Clearwater there once in a while there, too. And I have been in the Tampa there a few times there. And, I have been over towards St. Petersburg Beach, St. Pete Beach. I've been there. And I have been over towards north of Clearwater there. I've been over to Honeymoon Island State Park. And also I've been over, I have been over to Emery Island. That's over near Bradenton. That's not too far from me, about 15 or 20 minutes to get there. It depends on traffic. And, the other night there, last night there, was it last night or night before last, we pulled over at a rest area off of the, we pulled off at the Sun, the Skyway rest area there the other night there and watch a beautiful sunset there coming off from the Tampa Bay there, and that was nice there. I think it was Thursday night or Friday. Thursday night, I think it was. And it was nice there, and I went to a baseball game over in St. Petersburg at the Tropicana Field there. I watched the Rays play the Reds there, the last ball game there about a couple weeks ago, I believe it was. It was nice there too. And yeah, it's all good.
1: Oh yeah. There's a lot of things I could say about that, St. Petersburg and also Gulfport and a lot of things, but we've been on quite a bit, so I think we should drop and return and repeat it to everyone else. But it's been a pleasure, Jim, and hopefully we'll talk again sometime. So enjoy the rest of your evening, and take care. This is K2AP. I'll be clear on your final.
0: K2AP, this November 4, Tango Lima Lima. Have yourself a good night there and a good weekend, and we'll catch you later. This is November 4, Tango Lima Lima. I'll be on the side.